0: The U.S. economy adding 162,000 jobs last month, far more than analysts had expected. A federal prosecutor in Texas announcing the arrest of two men, one a former Immigration Services officer, on charges in a multi-year scheme to receive illegal payments in exchange for expediting immigration applications. This is ABC News. A deadly confrontation on New York City's Brooklyn Bridge early Friday morning. Police cars swarm the landmark to find a man holding a knife on the suspension cables, threatening authorities. ABC's Matt Rivers reports.
1: NYPD officers confronting a man with a knife as he tightroped one of the bridge's main cables, threatening to jump. Those specially trained officers tethered to the bridge for safety, attempting to negotiate with the man.
2: They observed that the male was holding a knife, and he stated to them, "I want to die. I want you to kill me. I have a bomb."
1: After nearly an hour, the suspect appearing to charge toward police, knife pointed, officers opening fire, killing him.
0: The Department of Homeland Security Friday arrested 380 people in Springfield, Ohio. The city has a large population of Haitians who had temporary protected status, which expired last month. Homeland Security Secretary Mark Wayne Mullen did not explain how many of those arrested in Springfield had TPS. Dave Packer, ABC News.
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1: Summer storms bring hail, rain, and strong winds. Count on us for latest weather updates. 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
1: Good evening. For KFGO News, I'm Darren Selvig. Governor Kelly Armstrong has signed legislation banning synthetic kratom derivatives in North Dakota and restricting natural kratom to adults 21 and older. The signing caps a three-day special session that saw intense debate after a proposed total ban narrowly failed in the House. Republican Representative Kathy Freilich of Devil's Lake opposed a complete ban.
2: What we didn't hear was the testimony from people using the natural leaf kratom responsibly. There was no reason for them to show up or provide testimony, as a total ban was not on the table.
1: Dem MPL Representative Austin Foss of Fargo advocated for a total ban.
3: Replacing one highly addictive drug with another is not good health policy. A clean ban keeps the door open for real, deliberate work later, work that should center on medically approved treatment and FDA-approved options for the North Dakotans struggling with addiction right now.
1: Lawmakers ultimately approved the bill banning synthetics while establishing retail licensing and strict testing for natural kratom. All kratom products remain prohibited statewide until new administrative rules are fully implemented. Construction on North Dakota's stalled military gallery is primed to restart after House lawmakers voted 71-22 to approve a $20 million financial lifeline. The legislation unlocks $15 million in state funds and authorizes a loan through the Bank of North Dakota after private fundraising fell short for the $78 million project. Governor Kelly Armstrong says he plans to sign the bill. However, critics on the House floor continued to demand stronger safeguards to prevent future mismanagement. An ICE deportation officer faces up to 30 years in prison after prosecutors say he lied to the FBI about a Minneapolis shooting. Indictment papers say 52-year-old Christian Castro fired through a duplex door in January, striking a resident in the leg while children were inside. Castro told agents two men beat him with a broom and snow shovel for 3 minutes before he fired. But investigators say the struggle lasted just 11 seconds, and Castro fired after both men ran inside and closed the door. Castro is charged with 6 counts of making materially false statements. Labor Day weekend will be a busy one on roads across the region. Minnesota State Patrol Sergeant Jesse Grabo says extra enforcement will be on the roads to make sure everybody has a safe weekend.
4: The holiday weekend and everything going on, there will be extra enforcement. State troopers will be out looking for impaired drivers, distracted drivers, making sure everybody's trying to make good choices. So again, when you're going from point A to point B and back again, just again, make sure you're making those good choices. If you're going to go out and celebrate, just make sure you have that sober ride, that designated driver in place to get you home again.
1: Labor Day weekend marks the end of what some call the 100 deadliest days of summer. Grabo says this year the State Patrol has seen an increase of deaths and dangerous crashes that could be prevented. Grabo stresses the importance of making smart decisions, wearing a seatbelt, and using a designated driver if needed. And with waterfowl seasons set to get underway across Minnesota, the DNR is emphasizing safety both in the field and on the water. DNR migratory game bird consultant Nate Huck says hunters should review the basics before opening day.
5: Safety first, the rules of gun safety, know where your gun is pointed and what's beyond, and water safety too, being careful out on the water, even though certainly things have been warm, things will cool off here quickly, and making sure folks have proper PDFs and all those sorts of safety equipment when they're out on the waters.
1: More info on the seasons can be found on the Minnesota DNR's website. North Dakota's waterfowl season starts in late September. And checking your KFGO weather forecast for our overnight, partly cloudy and humid, chance for showers and thunderstorms, low of 66 degrees. For Saturday, partly sunny, breezy and humid with a slight chance for showers and thunderstorms in the morning, a high of 92. And for Sunday, partly sunny, breezy and humid, another chance for showers and thunderstorms, a high of 84 on Sunday. I'm Darren Selvig, News Radio, KFGO.
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7: ABC News, I'm Dave Packer. The judge of the Lindsey Clancy case declaring a mistrial, the decision coming after 7 days of deliberations during which jurors said three times they couldn't reach a verdict on charges related to the killings of Clancy's three children. Former Kentucky Governor Matt Bevin appeared in court Friday for repeatedly failing to provide financial records in the child support case of his now adult son, Jonah. The attorney representing Jonah called on the court to put the former Republican Kentucky governor behind bars. Judge Angela Johnson agreed.
8: You have done nothing to show the court that you are willing to act in good faith, and I cannot reward that.
7: Sentencing Bevin to 60 days. President Trump announced Friday that he signed two executive orders concerning farmers and ranchers and confirmed that the U.S. was importing beef from Brazil, Argentina, and, quote, a couple of other places. Serena Williams and Venus Williams are out of the U.S. Open women's doubles after losing a match tiebreaker. This is ABC News. Police in Germany say they foiled a spate of possible sabotage plots this week against the power grid. ABC's Tom Sophie Borridge reports.
9: This is at least the fourth such incident at different power stations across Germany this week in a spate of suspected sabotage plots. Now, after explosives were found at one of the sites Tuesday, a German official called it an attempt to short-circuit the power grid and disrupt the region's energy supply. That official saying there were two lines of inquiry, left-wing extremism or sabotage directed by a foreign state.
7: A European security official telling ABC News that Russia is now conducting a, quote, concerted campaign of plots on European soil. A scathing watchdog report released Friday on former Labor Secretary Lori Chavez de Remer claims that she created a toxic, intimidating work environment at the Labor Department. She resigned in April. Dave Packer, ABC News.
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2: From the KFGO News Center, I'm Tommy Fox. North Dakota state lawmakers have cleared the way to finish construction on the North Dakota Military Museum, but not without stiff criticism over cost overruns. The House passed Senate Bill 2407 to provide a $20 million line of credit after private fundraising stalled. While lawmakers agreed to save the project, Representative and veteran Wayne Twite says mismanagement let the project expand far beyond its original intent. The measure passed 71-22 and transfers all future interior spending control to the Capitol Grounds Planning Commission. Labor Day weekend will be a busy one on roads across the region. Minnesota State Patrol Sergeant Jesse Grabo says that extra enforcement will be on the roads to make sure everyone has a safe weekend. Labor Day weekend marks the end of what some call the 100 deadliest days of summer. Grabo says this year, the State Patrol has seen an increase of deaths and dangerous crashes that could be prevented. Grabo stresses the importance of making smart decisions, wearing a seatbelt, and using a designated driver if needed. And diesel hit a record price in the U.S. yesterday, soaring to an average of $5.85 a gallon for the first time as the six-month war with Iran disrupts the world's flow of fuel. In the FM area, GasBuddy.com shows the price of diesel between $4.99 and $5.30. Experts warn that the price hikes could mount the longer diesel remains expensive.
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2: Time now to take a look at your KFGO Weather Center forecast from Chief Meteorologist Tom Szymanski. Today, partly sunny skies, breezy and humid conditions with southeast winds at 13 to 27 miles per hour. Slight chance for showers and thunderstorms this morning, high of 92 degrees. Tonight, partly cloudy and humid, chance for showers and thunderstorms, low of 68. Tomorrow, partly sunny, breezy and humid, chance for showers and thunderstorms, high of 84. Labor Day, partly to mostly cloudy and breezy with a chance for showers and thunderstorms, high of 84 degrees, low of 68. And Tuesday, partly sunny and breezy with a high of 82 degrees. 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
11: ABC News, I'm Dave Packer. The judge declaring a mistrial in the Lindsey Clancy murder case, this after the Massachusetts Supreme Court blocked a last-ditch effort from her attorney to remove a holdout juror. Clancy's lead attorney, Kevin Reddington, affirmed Clancy's prepared should the DA decide to move ahead with another trial.
12: Judge Sullivan is indicating that we're looking at sometime in the fall, and she'll be ready.
11: In Nepal, two men have been found alive 9 days after that catastrophic landslide devastated Nepal and Tibet. Rescuers pulled the man from a narrow hole in the ground, the flash flooding now known to have killed more than 1,200 people. The U.S. economy adding 162,000 jobs last month, far more than analysts had expected. A federal prosecutor in Texas announcing the arrest of two men, one a former Immigration Services officer, on charges in a multi-year scheme to receive illegal payments in exchange for expediting immigration applications. This is ABC News. A deadly confrontation on New York City's Brooklyn Bridge early Friday morning. Police cars swarmed the landmark to find a man holding a knife on the suspension cables, threatening authorities. ABC's Matt Rivers reports.
13: NYPD officers confronting a man with a knife as he tightroped one of the bridge's main cables, threatening to jump. Those specially trained officers tethered to the bridge for safety, attempting to negotiate with the man.
14: They observed that the male was holding a knife, and he stated to them, "I want to die. I want you to kill me. I have a bomb."
13: After nearly an hour, the suspect appearing to charge toward police, knife pointed, officers opening fire, killing him.
11: The Department of Homeland Security Friday arrested 380 people in Springfield, Ohio. The city has a large population of Haitians who had temporary protected status, which expired last month. Homeland Security Secretary Mark Wayne Mullen did not explain how many of those arrested in Springfield had TPS. Dave Packer, ABC News.
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2: From the KFGO News Center, I'm Tommy Fox. North Dakota state lawmakers have cleared the way to finish construction on the North Dakota Military Museum, but not without stiff criticism over cost overruns. The House passed Senate Bill 2407 to provide a $20 million line of credit after private fundraising stalled. While lawmakers agreed to save the project, Representative and veteran Wayne Twite says mismanagement let the project expand far beyond its original intent. The measure passed 71-22 and transfers all future interior spending control to the Capitol Grounds Planning Commission. Labor Day weekend will be a busy one on roads across the region. Minnesota State Patrol Sergeant Jesse Grabo says extra enforcement will be on the roads to make sure everyone has a safe weekend. Labor Day weekend marks the end of what some call the 100 deadliest days of summer. Grabo says this year, the State Patrol has seen an increase of deaths and dangerous crashes that could be prevented. Grabo stresses the importance of making smart decisions, wearing a seatbelt, and using a designated driver if needed. And diesel hit a record price in the U.S. yesterday, soaring to an average of $5.85 a gallon for the first time as the six-month war with Iran disrupts the world's flow of fuel. In the FM area, GasBuddy.com shows the price of diesel between $4.99 and $5.30. Experts warn that the price hikes could mount the longer diesel remains expensive.
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2: Time now to take a look at your KFGO Weather Center forecast from Chief Meteorologist Tom Szymanski. Today, partly sunny skies, breezy and humid conditions with southeast winds at 13 to 27 miles per hour. Slight chance for showers and thunderstorms this morning, high of 92 degrees. Tonight, partly cloudy and humid, chance for showers and thunderstorms, low of 68. Tomorrow, partly sunny, breezy and humid, chance for showers and thunderstorms, high of 84. Labor Day, partly to mostly cloudy and breezy with a chance for showers and thunderstorms, high of 84 degrees, low of 68. And Tuesday, partly sunny and breezy with a high of 82 degrees. 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
2: ABC News, I'm Dave Packard. The judge of the Lindsey Clancy case declaring a mistrial, the decision coming after 7 days of deliberations during which jurors said three times they couldn't reach a verdict on charges related to the killings of Clancy's three children. Former Kentucky Governor Matt Bevin appeared in court Friday for repeatedly failing to provide financial records in the child support case of his now adult son, Jonah. The attorney representing Jonah called on the court to put the former Republican Kentucky governor behind bars. Judge Angela Johnson agreed.
3: You have done nothing to show the court that you are willing to act in good faith, and I cannot reward that.
2: Sentencing Bevin to 60 days. President Trump announced Friday that he signed two executive orders concerning farmers and ranchers and confirmed that the U.S. was importing beef from Brazil, Argentina, and, quote, a couple of other places. Serena Williams and Venus Williams are out of the U.S. Open women's doubles after losing a match tiebreaker. This is ABC News. Police in Germany say they foiled a spate of possible sabotage plots this week against the power grid. ABC's Tom-Sophie Borridge reports.
4: This is at least the fourth such incident at different power stations across Germany this week in a spate of suspected sabotage plots. Now, after explosives were found at one of the sites Tuesday, a German official called it an attempt to short-circuit the power grid and disrupt the region's energy supply. That official saying there were two lines of inquiry, left-wing extremism or sabotage directed by a foreign state.
2: A European security official telling ABC News that Russia is now conducting a, quote, concerted campaign of plots on European soil. A scathing watchdog report released Friday on former Labor Secretary Lori Chavez de Remer claims that she created a toxic, intimidating work environment at the Labor Department. She resigned in April. Dave Packer, ABC News.
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1: From the KFGO News Center, I'm Tommy Fox. North Dakota state lawmakers have cleared the way to finish construction on the North Dakota Military Museum, but not without stiff criticism over cost overruns. The House passed Senate Bill 2407 to provide a $20 million line of credit after private fundraising stalled. While lawmakers agreed to save the project, Representative and veteran Wayne Twite says mismanagement let the project expand far beyond its original intent. The measure passed 71-22 and transfers all future interior spending control to the Capitol Grounds Planning Commission. Labor Day weekend will be a busy one on roads across the region. Minnesota State Patrol Sergeant Jesse Grabo says that extra enforcement will be on the roads to make sure everyone has a safe weekend. Labor Day weekend marks the end of what some call the 100 deadliest days of summer. Grabo says this year, the State Patrol has seen an increase of deaths and dangerous crashes that could be prevented. Grabo stresses the importance of making smart decisions, wearing a seatbelt, and using a designated driver if needed. And diesel hit a record price in the U.S. yesterday, soaring to an average of $5.85 a gallon for the first time as the six-month war with Iran disrupts the world's flow of fuel. In the FM area, GasBuddy.com shows the price of diesel between $4.99 and $5.30. Experts warn that the price hikes could mount the longer diesel remains expensive.
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1: Time now to take a look at your KFGO Weather Center forecast from Chief Meteorologist Tom Szymanski. Today, partly sunny skies, breezy and humid conditions with southeast winds at 13 to 27 miles per hour. Slight chance for showers and thunderstorms this morning, high of 92 degrees. Tonight, partly cloudy and humid, chance for showers and thunderstorms, low of 68. Tomorrow, partly sunny, breezy and humid, chance for showers and thunderstorms, high of 84. Labor Day, partly to mostly cloudy and breezy with a chance for showers and thunderstorms, high of 84 degrees, low of 68. And Tuesday, partly sunny and breezy with a high of 82 degrees. 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
6: ABC News, I'm Dave Packer. The judge declaring a mistrial in the Lindsey Clancy murder case. This after the Massachusetts Supreme Court blocked a last-ditch effort from her attorney to remove a holdout juror. Clancy's lead attorney, Kevin Reddington, affirmed Clancy's prepared should the DA decide to move ahead with another trial.
7: Judge Sullivan is indicating that we're looking at sometime in the fall, and she'll be ready.
6: In Nepal, two men have been found alive 9 days after that catastrophic landslide devastated Nepal and Tibet. Rescuers pulled the man from a narrow hole in the ground, the flash flooding now known to have killed more than 1,200 people. The U.S. economy adding 162,000 jobs last month, far more than analysts had expected. A federal prosecutor in Texas announcing the arrest of two men, one a former Immigration Services officer, on charges in a multi-year scheme to receive illegal payments in exchange for expediting immigration applications. This is ABC News. A deadly confrontation on New York City's Brooklyn Bridge early Friday morning. Police cars swarm the landmark to find a man holding a knife on the suspension cables, threatening authorities. ABC's Matt Rivers reports.
8: NYPD officers confronting a man with a knife as he tightroped one of the bridge's main cables, threatening to jump. Those specially trained officers tethered to the bridge for safety, attempting to negotiate with the man.
9: They observed that the male was holding a knife, and he stated to them, "I want to die. I want you to kill me. I have a bomb."
8: After nearly an hour, the suspect appearing to charge toward police, knife pointed, officers opening fire, killing him.
6: The Department of Homeland Security Friday arrested 380 people in Springfield, Ohio. The city has a large population of Haitians who had temporary protected status, which expired last month. Homeland Security Secretary Mark Wayne Mullen did not explain how many of those arrested in Springfield had TPS. Dave Packer, ABC News.
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1: From the KFGO News Center, I'm Tommy Fox. North Dakota state lawmakers have cleared the way to finish construction on the North Dakota Military Museum, but not without stiff criticism over cost overruns. The House passed Senate Bill 2407 to provide a $20 million line of credit after private fundraising stalled. While lawmakers agreed to save the project, Representative and veteran Wayne Twite says mismanagement let the project expand far beyond its original intent. The measure passed 71-22 and transfers all future interior spending control to the Capitol Grounds Planning Commission. Labor Day weekend will be a busy one on roads across the region. Minnesota State Patrol Sergeant Jesse Grabo says that extra enforcement will be on the roads to make sure everyone has a safe weekend. Labor Day weekend marks the end of what some call the 100 deadliest days of summer. Grabo says this year, the State Patrol has seen an increase of deaths and dangerous crashes that could be prevented. Grabo stresses the importance of making smart decisions, wearing a seatbelt, and using a designated driver if needed. And diesel hit a record price in the U.S. yesterday, soaring to an average of $5.85 a gallon for the first time as the six-month war with Iran disrupts the world's flow of fuel. In the FM area, GasBuddy.com shows the price of diesel between $4.99 and $5.30. Experts warn that the price hikes could mount the longer diesel remains expensive.
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1: Time now to take a look at your KFGO Weather Center forecast from Chief Meteorologist Tom Szymanski. Today, partly sunny skies, breezy and humid conditions with southeast winds at 13 to 27 miles per hour. Slight chance for showers and thunderstorms this morning, high of 92 degrees. Tonight, partly cloudy and humid, chance for showers and thunderstorms, low of 68. Tomorrow, partly sunny, breezy and humid, chance for showers and thunderstorms, high of 84. Labor Day, partly to mostly cloudy and breezy with a chance for showers and thunderstorms, high of 84 degrees, low of 68. And Tuesday, partly sunny and breezy with a high of 82 degrees. 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
9: ABC News, I'm Dave Packer. The judge of the Lindsey Clancy case declaring a mistrial. The decision coming after 7 days of deliberations during which jurors said three times they couldn't reach a verdict on charges related to the killings of Clancy's three children. Former Kentucky Governor Matt Bevin appeared in court Friday for repeatedly failing to provide financial records in the child support case of his now adult son, Jonah. The attorney representing Jonah called on the court to put the former Republican Kentucky governor behind bars. Judge Angela Johnson agreed.
10: You have done nothing to show the court that you are willing to act in good faith, and I cannot reward that.
9: Sentencing Bevin to 60 days. President Trump announced Friday that he signed two executive orders concerning farmers and ranchers and confirmed that the U.S. was importing beef from Brazil, Argentina, and, quote, a couple of other places. Serena Williams and Venus Williams are out of the U.S. Open women's doubles after losing a match tiebreaker. This is ABC News. Police in Germany say they foiled a spate of possible sabotage plots this week against the power grid. ABC's Tom-Sophie Borridge reports.
11: This is at least the fourth such incident at different power stations across Germany this week in a spate of suspected sabotage plots. Now, after explosives were found at one of the sites Tuesday, a German official called it an attempt to short-circuit the power grid and disrupt the region's energy supply. That official saying there were two lines of inquiry, left-wing extremism or sabotage directed by a foreign state.
9: A European security official telling ABC News that Russia is now conducting a, quote, concerted campaign of plots on European soil. A scathing watchdog report released Friday on former Labor Secretary Lori Chavez de Remer claims that she created a toxic, intimidating work environment at the Labor Department. She resigned in April. Dave Packer, ABC News.
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George Jones and Tammy Wynette, a little duo there, a classic one. Here on the Gold Show, Derek Hansen in for Scotty Winston on this Saturday morning, and looking forward to having a nice Saturday. Going to be a warm one. We got a couple of football games here in the area. North Dakota, they'll be hosting St. Thomas today. 2 o'clock's the pregame show here on the KFGO with Jack Michaels. The Bison Town, I don't tell you, you'll be busy again today. They are hosting Fordham, so that's all coming up for you. Got a nice request, you know, Golden Ring, you know, talking about marriage, engagement, all that stuff. Well, how about this request? Could you play a hit from this week in 1952? My parents celebrate their 74th. How about that? Wedding anniversary. So we can do that for you for sure. Here's Kitty Wells. This was the number one hit on the Billboard charts for country music going on. And it's Kitty Wells. It wasn't God who made the honky-tonk angels from 1952 celebrating this texter's parents' wedding anniversary here on the Gold Show.

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1: From the KFGO News Center, I'm Tommy Fox. North Dakota state lawmakers have cleared the way to finish construction on the North Dakota Military Museum, but not without stiff criticism over cost overruns. The House passed Senate Bill 2407 to provide a $20 million line of credit after private fundraising stalled. While lawmakers agreed to save the project, Representative and veteran Wayne Twite says mismanagement let the project expand far beyond its original intent. The measure passed 71-22 and transfers all future interior spending control to the Capitol Grounds Planning Commission. Labor Day weekend will be a busy one on roads across the region. Minnesota State Patrol Sergeant Jesse Grabo says extra enforcement will be on the roads to make sure everyone has a safe weekend. Labor Day weekend marks the end of what some call the 100 deadliest days of summer. Grabo says this year, the State Patrol has seen an increase of deaths and dangerous crashes that could be prevented. Grabo stresses the importance of making smart decisions, wearing a seatbelt, and using a designated driver if needed. And diesel hit a record price in the U.S. yesterday, soaring to an average of $5.85 a gallon for the first time as the six-month war with Iran disrupts the world's flow of fuel. In the FM area, GasBuddy.com shows the price of diesel between $4.99 and $5.30. Experts warn that the price hikes could mount the longer diesel remains expensive.
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1: Time now to take a look at your KFGO Weather Center forecast from Chief Meteorologist Tom Szymanski. Today, partly sunny skies, breezy and humid conditions with southeast winds at 13 to 27 miles per hour. Slight chance for showers and thunderstorms this morning, high of 92 degrees. Tonight, partly cloudy and humid, chance for showers and thunderstorms, low of 68. Tomorrow, partly sunny, breezy and humid, chance for showers and thunderstorms, high of 84. Labor Day, partly to mostly cloudy and breezy with a chance for showers and thunderstorms, high of 84 degrees, low of 68. And Tuesday, partly sunny and breezy with a high of 82 degrees. 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
2: ABC News, I'm Dave Packer. The judge of the Lindsey Clancy case declaring a mistrial. The decision coming after 7 days of deliberations during which jurors said three times they couldn't reach a verdict on charges related to the killings of Clancy's three children. Former Kentucky Governor Matt Bevin appeared in court Friday for repeatedly failing to provide financial records in the child support case of his now adult son, Jonah. The attorney representing Jonah called on the court to put the former Republican Kentucky governor behind bars. Judge Angela Johnson agreed.
3: You have done nothing to show the court that you are willing to act in good faith, and I cannot reward that.
2: Sentencing Bevin to 60 days. President Trump announced Friday that he signed two executive orders concerning farmers and ranchers and confirmed that the U.S. was importing beef from Brazil, Argentina, and, quote, a couple of other places. Serena Williams and Venus Williams are out of the U.S. Open women's doubles after losing a match tiebreaker. This is ABC News.
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0: Coming up, a rematch of Super Bowl 60 between the Seahawks and the Patriots. Kevin Harlan and Hall of Fame quarterback Kurt Warner will call the action from Seattle. Don't miss NFL opening night.
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Well, Aaron Tippin, going back to 1993 here in the Country Gold Show. 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Going to remind you, it's a busy day today. Red Ox, they clinched a playoff spot there in action against the Milwaukee Milkmen's at 540. Coming up this afternoon, Jack Michaels on the call. Actually, he's actually doing UND football. I correct that. It's going to be actually feed will have here, so that's going to be from Milwaukee on the Fan. The Jack Michaels will be doing UND hockey at St. Thomas, 2 o'clock here on AM 790 and 94.1 FM. So AM 790 will be giving you UND football. Well, the Twins in action who fell last night to the Chicago White Sox 4-1. 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A little Kenny Rogers by request here on the Gold Show on the Mighty 790, 104.7 KFGO.

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1: He'll scamper out to the left, eyes into the end zone, throws, touchdown! Justin Jefferson!
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1: And Ginkle got him, and he sacked him! Andrew Van Ginkle with a big-time sack.
0: The regular season starts Sunday, September 13th, with the Vikings hosting the Packers at U.S. Bank Stadium.
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1: ABC News, I'm Dave Packer. The judge declaring a mistrial in the Lindsey Clancy murder case. This after the Massachusetts Supreme Court blocked a last-ditch effort from her attorney to remove a holdout juror. Clancy's lead attorney, Kevin Reddington, affirmed Clancy's prepared should the DA decide to move ahead with another trial.
2: Judge Sullivan is indicating that we're looking at sometime in the fall, and she'll be ready.
1: In Nepal, two men have been found alive 9 days after that catastrophic landslide devastated Nepal and Tibet. Rescuers pulled the man from a narrow hole in the ground, the flash flooding now known to have killed more than 1,200 people. The U.S. economy adding 162,000 jobs last month, far more than analysts had expected. A federal prosecutor in Texas announcing the arrest of two men, one a former Immigration Services officer, on charges in a multi-year scheme to receive illegal payments in exchange for expediting immigration applications. This is ABC News. A deadly confrontation on New York City's Brooklyn Bridge early Friday morning. Police cars swarm the landmark to find a man holding a knife on the suspension cables, threatening authorities. ABC's Matt Rivers reports.
3: NYPD officers confronting a man with a knife as he tightroped one of the bridge's main cables, threatening to jump. Those specially trained officers tethered to the bridge for safety, attempting to negotiate with the man.
4: They observed that the male was holding a knife, and he stated to them, "I want to die. I want you to kill me. I have a bomb."
3: After nearly an hour, the suspect appearing to charge toward police, knife pointed, officers opening fire, killing him.
1: The Department of Homeland Security Friday arrested 380 people in Springfield, Ohio. The city has a large population of Haitians who had temporary protected status, which expired last month. Homeland Security Secretary Mark Wayne Mullen did not explain how many of those arrested in Springfield had TPS. Dave Packer, ABC News.
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7: Hey, take a look at your forecast here for your Saturday. Partly sunny, going to be breezy, a little bit more humid and warm. Chance for some showers and thunderstorms popping up throughout the morning. Big band of it right now along the North Dakota-South Dakota border, and south of that, actually. Sioux Falls getting some rain and right around that area. But we're kind of just in the middle here in Fargo. Got a little bit of a band just a little bit north of Valley City. We'll see if it heads this way or not, but we'll follow that throughout the morning here. Coming up tonight into tomorrow, partly cloudy, humid, chance for showers and thunderstorms, a low of 68. For your Sunday, partly sunny, breezy, humid, chance for showers and thunderstorms, high of 84. Labor Day Monday, partly to mostly cloudy and breezy with a chance for showers and thunderstorms, high of 84. And then back to work Tuesday for most of you, partly sunny, breezy, a high of 82. Right now, have a pleasant morning, 65. 65 here at the Mighty 790 and 104.7 KFGO. Got a little Randy Travis by request. 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
6: Take a look at your forecast for today. Going to be a warm one. How about that? Partly sunny, breezy, humid. Again, showers could pop up here and there, but not everywhere, as Two Tall Tom Szymanski likes to say. A high of 92, but again, it's going to be a chance for showers and thunderstorms popping up a little bit throughout the region, our listening area. So we'll just kind of keep you up to date on that throughout the weekend going into Labor Day Monday. Tomorrow night, I should say actually tonight, partly cloudy, humid overnight, chance for showers and thunderstorms dropping down to only 68. And then for your Sunday, partly sunny, breezy, humid, chance for showers and thunderstorms, a high of 84. Labor Day Monday, partly to mostly cloudy, breezy, with a chance for showers and thunderstorms, a high of 84. Right now, it's a nice, calm morning in 65. 65 here at KFGO. Redhawks in action. They get a win last night. Clinch a playoff berth against the Milwaukee Milkmen. They're back at it with them on the Fan coming up at 5:40 today. 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We'll have Twins baseball against the Chicago White Sox. Twins fall last night. We'll get more details on that.
7: ABC News, I'm Dave Packer. The judge declaring a mistrial in the Lindsey Clancy murder case, this after the Massachusetts Supreme Court blocked a last-ditch effort from her attorney to remove a holdout juror. Clancy's lead attorney, Kevin Reddington, affirmed Clancy's prepared should the DA decide to move ahead with another trial.
8: Judge Sullivan is indicating that we're looking at sometime in the fall, and she'll be ready.
7: In Nepal, two men have been found alive 9 days after that catastrophic landslide devastated Nepal and Tibet. Rescuers pulled the man from a narrow hole in the ground, the flash flooding now known to have killed more than 1,200 people. The U.S. economy adding 162,000 jobs last month, far more than analysts had expected. A federal prosecutor in Texas announcing the arrest of two men, one a former Immigration Services officer, on charges in a multi-year scheme to receive illegal payments in exchange for expediting immigration applications. This is ABC News.
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6: This is the Solid Gold Saturday Morning Show. Good morning. Again, 65 degrees. Twins lose last night. Tough one for them. We'll get details on that. Well, Twins are out for you a little bit later. Give you some big high school scores from last night. Yeah, both sides of the river, full swing for high school football. Some amazing games going on. Cheyenne, a dramatic win over Minot. So we'll talk about that coming up a little bit later. Your request on our Northwest Hire request line here, 237-5948. If you want to give us an Adventure RV text club request, 35270. I'd love to take those and play it as soon as I can. If we have it in our library, we'll try to get it on for you. Should be a warm one today. Enjoy it. To be tailgating up in Grand Forks for the UND game. You know, of course, coming up in North Fargo for the Bison game against Fordham. Fordham, the university where Vince Lombardi went to college. Yes, that's right. That's where he played football. Right now, let's get going here to kick things off for this half hour. Joe Diffie on the Country Gold Show on the Mighty 790 and 104.7 KFGO.

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0: Yes, Dolly Parton request, of course, still coming in for her. Sadly, passed away, well, a week and a half ago now at the age of 80, but no doubt an icon in the world of country music and really just pop culture in general. Movies, you name it, TV shows, she was everywhere and just a great, great human being. This is the Country Gold Show. Derek Hansen in for Scotty Winston on this Saturday morning, Labor Day weekend. The Minnesota Twins, again, in action. It'll be coming up tonight, 5:30 on 104.7. If you're listening to us on the 104.7 KFGO FM signal, that's where that'll be for Game 2 of this three-game series at Chicago. We'll have UND football 2 o'clock with a pregame show with Jack Michaels here on KFGO versus St. Thomas from the Alaris Center. But to give us a little taste of what happened last night is the play-by-play voice for the Minnesota Twins, and that is Chris Atterbury.
1: Zebby Matthews was outstanding the last time he pitched against the Chicago White Sox. He went 8-3. He retired the first 17 batters he faced, but he ran into a different White Sox club at Wrigley Field on Friday night. The second batter he faced was Miguel Vargas, and he clobbered his 30th home run of the year, a solo shot for a 1-0 lead. Braden Montgomery, a solo shot in the second for a 2-0 lead. And then after Zebby's only walk with one out in the fourth, it was Colson Montgomery. This ball hit high in the air to right field. Keyshaw just watches it. We told you it was a dangerous inning. It's a two-run homer for Colson Montgomery, his 30th of the year, and it's a 4-0 White Sox lead. Matthews ends up going five innings. He only gave up four hits, but three of them were home runs after not giving up a homer in consecutive starts. That was a 4-0 lead, and that was more than enough for Eric Fetty. Twins still can't solve Fetty. He went five scoreless against the Twins. 15 innings against the Twins this year, and just two runs is all the Twins have mustered against Eric Fetty. Bullpen did the rest, carried a shutout into the final inning. Josh Bell, a solo homer in the ninth. Twins made it interesting with a Royce Lewis double, a walk to Walker Jenkins. So the Twins have the tying run at the plate, but Luke Keyshaw flied out to right, and the Twins fall 4-1 as their playoff hopes take a hit on the south side of Chicago. 4-1 White Sox on your home for Twins baseball.
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0: 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Derek Hansen in for Scotty Winston. 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And we'll have more news coming up, national news on the way, more KFGO news also coming up here on the Saturday morning of Labor Day weekend.
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0: Conway Twitty here on the Gold Show. Thanks so much for being with us here on 104.7 KFGO FM, Hope and the Mighty 790 KFGO Fargo. We are coming up on 6 o'clock. Yes, how do we? 6 o'clock, 65 degrees. No, so it's getting a little darker later. Yeah, that's kind of what's going on. Sun setting at 8 o'clock right before I went to bed last night as well. 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
2: ABC News, I'm Chuck Sievertson. More rescues 10 days after the catastrophic floods in Nepal. A man and a woman pulled out of a hydropower tunnel in a house today, says the Prime Minister's office. Over 1,300 people are dead, nearly 5,000 others missing, says Nepal's disaster agency. After the mistrial declared in the Massachusetts trial of Lindsay Clancy, the mother who admitted to killing her three children, her defense claims postpartum psychosis. ABC News spoke with Dr. Yalda Safai, psychiatrist, who explained why Clancy was turned away as a psychiatric inpatient.
3: The resources we have for mental illness right now are so limited that those psychiatric beds, those treatment facilities are reserved for the sickest of the sick.
2: An immigration officer charged with lying to federal investigators about the shooting of a Venezuelan man in Minnesota has posted bail in McAllen, Texas. Several dozen masked men have been blocking the entrance to Britain's busiest ferry port. This is ABC News. Philippines Vice President Sara Duterte has posted bail after being arrested yesterday, accused of threatening in an online news conference to arrange the assassination of President Ferdinand Marcos Jr. and two other people if she were killed amid their political disputes. Her lawyer says they'll fight the charges. You don't usually hear about a victim of an animal attack not being sure exactly what kind of animal it was. Zach Howard in Lebanon, New Hampshire, says it bit his foot and hung onto his leg before he fought it off.
4: Just it looked with the tail and it kind of had that orange underbelly, like it was 100% a fox in my mind.
2: Lieutenant James Nealon with New Hampshire Fish and Game.
5: We've been here fairly regularly throughout the week trying to hopefully run into the creature and see if we can figure out what it is for sure.
2: The surveillance video of the attack in a parking lot has gone viral. No blood was lost, but Howard has had several rounds of rabies shots since. Chuck Sievertson, ABC News.
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9: Mostly cloudy skies, 65 degrees, Fargo-Moorhead. From the KFGO News Center, I'm Jake Anderson. Governor Kelly Armstrong has signed legislation banning synthetic kratom derivatives in North Dakota and restricting natural kratom to adults 21 and older. The signing caps a three-day special session that saw intense debate after a proposed total ban narrowly failed in the House. Republican Representative Kathy Freilich of Devil's Lake opposed a complete ban.
10: What we didn't hear was the testimony from people using the natural leaf kratom responsibly. There was no reason for them to show up or provide testimony as a total ban was not on the table.
9: Democratic MPL Representative Austin Foss of Fargo advocated for a total ban.
11: Replacing one highly addictive drug with another is not good health policy. A clean ban keeps the door open for real, deliberate work later, work that should center on medically approved treatment and FDA-approved options for the North Dakotans struggling with addiction right now.
9: Lawmakers ultimately approved the bill banning synthetics while establishing retail licensing and strict testing for natural kratom. All kratom products remain prohibited statewide until new administrative rules are fully implemented. The North Dakota State Patrol will hold a sobriety checkpoint at a predetermined location on today in Grand Forks County. The State Patrol says as of last week, there have been 72 deaths on North Dakota roadways this year, and nearly 30% of those deaths were alcohol-related crashes. State Patrol Regional Sergeant Tanner Smith is reminding people to celebrate Labor Day responsibly, telling people not to gamble with someone's life. State Patrol says checkpoint results will be posted on the North Dakota State Patrol website the week after the checkpoints happen. Well, nobody was hurt after a car crashed into the Roger Maris Cancer Center building at 8th Street and 4th Street North in downtown Fargo yesterday. The Fargo Police Department says around 9:40 a.m., a driver was trying to go around a dump truck when their foot got stuck on the gas pedal. Sanford Health says there were no disruptions to patient care. Police say they don't have damage estimates yet, but while the building did take some damage from the car, it doesn't appear to be structural in nature. No charges have been filed, but the car had to be towed. The final days of the Great Minnesota Get-Together are here. The Minnesota State Fair heads into its final weekend before wrapping up on Labor Day. More than 1 million people passed through the gates during the first 8 days of the fair. Attendance started strong with records set on both opening Thursday and Friday, but crowds have slowed since then. Over 8 days, the fair is only about 3,400 visitors behind 2025. The 2025 fair ultimately attracted more than 1.94 million people. The record is nearly 2.13 million people set in 2019. In your forecast from the KFGO Weather Center, rest of today, mostly cloudy, chance of thunderstorms with a high of 90, east-southeast wind 10 to 20 miles per hour. Tonight, chance of showers and thunderstorms with a low of 69. Sunday, chance of showers and thunderstorms high of 86. Labor Day, mostly cloudy, humid, chances of thunderstorms in and around the region. Tuesday, mostly sunny, high of 84, and Wednesday, partly sunny with a high of 75. Right now, it's 65 degrees. 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
0: Well, good morning and welcome again to the Country Gold Show. Derek Hansen in for Scotty Winston this morning. Thanks so much for being with us. If you have any requests, you can certainly reach us at our Adventure RV text line 35270 or call us at our studio line by Northwest Tire 237-5948. We're going to kick this off, hour off, with Ronnie Millsap, one of his biggest hits from the 80s. Yes, Smoky Mountain Rain, we could maybe use a little rain. Might have some chance for some a little bit later today. And we'll keep you up to date if anything does come about. Right now around Sioux Falls, they are getting a lot of rain. So it just kind of went south of us. There's some on the border of Canada as well. But that's kind of been the case all pretty much throughout the summer. They're getting some. It's just kind of missing us here right on this I-94 corridor. But Ronnie Millsap kicking things off this hour. The Solid Gold Saturday Morning Show here on the Mighty 790, 104.7 KFGO.

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Tillis here on the Gold Show. Saw her, seen that live about 10 years ago already down at Dakota Magic down in Hankinson. Just a beautiful song to hear live, that is for sure. Derek Hansen in for Scotty Winston this morning. Got a request for Jack Scott, a big hit back in 1960, What in the World's Come Over You. And then we got some Tim McGraw by request on the way as well. If you got a text request, 352-70 here on the Gold Show.

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10: Get Derek Hansen in for our good friend Scotty Winston. He took a Saturday off. Yes, not too many this year. He's been a busy guy, that is for sure. I want you to get busy on the phone lines at 237-5948 if you have a request. And also, you can text us, too, if you are not driving, 35270. This one by request. Hey, Labor Day weekend. It's a labor of love, that's for sure. And I want to salute out to his father. So a great, I do believe, maybe it's a he or she, maybe. So do a thank for the text. And the auctioneer, yes, a great one. His father was an auctioneer for 40 years and loved this song. Yes, Leroy Van Dyke, the auctioneer, here on the Gold Show. 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
11: Hey, well, all right, sir, here we go there. What are they going to give for? I have a $600 down here.

0: All right, sir, open the gate and let them out and walk them, boys. Here we come, a lock number 29 in. What are they going to give for them? I'm a 25, to get 35, another 50, make a 50, bit of wrong, 59, 60, 60, 60, 60, 60, 60, 60, 60, 60, 60, 60, 60, 60, 60, 60, 60, 60, 60, 60, 60, 60, 60, 60, 60, 60, 60, 60, 60, 60, 60, 60, 60, 60, 60, 60, 60,
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6: Mostly cloudy, 65 degrees, Fargo, Moorhead. From the KFGO News Center, I'm Jake Anderson. North Dakota's Stalled Military Gallery is getting a $21 million lifeline after the House voted 71-22 to restart construction. Senate Bill 2407 unlocked critical state funds, but Hazen Representative Bill Twite charged that mismanagement caused the project to move forward prematurely.
7: Someone needs to be held responsible for pushing the button prematurely with the few guidelines that they had. And unless we hold those people responsible, this will reoccur.
6: Governor Kelly Armstrong says he plans to sign the bill. Candidate for Clay County Attorney and former District Court Judge Amber Gustafson says Clay County has too many unsuccessful cases that go to trial. She says Clay County is not keeping up with neighboring counties despite having more serious cases.
8: Compared to Becker and Otter Tail, they're dismissing, and this is excluding traffic. So we're not talking about, you know, traffic cases. We're talking about adult criminal filings where the whole case is dismissed. They're only dismissing 17-18%. It's double here in Clay, which to me is inefficient.
6: She says a change of leadership could be beneficial for the office.
8: You know, 20 years with one form of leadership, it's time to have some fresh eyes and a new perspective to say, what are we doing here and why and how can we be better ministers of justice? Because that's the role.
6: If elected, Gustafson says she wants to better train prosecutors so the office can be on the same page of what's being charged, why, and what information is being taken to trial. She made her comments yesterday on KFGO's Afternoons Live with guest host Dane Durkay. It's 65 degrees. 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
6: KFGO News Time 6:32. A 39-year-old Fergus Falls man is in custody following a standoff with law enforcement. Otter Tail County Sheriff's deputies responded to a disturbance near Highway 59 and County Road 88 Thursday night, where they found Seth Groltz armed with a knife inside a vehicle stopped in the middle of the road. Deputies successfully de-escalated the situation, and Groltz surrendered without getting anyone hurt. He's now held at the county detention facility on charges of second-degree assault, domestic assault, and obstructing legal process. The Minnesota State Patrol wants to make sure drivers are safe this Labor Day weekend. State Patrol Sergeant Jesse Grabo says travelers should have a plan to keep everyone safe.
15: It comes down to using good common sense, taking your time, allowing plenty of time for travel. and just make good choices. We've seen a number of crashes throughout the summer, which is the 100 busiest and can be the deadliest days on the roadways, but it shouldn't have to be that way. So that end the summer on a safe note, just by making good choices, whether it's driving sober, paying attention, slowing it down, and always wearing your seatbelt.
6: Grabo says the State Patrol will have extra enforcement out for the holiday weekend. Your forecast from the KFGO Weather Center. Rest today, mostly cloudy, chance of thunderstorms at the high of 90. East-southeast wind 10 to 20 miles per hour. Tonight, chance of showers and thunderstorms at the low of 69 degrees. Sunday, chance of showers and thunderstorms high of 86. On Labor Day, mostly cloudy, humid, chance of thunderstorms in and around the region. Tuesday, mostly sunny with a high of 84. And Wednesday, partly sunny, high of 75. Right now, it's 65 degrees. 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
16: On the next afternoon's live guest host, Carla Rose Hansen is going to get you between 2 and 5. 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
3: Soil testing is ultra-critical if you want to maximize profitability on your farm. Most importantly, our advice is to never use a composite test, which is just one soil test per field. If all you get is an average, you will definitely over-fertilize part of the field and under-fertilize the rest. Composite tests do not allow you to find the problems in fields, so it's hard to know how best to invest your dollars. Theoretically, zones make the most sense for a soil sampling method. If you combine areas that have similar soil types, topographies, and yields, odds are pretty good the soil test results will be consistent. However, setting up grids is much easier to do, so that's the way that most farmers go, including us on our own farm. The way we manage through the potential differences we may find within grids is to make the grids smaller. Quite frankly, we believe that's the way to go with zones too. Currently, if you're running with larger grids or zones, I suggest proving whether or not your results are accurate. You can do that by splitting a few of the grids or zones and sampling using your current method versus using a 5-acre size or less. That's how we determined very quickly on our farm that big zones and big grids were no good for us. It would be no big deal if fertilizer was cheap and you were raising a crop that was only worth a few dollars an acre. However, when fertilizer could cost you $200 or more and your crop could be worth $1,000 an acre, the more data you have, the smarter decisions you can make. We'll talk more about soil testing as the Ag PhD radio update continues.
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3: When you pull soil tests, be sure to use a GPS point in each of your grids or zones. I don't care how big or small your grid is in relation to this key point. You need a GPS spot in every grid or zone for two reasons: repeatability and yield. The repeatability factor is important because it's nice to track how you're doing over time in terms of soil pH and fertility. The yield component is something that we encourage you to start using immediately. Simply compare yield at each GPS point to your soil test levels. Match up all your soil tests to yield to create graphs that will give you guidance on how to fertilize. We use the Verify software to do this automatically for us, and it's usually quite eye-opening for anyone comparing soil test to yield for the first time. Recently, we had a farmer realize that adding phosphorus wasn't making him money, but when he boosted his zinc levels, his yields went up. The same thing occurred when he bumped his copper levels. You can talk to fertilizer dealers or other fertility experts all you want, but when you have your own data proving that more or less of any individual plant nutrient pays, that's how you drive return on investment higher. The more soil test points you have, the more yield to soil test comparisons you can make. Whether you're looking at phosphorus or potassium, zinc or copper or anything else, that data is invaluable. I'm Darren Hefty.
8: 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A lot of requests coming in on the text request line at from Adventure RV 35270. Kind of a Labor Day feel going on. 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Yes, Cattle Call with Eddie Arnold here on the Solid Gold Saturday Morning Show on the Mighty 790, 104.7 KFGO. Also got Terry Clark on the way, a great hit from the 90s also coming up.

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Keep up to date on everything purple with the Vikings Minute. Heard each week after Vikings games on the Mighty 790 KFGO. Who's in, who's out, who's up, who's down? Inside info heard on the Vikings Minute on KFGO. 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

0: Terry Gibbs from 1980, Somebody's Knocking. Right before that, Mark Chestnut. All My Old Flames Have New Names. 65 degrees, this is 104.7 KFGO FM, Hope and the Mighty 790 KFGO Fargo. As we are at 7 o'clock, we got national news coming up. More KFGO news with Jake Anderson on the way. And we got a request from the Bellamy Brothers. Your request at 237-5948 on the Northwest Tire Studio line. 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Derek Hansen filling in for Scotty Winston. Good morning.
1: ABC News, I'm Chuck Sievertson. 10 days after the Nepal floods, a man and a woman today were pulled out alive from a hydropower tunnel and a house. That from Nepal's Prime Minister's office. More than 1,300 people are dead, nearly 5,000 others are missing, says Nepal's disaster agency. Newly arrived in Moscow for talks to try to end the Russia-Ukraine war, U.S. diplomat Steve Witkoff and President Trump's son-in-law, Jared Kushner. After the mistrial in the Massachusetts trial of Lindsay Clancy, the mother who admitted killing her three children, Dr. Yalda Safai, a psychiatrist, was asked why the case drew attention.
2: People are worried. People are wondering and wanting to know more about what goes on to a woman when they're undergoing postpartum period. And also, they want attention. They want care. They want to be heard.
1: Sentenced to 60 days in jail, former Kentucky Governor Matt Bevin for repeatedly failing to provide financial records in a child support case. This is ABC News. Two more hurricanes are churning toward Hawaii. ABC News forecaster Lee Goldberg.
3: Hurricanes Karina and Lola kicking up surf in Hawaii. Karina weakens and stays away, but Lola could briefly go Cat 5. Takes a sharp turn to the north, hopefully staying west of the islands, but certainly some wind, waves, and rain likely.
1: Category 5 hurricane has top winds of 157 miles an hour or higher. 100-degree plus temps possible from the plains to the Carolinas this weekend. They remembered Dolly Parton and her music in her hometown Knoxville, Tennessee yesterday, not with a somber memorial, but a festive parade. Rachel Milford, executive and artistic director of Cattywampus Puppet Council.
4: The grief that a lot of our community is feeling is not just for this like larger than life celebrity. It's a grief around like the loss of a family member, because that's how intimately folks are connected to her in this region.
1: The parade included music, dancing, and puppets in her likeness. Chuck Sievertson, ABC News.
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9: Mostly cloudy, 65 degrees. From the KFGO News Center, I'm Jake Anderson, 7.03 a.m. Synthetic kratom is now banned in North Dakota, and natural kratom products face tight new state restrictions under a bill signed yesterday by Governor Kelly Armstrong. House Bill 1628 bans all synthetic derivatives and restricts natural kratom to adults 21 and older. The law requires lab testing and ingredient labels and prohibits candy-like packaging aimed at children. Retailers must also be licensed by the Attorney General. All kratom remains prohibited until state administrative rules are fully established. Construction on North Dakota's stalled military gallery is primed to restart after House lawmakers passed a $21 million financial lifeline yesterday. Senate Bill 2407 unlocked state funds for the $78 million Capitol Grounds project. But West Fargo Representative Austin Schauer warns that the legislation must serve as a lesson for future public-private partnerships.
10: A public-private project cannot assume that private fundraising will materialize because the project is worthwhile. Good intentions are not a financial plan. In the future, before the state commits public resources, we need to clearly identify who has the controlling authority, and does that authority start and end with elected officials.
9: Governor Kelly Armstrong says he plans to sign the measure. North Dakota State Patrol will hold a sobriety checkpoint at a predetermined location today in Grand Forks County. The State Patrol says, as of last week, there have been 72 deaths on North Dakota roadways this year. Nearly 30% of those deaths were alcohol-related crashes. State Patrol Regional Sergeant Tanner Smith is reminding people to celebrate Labor Day responsibly, telling people to not gamble with someone's life. The State Patrol says checkpoint's results will be posted on North Dakota State Patrol website the week after the checkpoints happen. The final days of the Great Minnesota Get-Together are here. The Minnesota State Fair heads into its final weekend before wrapping up on Labor Day. More than 1 million people passed through the gates during the first 8 days of the fair. Attendance started strong with records set on both opening Thursday and Friday, but crowds have been slowed down since then. Over 8 days, the fair has only had about 3,400 visitors behind last year. The 2025 State Fair ultimately attracted more than 1.94 million people. The record is nearly 2.3 million set in 2019. Let's take a look at your forecast from the KFGO Weather Center. Rest today, mostly cloudy, chance of thunderstorms at the high of 90. Looks like we've got some rain cells starting up north of Fargo here. Tonight, chance of showers and thunderstorms at the low of 69. Sunday, chance of showers and thunderstorms at the high of 86. Labor Day, mostly cloudy, humid, chance of thunderstorms in and around the region. Tuesday, mostly sunny with a high of 84, and Wednesday, partly sunny, high of 75. Right now, it's 65 degrees. 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
0: 65 degrees. 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Derek Hansen in for Scotty Winston this week. He'll be back again next week. And hope you're having a great Saturday morning on this long weekend for many of you out there. Got a lot of requests coming in. 237-5948 on our studio line from Northwest Tire. 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Bellamy Brothers will kick it off. 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

Glenn Campbell here on the Solid Gold Saturday Morning Show. Derek Hansen in for Scotty Winston. Thanks so much for being with us. Yeah, that was from 1977. Hard to believe, isn't it? So we got one coming up from 1997, so 20 years later. Let's get a busy night last night. We had Friday Night Lights going on. That is for sure. A Kindred, a big win over Horace last night. West Fargo Horace, 39-7. Shanley down Minot. It was West Fargo Cheyenne right at the last second. They did shocked a Minot, 31-28. It was Bismarck Legacy over West Fargo. Bismarck defeated Fargo North. St. Mary's over Grand Forks Red River. Watford City down Wahpeton. It was Devil's Lake over Central Cass. Hankinson down Enderlin. LLM over Wymer Lidgewood. Griggs over Richland last night. We had Grand Forks Central over Jamestown. Minot North down to Fargo South. Thompson over Turtle Mountain. Ellendale Edgley Culm over Mayport CG. Sargent County over Valley City. Northern Castle over Lisbon. Oaks, they got a win over Hillsborough Central Valley. We had on the Minnesota side of rivers, DGF defeated Thief River Falls. Holly over Pelican Rapids. Breckenridge defeated Benson. It was Hillcrest over Northern Freeze. Wilmer over Fergus Falls. Delano down Detroit Lakes. And we had a lot of games on Thursday. Full swing. High school football under the way. So is college football. Bison, they got their tailgating going on here in a couple hours. They'll get everything set up. And then 2:30. It's going to be, we'll get a lot of phone calls. We always do. It's going to be on the over-the-air. Now Channel 6 is going to have it today. So it is a local broadcast TV side. So we have that. Radio side, we got a little UND football today on AM 790 and 94.1 FM and KFGO.com and the KFGO mobile app as the St. Thomas Tommies heading to the Lara Center to take on the UND Fighting Hawks. And Jack Michaels will have the game right here on KFGO. Twins fans, they lose last night 4-1. They'll be back action again today. 5:30 is the pregame show. 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Right here on the Mighty 790 and 104.7 KFGO. Let's go back to 1997. Yeah, it's hard to believe. It's almost 30 years old that this song was released. Shania Twain, Don't Be Stupid.

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8: Mostly cloudy, 65 degrees. Rain showers popping up near Fargo-Moorhead. From the KFGO News Center, I'm Jake Anderson. North Dakota's Stalin Military Gallery is getting a $21 million lifeline after the House voted 71-22 to restart construction. Senate Bill 2407 unlocked critical state funds, but Hazen Representative Bill Twite charged that mismanagement caused the project to move forward prematurely.
9: Someone needs to be held responsible for pushing the button prematurely with the few guidelines that they had. And unless we hold those people responsible, this will reoccur.
8: Governor Kelly Armstrong says he plans to sign the bill. Nobody was hurt after a car crashed into the Roger Maris Cancer Center building at 8th Street and 4th Street North in downtown Fargo yesterday. The Fargo Police Department says around 9:40 in the morning, a driver was trying to go around a dump truck when their foot got stuck on the gas pedal. Sanford Health says there were no disruptions to patient care. Police say they don't have damage estimates yet, but while the building did take some damage from the car, it doesn't appear to be structural in nature. No charges have been filed, and the car had to be towed. It's 65 degrees. 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
8: 55, mostly cloudy. This is KFGO News. Minnesota's early teal season opens Saturday, and the DNR is reminding hunters to check conditions before heading onto the field. DNR migratory game bird consultant Nate Huck says the drought has changed access in parts of the state.
11: folks are getting out ahead of time, hopefully checking water conditions. We have varying water conditions across the state, but particularly the northern half of the state is under pretty significant drought right now. So access may look a lot different than it did last year. Maybe a little tougher to get back into some of the places that you were intending to.
8: Huck also reminds hunters that teal season shooting hours begin at sunrise, not the usual half hour before sunrise used for most waterfowl seasons. In North Dakota, teal are hunted during the regular waterfowl season, which starts in late September for North Dakota residents. Minnesota State Patrol Sergeant Jesse Grabo says with a new school year underway, drivers should remind themselves of a change in school bus safety laws.
12: Before, the statute stated that the red lights and the stop arm must be displayed, but now it's just the red lights. The stop arm does not have to be displayed. So for folks that are trying to meet that stop arm, it doesn't apply anymore. You need to stop the moment those red lights are on. And of course, they always give you the amber warning flashing lights that the buses are going to be stopping, and then the red lights. So again, you must stop for those school buses at least 20 feet away, whether it's following or if the bus is in front of you.
8: Moorhead Public Schools started class on Monday. Other districts around the state will begin after Labor Day. Your forecast from the KFGO Weather Center. Right now we have some rain popping up around the Fargo-Moorhead area and along the Highway 75 in Minnesota. Rest is today, mostly cloudy with a chance of thunderstorms at the high of 90. East-southeast wind 10 to 20 miles per hour. Tonight, chance of showers and thunderstorms at the low of 69 degrees. Sunday, chance of showers and thunderstorms high of 86. Monday, Labor Day, mostly cloudy, humid, chance of thunderstorms in and around the region. Tuesday, mostly sunny with a high of 84. And Wednesday, partly sunny, high of 75. Right now, it's 65 degrees in Fargo-Moorhead. 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
18: On a warm summer's evening, on a train bound for nowhere, I met up with a gambler. We were both too tired to sleep, so we took turns of staring out the window at the darkness. Boredom overtook us, and he began to speak. He said, son, I've made a life

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John Anders here. John Anderson, I should say, here on the Solid Gold Saturday Morning Show. Good morning. Yeah, getting the cobwebs out. 65 degrees here in Fargo. A busy day today. A lot of stuff going on. A little bit of rain popping up here and there throughout the valley. Big band of rain if you're listening up north of us, a little bit northwest of us towards the Canadian border. Yeah, right around that kind of that Grafton area. Going to get a little bit Devil's Lake, so we'll kind of keep you up to date on that throughout the morning. We had a little bit of Alan Jackson before John Anderson. We're going to get the Judds here coming up in just a little bit. Your request at 237-5948 on the Northwest Tire Studio line or the text line. You want a text request? 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
4: ABC News, I'm Chuck Sievertson. In a nutshell, Monday holiday weather from ABC News forecaster Samara Theodore.
5: Your Labor Day forecast. Things look pretty nice in the northeast. Mild, very stormy in the southeast. We are tracking some showers and storms in the Rockies, out on the west coast, on the cooler end in Northern California, a lot hotter down in SoCal.
4: Gasoline prices are higher than last year, and the national average price for diesel fuel that moves trucks carrying food and lots more that we buy is at an all-time record high, over $5 a gallon. 10 days after the Nepal floods, a man and a woman today were pulled out alive from a hydropower tunnel and a house, that from Nepal's prime minister's office. Over 1,300 people are dead, nearly 5,000 others are missing, says Nepal's disaster agency. Newly arrived in Moscow for talks to try to end the Russia-Ukraine war, U.S. diplomat Steve Witkoff and President Trump's son-in-law Jared Kushner. This is ABC News. Some relief for parts of the country still suffering with blistering heat and violent weather. ABC News forecaster Lee Goldberg.
6: On to the temperatures driving this heat and the storms. You see triple-digit feel-like readings from the plains into the Carolinas. Thankfully, more comfortable air, places like Chicago, all the way into New York City in the 70s Sunday and Monday. It's not bad in D.C. and Raleigh as well.
4: Two Pacific hurricanes, Carina and Lowell, are kicking up surf in Hawaii. Carina expected to weaken and stay away. Lowell could grow into a Category 5 with winds over 157 miles an hour and maybe take a sharp turn, staying west of the islands, but still sending wind, high waves, and rain. Her hometown, Knoxville, Tennessee, remembering Dolly Parton and her music yesterday, not with a somber memorial, but a festive parade. One of the organizers, C.J. McCullough.
7: She was beautiful. She was wonderful. She was the moment. We miss her.
4: The parade included music, dancing, and puppets in Parton's likeness. Chuck Sievertson, ABC News.
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12: 66 degrees, mostly cloudy. Showers popping up in the Fargo-Moorhead area. From the KFGO News Center, I'm Jake Anderson. Governor Kelly Armstrong has signed the legislation banning synthetic kratom derivatives in North Dakota and restricting natural kratom to adults 21 and older. The signing caps a three-day special session that saw intense debate after a proposed total ban narrowly failed in the House. Republican Representative Kathy Freilich of Devil's Lake opposed a complete ban.
13: What we didn't hear was the testimony from people using the natural leaf kratom responsibly. There was no reason for them to show up or provide testimony, as a total ban was not on the table.
12: Dem NPL Representative Austin Foss of Fargo advocated for a total ban.
14: Replacing one highly addictive drug with another is not good health policy. A clean ban keeps the door open for real, deliberate work later, work that should center on medically approved treatment and FDA-approved options for the North Dakotans struggling with addiction right now.
12: Lawmakers ultimately approved the bill banning synthetics while establishing retail licensing and strict testing for natural kratom. All kratom products remain prohibited statewide until new administrative rules are fully implemented. Construction on North Dakota's stalled military gallery is primed to restart after House lawmakers passed a $20 million financial lifeline Friday. The Senate Bill 2407 unlocked state funds for the $78 million Capitol Grounds project. West Fargo Representative Austin Schauer warned that the legislation must serve as a lesson for future public-private partnerships.
15: A public-private project cannot assume that private fundraising will materialize because the project is worthwhile. Good intentions are not a financial plan. In the future, before the state commits public resources, we need to clearly identify who has the controlling authority, and does that authority start and end with elected officials?
12: Governor Kelly Armstrong says he plans to sign the measure. Candidate for Clay County Attorney and former District Court Judge Amber Gustafson says Clay County has too many unsuccessful cases that go to trial. She says Clay County is not keeping up with neighboring counties despite having more serious cases.
16: Compared to Becker and Otterdale, they're dismissing, and this is excluding traffic. So we're not talking about, you know, traffic cases. We're talking about adult criminal filings where the whole case is dismissed. They're only dismissing 17-18%. It's double here in Clay, which to me is inefficient.
12: She says a change of leadership could be beneficial for the office.
16: You know, 20 years with one form of leadership, it's time to have some fresh eyes and a new perspective to say, what are we doing here and why and how can we be better ministers of justice? Because that's the role.
12: If elected, Gustafson says she wants to better train prosecutors so the office can be on the same page of what's being charged, why, and what information is being taken at trial. She made her comments on KFGO's Afternoons Live with guest host Dane Duquet. Labor Day weekend will be a busy one on the roads across the region. Minnesota State Patrol Sergeant Jesse Grabo says extra enforcement will be on the roads to make sure everyone has a safe weekend.
17: The holiday weekend and everything going on, there will be extra enforcement. State troopers will be out looking for impaired drivers, distracted drivers, making sure everybody's trying to make good choices. So again, when you're going from point A to point B and back again, just again, make sure you're making those good choices. If you're going to go out and celebrate, just make sure you have that sober ride, that designated driver in place to get you home again.
12: Labor Day weekend marks the end of what some call the 100 deadliest days of summer. Grabo says this year the State Patrol has seen an increase of deaths and dangerous crashes that could be prevented. Let's take a look at your forecast from the KFGO Weather Center. Right now we have some showers, some light showers popping up in around Fargo-Moorhead. Looks like we have some heavy showers just northwest of Devil's Lake. Rest of today, partly sunny, chance of thunderstorms, the high of 90, east-southeast wind 10 to 20 miles per hour. Tonight, chance of showers and thunderstorms, the low of 69. Sunday, chance of showers and thunderstorms, high of 86, and Labor Day on Monday. Mostly cloudy, humid, chance of thunderstorms in and around the region. Right now it's 66 degrees. 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
20: 66 degrees. 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

0: Well, Jerry Reed for you here, the Solid Gold Saturday Morning Show. Derek Hansen in for Scotty Winston, taking your requests here all throughout the morning. We had a classic from Marty Robbins before that, and of course, George Strait. 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
8: KFGO News, I'm Jake Anderson. Governor Kelly Armstrong has signed legislation banning synthetic kratom derivatives in North Dakota and restricting natural kratom to adults 21 and older. The signing caps a three-day special session that saw intense debate after a proposed total ban narrowly failed in the House. Republican Representative Kathy Freilich of Devil's Lake opposed a complete ban.
9: What we didn't hear was the testimony from people using the natural leaf kratom responsibly. There was no reason for them to show up or provide testimony, as a total ban was not on the table.
8: Democratic NPL Representative Austin Foss of Fargo advocated for a total ban.
10: Replacing one highly addictive drug with another is not good health policy. A clean ban keeps the door open for real, deliberate work later, work that should center on medically approved treatment and FDA-approved options for the North Dakotans struggling with addiction right now.
8: Lawmakers ultimately approved the bill banning synthetics while establishing retail licensing and strict testing for natural kratom. All kratom products remain prohibited statewide until new administrative rules are fully implemented. The North Dakota State Patrol will hold a sobriety checkpoint at a predetermined location on today in Grand Forks County. State Patrol says as of last week, there have been 72 deaths on North Dakota roadways this year. Nearly 30% of those deaths were alcohol-related crashes. State Patrol Regional Sergeant Tanner Smith is reminding people to celebrate Labor Day responsibly, telling people not to gamble with someone's life. State Patrol says checkpoint results will be posted on the North Dakota State Patrol website the week after checkpoints happen. Nobody was hurt after a car crashed into the Roger Maris Cancer Center building on 8th Street and 4th Street North in downtown Fargo yesterday. The Fargo Police Department says around 9:40 in the morning, a driver was trying to go around a dump truck when their foot got stuck on the gas pedal. Sanford Health says there were no disruptions to patient care. Police say they don't have damage estimates yet, but while the building did take some damage from the car, it doesn't appear to be structural in nature. No charges have been filed, but the car had to be towed. The final days of the Great Minnesota Get-Together are here. The Minnesota State Fair heads into its final weekend before wrapping up on Labor Day. More than 1.8 million people passed through the gates during the first 8 days of the fair. Attendance started strong, with records set on both opening Thursday and Friday, but crowds have slowed since then. Over 8 days, the fair is only about 3,400 visitors behind 2025. The 2025 State Fair ultimately attracted more than 1.94 million people. The record is nearly 2.3 million, set in 2019. Your forecast from the KFGO Weather Center. Tonight, chance of showers and thunderstorms, a low of 69. Sunday, chance of showers and thunderstorms, a high of 86. Monday, Labor Day, mostly cloudy, humid, chances of thunderstorms in and around the region. Tuesday, mostly sunny with high to 84, and Wednesday, partly sunny with a high of 75. 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

0: In the book of nature, we read of God's power and creativity. 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

Little Alabama by request. Dolly Parton right before that. Yeah, still a lot of requests for Dolly Parton. Obviously, just a week and a half after she passed away at the age of 80. Seems like just yesterday. It was 22, Thanksgiving 22. She was up there in her Dallas Cowboy cheerleader outfit halftime show of the Cowboys game for Thanksgiving. Amazing. Certainly going to miss her. No doubt. Just an iconic star. Not only country music, but movies, TV, you name it. We got, right before that, we had a little Neil McCoy. He was at the barn at Dunn Villa just a week ago, actually. Many of us were at the Bison game. You know, a lot of people went out there. The barn at Dunn Villa had Neil McCoy out there with the wink. And so, yeah, a lot of fun. Here is a request from someone out there who wants to hear a little bit from Dan Seals from 1985.

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0: This upcoming Thursday, September 10th, there are three opportunities to lend a hand up for your neighbors. At 12 noon on Thursday, there's a shotgun start at Village Green for this year's Lend a Hand Up for Families Golf Scramble. From 4 to 8 p.m., there's a benefit for Raleigh Goble in the DMF parking lot, featuring a car show, food, and auction with live music provided by the Front Benders. 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

Reba McEntire here on the Country Gold Show. Derek Hansen in for Scotty Winston. Merrill Hugg here. It's going to take us to the top of the hour. And it's 67 degrees right now. A lot more national news. Jake Anderson has more KFGO news coming up.

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1: 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It is 9 o'clock. Good morning.
2: ABC News, I'm Chuck Sievertson. Labor Day weekend, the weather expected to be nice in the northeast, but stormy in the southeast, says ABC News forecaster Samara Theodore.
3: We could see some flash flooding on the roads, so be very mindful of that. Then tomorrow, this threat shifts farther south. Places like Savannah, Georgia, Charleston, all in the bullseye for damaging wind, flash flooding, and some hail.
2: TSA expecting to screen more than 17 million people at airports like Newark, where ABC's Morgan Norwood is.
3: If you are driving, you want to try to avoid the roads between 1 and 5 this afternoon. That's when we start to see that traffic start to build.
2: The national average for a gallon of gasoline is $4.12, nearly a dollar more than last Labor Day. Rescues 10 days after the Nepal floods. A woman pulled out of a flood-damaged house. Prime Minister's office says a man was dug out alive from a hydropower tunnel. Newly arrived in Moscow for talks to try to end the Russia-Ukraine war, U.S. diplomat Steve Witkoff and President Trump's son-in-law Jared Kushner. This is ABC News. After a tropical storm, a mudslide has killed one person, left several others missing, and damaged houses in eastern China. A surveillance video of an animal attack in a parking lot has gone viral. The victim, Zach Howard in Lebanon, New Hampshire, says it bit his foot and hung onto his leg before he fought it off. But what was it?
4: Just it looked with the tail and it kind of had that orange underbelly, like it was 100% a fox in my mind.
2: Law enforcers and fish and game officers are trying to find the animal. No blood was lost, but Howard's had several rounds of rabies shots afterwards. They remembered Dolly Parton and her music in her hometown Knoxville, Tennessee yesterday, not with a procession, but a parade. C.J. McCullough, one of the parade organizers.
5: You could just feel the grief locally in Knoxville, and we felt like we really needed a place to grieve and celebrate and just honor her legacy.
2: The parade included music, dancing, and puppets in Dolly Parton's likeness. Chuck Sievertson, ABC News.
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8: From the KFGO News Center, I'm Jake Anderson. North Dakota's stalled military gallery is getting a $20 million lifeline after the House voted 71-22 to restart construction. Senate Bill 2407 unlocks critical state funds, but Hayes and Representative Bill Twight charged that mismanagement caused the project to move forward prematurely.
9: Someone needs to be held responsible for pushing the button prematurely with the few guidelines that they had. And unless we hold those people responsible, this will reoccur.
8: Governor Kelly Armstrong says he plans to sign the bill. Candidate for Clay County Attorney and former District Court Judge Amber Gustafson says Clay County has too many unsuccessful cases that go to trial. She says Clay County is not keeping up with neighboring counties despite having more serious cases.
10: Compared to Becker and Ottertail, they're dismissing, and this is excluding traffic. So we're not talking about, you know, traffic cases. We're talking about adult criminal filings where the whole case is dismissed. They're only dismissing 17-18%. It's double here in Clay, which to me is inefficient.
8: She says a change of leadership could be beneficial for the office.
10: You know, 20 years with one form of leadership, it's time to have some fresh eyes and a new perspective to say, what are we doing here and why and how can we be better ministers of justice? Because that's the role.
8: If elected, Gustafson says she wants to better train prosecutors so the office can be on the same page of what's being charged, why, and what information is being taken at trial. Following the latest mass shooting in Minneapolis, gun violence prevention advocates, state lawmakers, and healthcare professionals once again are making their plea that enough is enough. Maggie Emery is with the with Protect Minnesota.
11: A toll this is taking on our communities every step of the way. Families, first responders, hospitals, teachers, faith leaders. There's not a single contingency in Minnesota that's not suffering from this and calling for change, and they show up again and again and again, and nothing happens.
8: Emery says her group will continue to call on Minnesota lawmakers to pass a comprehensive gun violence prevention package. It passed the state Senate last session, but stalled in the House. The Minnesota State Patrol wants to make sure drivers are safe this Labor Day weekend. State Patrol Sergeant Jesse Grabo says travelers should have a plan to keep everyone safe.
12: It comes down to using good common sense, taking your time, allowing plenty of time for travel. Just make good choices. We've seen a number of crashes throughout the summer, which is the 100 busiest and can be the deadliest days on the roadways, but it shouldn't have to be that way. So to end the summer on a safe note just by making good choices, whether it's driving sober, paying attention, slowing it down, and always wearing your seatbelt.
8: Grabo says the State Patrol will have extra enforcement out for the holiday weekend. Your forecast from the KFGO Weather Center. Tonight, chance of showers and thunderstorms at the low 69. Sunday, chance of showers and thunderstorms at the high of 86. Labor Day, mostly cloudy, humid. Chance of thunderstorms in and around the region. 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

Brooks and Dunn here on the Gold Show. KFGO, Derek Hansen in for Scotty Winston here on this Labor Day Saturday, Labor Day weekend. So, yeah, hardworking man, Labor Day. Yeah, we got to celebrate that. We had someone wanted to get deep into the Porter Wagoner archives, so I looked in the library, found a song for a request, so we'll do that for you. Also, McBride and the Ride. I haven't heard that in a while. That song's coming up here via request, and some Johnny Cash also on the way. 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
11: 68 degrees here. Going to be a warm one today. We'll get a forecast and more local news coming up with Jake Anderson at the bottom of the hour. But, yeah, going to be pretty toasty. We'll get the details on your forecast coming up for you in just a bit. 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A little bit of rain north of the KFGO in Fargo, where the home base is for KFGO. And looks like a little bit of rain coming in. Maybe Grand Forks is going to get a little bit on the way, probably right over like Lakota right now. So we'll keep you up to date on that and any weather that does break right here on the Mighty 790 and 104.7 KFGO. Let's get your morning going, get you moving with the Kentucky Headhunters.

0: Yeah, maybe the greatest of all time. George Jones with you on the Solid Gold Saturday Morning Show. Derek Hansen in for Scotty Winston. We got news coming up from Jake Anderson, and it's brought to you by your local pest control experts, Midwest Pest Control. 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
4: KFGO News, I'm Jake Anderson. Governor Kelly Armstrong has signed legislation banning synthetic kratom derivatives in North Dakota and restricting natural kratom to adults 21 and older. The signing caps a three-day special session that saw intense debate after a proposed total ban narrowly failed in the House. Republican Representative Kathy Freilich of Devil's Lake opposed a complete ban.
5: What we didn't hear was the testimony from people using the natural leaf kratom responsibly. There was no reason for them to show up or provide testimony, as a total ban was not on the table.
4: Democratic NPL Representative Austin Foss of Fargo advocated for a total ban.
6: Replacing one highly addictive drug with another is not good health policy. A clean ban keeps the door open for real, deliberate work later, work that should center on medically approved treatment and FDA-approved options for the North Dakotans struggling with addiction right now.
4: Lawmakers ultimately approved the bill banning synthetics while establishing retail licensing and strict testing for natural kratom. All kratom products remain prohibited statewide until new administrative rules are fully implemented. The North Dakota State Patrol will hold a sobriety checkpoint at a predetermined location on today in Grand Forks County. State Patrol says as of last week, there have been 72 deaths on North Dakota roadways this year. Nearly 30% of those deaths were alcohol-related crashes. State Patrol Regional Sergeant Tanner Smith is reminding people to celebrate Labor Day responsibly, telling people not to gamble with someone's life. State Patrol says checkpoint results will be posted on the North Dakota State Patrol website the week after checkpoints happen. Nobody was hurt after a car crashed into the Roger Maris Cancer Center building on 8th Street and 4th Street North in downtown Fargo yesterday. The Fargo Police Department says around 9:40 in the morning, a driver was trying to go around a dump truck when their foot got stuck on the gas pedal. Sanford Health says there were no disruptions to patient care. Police say they don't have damage estimates yet, but while the building did take some damage from the car, it doesn't appear to be structural in nature. No charges have been filed, but the car had to be towed. The final days of the Great Minnesota Get-Together are here. The Minnesota State Fair heads into its final weekend before wrapping up on Labor Day. More than 1.8 million people passed through the gates during the first 8 days of the fair. Attendance started strong, with records set on both opening Thursday and Friday, but crowds have slowed since then. Over 8 days, the fair is only about 3,400 visitors behind 2025. The 2025 State Fair ultimately attracted more than 1.94 million people. The record is nearly 2.3 million, set in 2019. Your forecast from the KFGO Weather Center. Tonight, chance of showers and thunderstorms, a low of 69. Sunday, chance of showers and thunderstorms, a high of 86. Monday, Labor Day, mostly cloudy, humid, chances of thunderstorms in and around the region. Tuesday, mostly sunny with high to 84. And Wednesday, partly sunny with a high of 75. 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

0: Sawyer Brown here, the Solid Gold Saturday Morning Show. We had a little Tammy Wynette before that. Garth Brooks, That Summer. Yes, That Summer, 2026. Where did it go? As it's Labor Day weekend, time now to check in with our good friend, Tyler Helwig from the Sisseton Livestock Auction. And Tyler, how are you doing on this Saturday of this long weekend?
1: I'm doing good. We've got two real good sales coming up here next week. First off, we're going to have a special Labor Day horse sale on Monday. 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We do have another good sale lined up for Thursday. 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
0: All right, thank you very much, Tyler. Yes, that's Tyler from Sisseton Livestock here on the Country Gold Show. More to come here, your requests as well, 237-5948. You can always text us 35270. 70 degrees right now in Fargo.
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5: From the KFGO News Center, I'm Jake Anderson. North Dakota's stalled military gallery is getting a $20 million lifeline after the House voted 71-22 to restart construction. Senate Bill 2407 unlocked critical state funds, but Hayes and Representative Bill Twight charged that mismanagement caused the project to move forward prematurely.
6: Someone needs to be held responsible for pushing the button prematurely with the few guidelines that they had. And unless we hold those people responsible, this will reoccur.
5: Governor Kelly Armstrong says he plans to sign the bill. Candidate for Clay County Attorney and former District Court Judge Amber Gustafson says Clay County has too many unsuccessful cases that go to trial. She says Clay County is not keeping up with neighboring counties despite having more serious cases.
7: Compared to Becker and Ottertail, they're dismissing, and this is excluding traffic. So we're not talking about, you know, traffic cases. We're talking about adult criminal filings where the whole case is dismissed. They're only dismissing 17-18%. It's double here in Clay, which to me is inefficient.
5: She says a change of leadership could be beneficial for the office.
7: You know, 20 years with one form of leadership, it's time to have some fresh eyes and a new perspective to say, what are we doing here and why and how can we be better ministers of justice? Because that's the role.
5: If elected, Gustafson says she wants to better train prosecutors so the office can be on the same page of what's being charged, why, and what information is being taken at trial. Following the latest mass shooting in Minneapolis, gun violence prevention advocates, state lawmakers, and healthcare professionals once again are making their plea that enough is enough. Maggie Emery is with Protect Minnesota.
8: A toll this is taking on our communities every step of the way. Families, first responders, hospitals, teachers, faith leaders. There's not a single contingency in Minnesota that's not suffering from this and calling for change, and they show up again and again and again, and nothing happens.
5: Emery says her group will continue to call on Minnesota lawmakers to pass a comprehensive gun violence prevention package. It passed the state Senate last session, but stalled in the House. The Minnesota State Patrol wants to make sure drivers are safe this Labor Day weekend. State Patrol Sergeant Jesse Grabo says travelers should have a plan to keep everyone safe.
9: Comes down to using good common sense, taking your time, allowing plenty of time for travel, and just make good choices. We've seen a number of crashes throughout the summer, which is the 100 busiest and can be the deadliest days on the roadways, but it shouldn't have to be that way. So to end the summer on a safe note, just by making good choices, whether it's driving sober, paying attention, slowing it down, and always wearing your seatbelt.
5: Grabo says the State Patrol will have extra enforcement out for the holiday weekend. Your forecast from the KFGO Weather Center. Tonight, chance of showers and thunderstorms, low 69. Sunday, chance of showers and thunderstorms at the high of 86. Labor Day, mostly cloudy, humid. Chance of thunderstorms in and around the region. 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
20: 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Thanks so much for being with us. Again, a busy day today. Red Hawks, they qualified for the playoffs last night. They go back at it against the Milwaukee Milkmen. That's coming up at 5:40 today. And we got a double dose of sports for you on our KFGO signals. The Twins lost last night 4-1. They'll try to rebound tonight against the Chicago White Sox. 5:30 is the pregame show. 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We will have UND football against St. Thomas. Jack Michaels with the call, 2 o'clock. That's, again, right here on KFGO. Got outdoors with Brewer and Agri on the way. As I mentioned, Patsy Cline, well, her birthday would be coming up on Tuesday. Yes, so we'll have that, a little tribute to her coming up in just a little bit. And also a request from Brad Paisley, who was just in town here this past week. And we also have the Chicks coming up. So it's a busy morning here. I'd love to get your phone calls and requests, 237-5948 or text us 35270. 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

0: Little Buck Owens for you here on this All Gold Saturday morning. Derek Hansen in for Scotty Winston. Just have a little bit more than a half hour to go. Again, Gone Outdoors with Brewer and Agri coming up, followed by Tech Talk, and then we'll have our good friends from the Veterans Hour coming up, Dave Rice and the gang. A lot of great guests coming up on the 1 o'clock hour. And then 2 o'clock here on the AM, that we'll have the pregame show for UND Fighting Hawks football as they host St. Thomas. We'll have Eye on Travel coming up over on 104.7 KFGO FM. 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
2: KFGO News, I'm Jake Anderson. Governor Kelly Armstrong has signed legislation banning synthetic kratom derivatives in North Dakota and restricting natural kratom to adults 21 and older. The signing caps a three-day special session that saw intense debate after a proposed total ban narrowly failed in the House. Republican Representative Kathy Freilich of Devil's Lake opposed a complete ban.
3: What we didn't hear was the testimony from people using the natural leaf kratom responsibly. There was no reason for them to show up or provide testimony, as a total ban was not on the table.
2: Democratic NPL Representative Austin Foss of Fargo advocated for a total ban.
4: Replacing one highly addictive drug with another is not good health policy. A clean ban keeps the door open for real, deliberate work later, work that should center on medically approved treatment and FDA-approved options for the North Dakotans struggling with addiction right now.
2: Lawmakers ultimately approved the bill banning synthetics while establishing retail licensing and strict testing for natural kratom. All kratom products remain prohibited statewide until new administrative rules are fully implemented. The North Dakota State Patrol will hold a sobriety checkpoint at a predetermined location on today in Grand Forks County. State Patrol says as of last week, there have been 72 deaths on North Dakota roadways this year. Nearly 30% of those deaths were alcohol-related crashes. State Patrol Regional Sergeant Tanner Smith is reminding people to celebrate Labor Day responsibly, telling people not to gamble with someone's life. State Patrol says checkpoint results will be posted on the North Dakota State Patrol website the week after checkpoints happen. Nobody was hurt after a car crashed into the Roger Maris Cancer Center building on 8th Street and 4th Street North in downtown Fargo yesterday. The Fargo Police Department says around 9:40 in the morning, a driver was trying to go around a dump truck when their foot got stuck on the gas pedal. Sanford Health says there were no disruptions to patient care. Police say they don't have damage estimates yet, but while the building did take some damage from the car, it doesn't appear to be structural in nature. No charges have been filed, but the car had to be towed. The final days of the Great Minnesota Get-Together are here. The Minnesota State Fair heads into its final weekend before wrapping up on Labor Day. More than 1.8 million people passed through the gates during the first 8 days of the fair. Attendance started strong, with records set on both opening Thursday and Friday, but crowds have slowed since then. Over 8 days, the fair is only about 3,400 visitors behind 2025. The 2025 State Fair ultimately attracted more than 1.94 million people. The record is nearly 2.3 million, set in 2019. Your forecast from the KFGO Weather Center. Tonight, chance of showers and thunderstorms, a low of 69. Sunday, chance of showers and thunderstorms, a high of 86. Monday, Labor Day, mostly cloudy, humid, chances of thunderstorms in and around the region. Tuesday, mostly sunny with high to 84. And Wednesday, partly sunny with a high of 75. 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
6: 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Let's get things going here. We got Confederate Railroad on the way. A little Willie. Wrap things up with one of my favorite songs. Whenever I end up my shift, I like to do that special patriotic song from Aaron Tippin. Right now, it's Mary Chapin Carpenter on KFGO's Gold Show.

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1: He'll scamper out to the left, eyes into the end zone, throws, touchdown! 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
1: And Ginkle got him, and he stashed him! Andrew Van Ginkle with a big-time sack.
0: The regular season starts Sunday, September 13th, with the Vikings hosting the Packers at U.S. Bank Stadium.
1: Dumps to Jones, walks into the end zone, touchdown, Vikings!
0: 2:30 p.m. is the pregame show with a 3:25 p.m. kickoff.
1: He works out of the shotgun, takes the snap, four-man rush, throws to the right side, caught, touchdown, Jones!
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2: ABC News, I'm Chuck Sievertson. The U.S. military says it attacked three Iranian oil tankers today after U.S. Navy warships were targeted with missiles. The U.S. says two tankers were permanently disabled and the third destroyed. 10 days after the Nepal floods, a woman was pulled out of a flood-damaged house, while the Prime Minister's office says a man was dug out alive from a hydropower tunnel. A day after the hung jury and mistrial in the Lindsey Clancy case, this update from ABC's Aaron Katursky, who covered the trial.
3: She's back in the hospital. It's not like she's going free. Mm-hmm. Even if she were to be acquitted because of the insanity defense, she's going to get the treatment that the defense so desperately says she needs.
2: A chunk of the ceiling fell in the grand foyer yesterday afternoon, says the Kennedy Center, amid heavy rain. Nobody hurt, but debris and dust were spread across the red carpet. Statement says it's an example of why repairs are needed. This is ABC News. After a tropical storm, a mudslide has killed one person, left several others missing, and damaged houses in eastern China. A surveillance video of an animal attack in a parking lot has gone viral, but the victim, Zach Howard, in Lebanon, New Hampshire, isn't sure what bit him.
4: Just it looked with the tail, and it kind of had that orange underbelly. Like, it was 100% a fox in my mind.
2: Lieutenant James Nealon with New Hampshire Fish and Game.
5: We've been here fairly regularly throughout the week, trying to hopefully run into the creature and see if we can figure out what it is for sure.
2: Howard lost no blood, but has had rabies shots since. Her home state, Tennessee, remembered Dolly Parton and her music yesterday, not with a somber memorial, but a festive parade in Knoxville. One of the organizers, C.J. McCullough.
6: She was beautiful. She was wonderful. She was the moment. We miss her.
2: The parade included music, dancing, and some puppets in Dolly Parton's likeness. Chuck Sievertson, ABC News.
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12: From the KFGO News Center, I'm Jake Anderson. North Dakota's stalled military gallery is getting a $20 million lifeline after the House voted 71-22 to restart construction. Senate Bill 2407 unlocks critical state funds, but Hayes and Representative Bill Twight charged that mismanagement caused the project to move forward prematurely.
13: Someone needs to be held responsible for pushing the button prematurely with the few guidelines that they had. And unless we hold those people responsible, this will reoccur.
12: Governor Kelly Armstrong says he plans to sign the bill. Candidate for Clay County Attorney and former District Court Judge Amber Gustafson says Clay County has too many unsuccessful cases that go to trial. She says Clay County is not keeping up with neighboring counties despite having more serious cases.
14: Compared to Becker and Ottertail, they're dismissing, and this is excluding traffic. So we're not talking about, you know, traffic cases. We're talking about adult criminal filings where the whole case is dismissed. They're only dismissing 17-18%. It's double here in Clay, which to me is inefficient.
12: She says a change of leadership could be beneficial for the office.
14: You know, 20 years with one form of leadership, it's time to have some fresh eyes and a new perspective to say, what are we doing here and why and how can we be better ministers of justice? Because that's the role.
12: If elected, Gustafson says she wants to better train prosecutors so the office can be on the same page of what's being charged, why, and what information is being taken at trial. Following the latest mass shooting in Minneapolis, gun violence prevention advocates, state lawmakers, and healthcare professionals once again are making their plea that enough is enough. Maggie Emery is with Protect Minnesota.
15: A toll this is taking on our communities every step of the way. Families, first responders, hospitals, teachers, faith leaders. There's not a single contingency in Minnesota that's not suffering from this and calling for change, and they show up again and again and again, and nothing happens.
12: Emery says her group will continue to call on Minnesota lawmakers to pass a comprehensive gun violence prevention package. It passed the state Senate last session, but stalled in the House. The Minnesota State Patrol wants to make sure drivers are safe this Labor Day weekend. State Patrol Sergeant Jesse Grabo says travelers should have a plan to keep everyone safe.
16: It comes down to using good common sense, taking your time, allowing plenty of time for travel, and just make good choices. We've seen a number of crashes throughout the summer, which is the 100 busiest and can be the deadliest days on the roadways, but it shouldn't have to be that way. So to end the summer on a safe note, just by making good choices, whether it's driving sober, paying attention, slowing it down, always wearing your seatbelt.
12: Grabo says the State Patrol will have extra enforcement out for the holiday weekend. Your forecast from the KFGO Weather Center. Tonight, chance of showers and thunderstorms, low 69. Sunday, chance of showers and thunderstorms at the high of 86. Labor Day, mostly cloudy, humid. Chance of thunderstorms in and around the region. 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
17: 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The Tommies coming to the Alaris Center. 2 o'clock's the pregame show here on KFGO after the KFGO Veterans Hour with host Dave Rice. 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And the Fargo Moorhead Redhawks, after clinching a playoff berth yesterday, will look to at least get a series split of the Milwaukee Milkmen. 6:10 is the pregame show this evening for Redhawks baseball on our sister station 740 The Fan. 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
11: ABC News, I'm Mike Dabusky. Tensions between the U.S. and Iran are heating up, with CENTCOM now saying U.S. forces have responded to attempted Iranian attacks on American ships.
12: CENTCOM says an aircraft carrier and a guided missile destroyer successfully evaded multiple unprovoked Iranian attacks. No Americans were harmed, even as they were being fired at. The response, the U.S. today firing an Iranian oil tankers, three of them described as part of a shadow network that funds the Iranian Revolutionary Guard.
11: ABC's Stephen Portnoy. Yesterday, President Trump called the conflict in Iran small potatoes for the U.S. Special Envoy Steve Witkoff and the president's son-in-law, Jared Kushner, are in Moscow today to meet with Russian leaders about the war in Ukraine. It's possible they travel to Kyiv next, which would mark their first trip there since the start of the war. And it's Labor Day weekend, with the TSA saying it now expects to screen more than 17 million people when all is said and done on Monday. This is ABC News. Rescue workers are still finding people trapped in the rubble from last month's floods in Nepal. ABC's Marcus Moore is at the foreign desk.
13: Officials said that a woman was rescued at a house, while elsewhere in the region, the prime minister's office says a man was pulled out alive from a hydropower tunnel. 500 others are believed to be trapped in various tunnels in the region. Officials say more than 1,300 people were killed and nearly 5,000 remain missing. Since the August 26 disaster, more than 13,000 people have been rescued.
11: One of the most closely watched cases in the country ended in a mistrial yesterday, with jurors considering the fate of Lindsay Clancy deadlocked. The Massachusetts mother has admitted to strangling her three children to death in 2023, with her defense arguing she was suffering from postpartum psychosis. The judge in the case says the court will reconvene at the end of next month to discuss next steps. And a chunk of the ceiling fell down at the Kennedy Center yesterday evening. It happened during a night of severe storms in the D.C. region. Mike Dabusky, ABC News.
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18: KFGO News, I'm Jake Anderson. Governor Kelly Armstrong has signed legislation banning synthetic kratom derivatives in North Dakota and restricting natural kratom to adults 21 and older. The signing caps a three-day special session that saw intense debate after a proposed total ban narrowly failed in the House. Republican Representative Kathy Freilich of Devil's Lake opposed a complete ban.
19: What we didn't hear was the testimony from people using the natural leaf kratom responsibly. There was no reason for them to show up or provide testimony, as a total ban was not on the table.
18: Democratic NPL Representative Austin Foss of Fargo advocated for a total ban.
20: Replacing one highly addictive drug with another is not good health policy. A clean ban keeps the door open for real, deliberate work later, work that should center on medically approved treatment and FDA-approved options for the North Dakotans struggling with addiction right now.
18: Lawmakers ultimately approved the bill banning synthetics while establishing retail licensing and strict testing for natural kratom. All kratom products remain prohibited statewide until new administrative rules are fully implemented. The North Dakota State Patrol will hold a sobriety checkpoint at a predetermined location on today in Grand Forks County. State Patrol says as of last week, there have been 72 deaths on North Dakota roadways this year. Nearly 30% of those deaths were alcohol-related crashes. State Patrol Regional Sergeant Tanner Smith is reminding people to celebrate Labor Day responsibly, telling people not to gamble with someone's life. State Patrol says checkpoint results will be posted on the North Dakota State Patrol website the week after checkpoints happen. Nobody was hurt after a car crashed into the Roger Maris Cancer Center building on 8th Street and 4th Street North in downtown Fargo yesterday. The Fargo Police Department says around 9:40 in the morning, a driver was trying to go around a dump truck when their foot got stuck on the gas pedal. Sanford Health says there were no disruptions to patient care. Police say they don't have damage estimates yet, but while the building did take some damage from the car, it doesn't appear to be structural in nature. No charges have been filed, but the car had to be towed. The final days of the Great Minnesota Get-Together are here. The Minnesota State Fair heads into its final weekend before wrapping up on Labor Day. More than 1.8 million people passed through the gates during the first 8 days of the fair. Attendance started strong, with records set on both opening Thursday and Friday, but crowds have slowed since then. Over 8 days, the fair is only about 3,400 visitors behind 2025. The 2025 State Fair ultimately attracted more than 1.94 million people. The record is nearly 2.3 million, set in 2019. Your forecast from the KFGO Weather Center. Tonight, chance of showers and thunderstorms, the low of 69. Sunday, chance of showers and thunderstorms, the high of 86. Monday, Labor Day, mostly cloudy, humid, chances of thunderstorms in and around the region. Tuesday, mostly sunny with high to 84. And Wednesday, partly sunny with a high of 75. 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
21: 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It's 78 degrees in Fargo-Moorhead. We have this week's KFGO coming up around the corner. The best of our live and local shows from this past week on these KFGO airwaves. And then at 1 p.m. will be the Veterans Hour with host Dave Rice. That'll lead into the pregame show for UND Fighting Hawks football on 790 a.m. and 94.1 KFGO FM as North Dakota hosts St. Thomas at the Alaris Center. 2 o'clock is the pregame show with Jack Michaels on the call here on, again, 790 AM and 94.1 KFGO FM. 78 degrees in Fargo-Moorhead. 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
21: 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We're going to start with a couple of segments from News and Views with Joel Heitkamp yesterday regarding the Kratom bill in the North Dakota House. Attorney General Drew Wrigley joined the program yesterday. 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
25: The Attorney General of the great state of North Dakota joins us now, Drew Wrigley. Drew, good to have you back on.
26: Joel, thanks for having me on. Things are moving pretty quickly here this morning in the Capitol, and appreciate the opportunity to join you and your listeners.
25: So give me an update, because here's what I'm hearing, that the Senate version that went over to the House was a complete ban on Kratom. That lost by one vote. The House version that went over to the Senate is a ban on synthetic Kratom. Am I right about this, Mr. Attorney General?
26: Yeah, you have it at its essence. There's some belief. Yes, I mean, the most important thing that I'm still kind of staring down at the sheet looking at the votes on was a clean vote on Kratom up or down. Do you want to ban it or not? And what that vote in essence did was it banned synthetic, but the natural leaf or whatever they want to call it, Kratom, is still going to be permitted. Because that ban went away. So now it's going to get interesting, right? Now it's over in the Senate and they have the ability to do floor amendments, as you very well know. There's some talk about, perhaps amending the House version of the bill because, there could be some lapses in coverage. I don't want to confuse the issue more, but it's going to be moving pretty quickly here. That was an opportunity with that vote. The House had the opportunity to just cleanly ban a substance that the professionals and addiction people and law enforcement and everybody was unified in supporting. And instead, you know, 47 nays, 47 members of the House voted against banning this substance outright. And there are several people on there that, you know, we were told yesterday were on the side of banning the substance, and you know, overnight here we are.
25: So they flipped on you, is what you're saying?
26: Yeah, several of these votes are different than represented yesterday, and that happens. I'm not that happens. It's the legislative body, and you know, it's funny, Joel. I can't imagine telling somebody I'm going to vote one way or the other, and then not calling them back to say, hey, you know what? I switched my mind. Here's why. That's tough for me. I have a hard time with that. I know that we learn new information every day. All of us does in our jobs, and you go on, and sometimes you got to change your mind. You do it in a lot of things, regular life and this life. It's remarkable to me when people do that, though, and then don't go back to someone they made an assurance to. But I guess that sounds like a Drew Wrigley problem. I got to get past that.
25: I'm with you on that, Mr. Attorney General. Whenever I was going to switch my vote, I would tell the person I'm going to switch my vote. That being said, yeah. Can you tell me who switched their votes?
26: No, I don't feel comfortable doing that right now, but let's see where this goes. I think the situation up the hallway right now is a little more fluid than maybe it sounds, because, you know, people say, oh, everybody's going to want to get out of here and they're going to want to do this quickly and everything else. This is important. This is an important matter. It's quite, you know, not every vote is a matter of life and death. This one is. We know that from the medical testimony. We know that from the law enforcement testimony. We know that from the lay people who came in and gave us stories from their lives. And so this is an important one, and we'll see where we land today. But you know,
25: I've got to ask
26: really
25: you
26: encourage
25: this.
26: Your listeners to get engaged. Yes, sir.
25: I've got to ask you this.
26: Yeah.
25: I understand you're not giving out their names because you're still working it. I would be working it if I was you, too. But so people can narrow this down and talk to their representatives, were they from your side of the aisle?
26: There were the ones that switched were from your side of the aisle, the ones that I'm thinking of.
25: Were from my side of the aisle.
26: Yeah, there were a couple that switched. And I'm going to be clear about it. They weren't conversations that I had. There were some representations made by other members there. But, Joel, this is not me pointing fingers at the Democrat caucus. No, I'm not. there's plenty to go around on this, some switches. But like I say, it's still fluid down there. And the reality is we need to leave this building when we leave with an all-out ban of kratom or something extremely close to that.
25: Are you comfortable leaving the building with just a ban on synthetic kratom?
26: If that's where we get to a ban on synthetic kratom with age restriction and other restrictions on the whole leaf kratom for now, if that's where they end up, that would be better than where it feels like it is at the moment. So okay. I think that, you know, that's, I remain very hopeful. There's a lot of really good people working really hard on this. You know, people, our governor is working really hard on this. We have several legislators, Senator Axman, Representative Heinert, and a host of others who have worked really hard to, you know, ensure that we're going to protect the North Dakota public. And, you know, I remain hopeful that we're going to leave here whenever it is, whether it's today, tomorrow, next week, whatever it is, that we leave with a meaningful ban on synthetic for sure, and the whole leaf, very meaningful restraints on that, because the case is clear. And I maintain it's an unregulable, you know, that's the end of the day. It's unregulable because you don't know what's in a bag of whole leaf kratom. You don't know. You know what the label says, but it's not regulated. So when we go in and test it, one bag is different from the next bag, But be that as it may, we're going to keep working at this and remain hopeful that a meaningful ban on as much of this garbage as can be achieved is in fact achieved.
25: I need to give you a chance to respond to this. Yesterday, Representative Murphy from Grand Forks, Republican, said that he's pulled up through open records documentation that shows that the deaths involving Kratom were only two. And that this is not as serious of an issue as what's being represented. Would you like to speak to that, Mr. Attorney General?
26: Nonsense. That's nonsense. And I don't know where Representative Murphy, where he gets his, I'll put in quote, information. But that defies, that he's basically calling all the medical personnel liars by saying that. And I know better than that. There are, I think my lab folks tell us there were four deaths where there were no other substances in the people's system. No other substance but Kratom. And there are 20 some where it's the contributing factor because it was Kratom and other illicit substances. So, yeah, one word response to that. Nonsense.
25: Let me ask this. What's the rules of the House? Can they reconsider right away? Can they reconsider today? I mean, I know the rules of the Senate. That if a vote like this happened and you worked it, that vote can be taken over again today. I understand it. What's the rules of the House?
26: I don't know the timing of it. But they can reconsider as well. You have to have one person on the prevailing side, as I understand it, would need to change, but I'm not certain what the timing is on the House side. But I defer to you on the Senate side. I think you and I have the same recollection that it can be done the same day. So I don't know what's going to take place down there. I've got feelers out to a couple of House members about what's next. They've got a big dilemma up the hallway right now, and the testimony on this drug has been very compelling and really is unquestioned. Even by the people who voted no today, Joel, none of them made any real attempt at arguing this is not a dangerous substance. None of them did. There was a bunch of them arguing process, like things didn't get done the way they would want it to get done and a host of other things. But, this isn't me saying that people of sound mind and heart can't see issues differently, but this is a compelling case that's been made on the health detriments of this substance. And one thing I'm incredibly thankful for is when I was first alerted to this, one of the first things I was saying was we have a very serious vacuum of public health information on this out there with the general public. People don't know the dangers of this, and whatever else happens, we are going to make damn sure that the North Dakota public becomes aware of this. And pardon me, to that end, there's been some real progress made in the last week. But now it's lawmaking time, and all I'd say is stay tuned. This is going to be an eventful yet morning and afternoon, and maybe beyond that. I don't think I'm the only one who says we're going to hunker down for as long as they'll stay down there and put together the very, very best legislation possible to have the greatest, broadest, most impactful ban we can on this substance that is unregulable and is a danger for all the reasons that the medical professionals came in. And there was no serious testimony to the contrary. Even the people who voted nay today agreed with that. So I don't mean to be going on and on here, but you've done this work a lot over the years, and then you've watched it for even more years, and you know how these things can be pretty delicate. And this is an important day in the Capitol. I would really urge your listeners to reach out to their lawmakers and urge them to continue on the important course of banning Kratom, taking it away from store shelves in North Dakota, taking it off the shelf, taking it out of our gas stations, and getting rid of at least one substance that is proven to be a clear and present danger to all ages in North Dakota, but particular our young people.
25: I just got this in from our news team. It said while debating the House passed bill banning the sale and possession of natural kratom to those under the age of 21, the Senate added an amendment that would ban synthetic kratom. So the debate goes on.
26: Yes.
25: It's one vote. I mean, it's one vote. I mean, you are the attorney general. The governor is the governor. It's one vote. You guys have great power. I mean, but my guess is you can flop one vote or maybe two.
26: Like I said, stay tuned. It's a moving target here, and I've got, I was just over, in the governor's office here a little bit ago. In fact, when I got your call, I walked back over and, Kelly and I have spent a lot of time, together on this, in the last month, and, I suspect we'll be chatting here again in a few moments. So I really, I'm saying this not because he's my friend and governor, but I'm saying it because he deserves it. I give him tremendous credit for becoming appropriately alarmed at all of this, calling this legislative session, and helping craft this this important legislation that's going forward. So, I with that, I'm going to probably head back over there, and we'll see what can be done to continue this work of this important legislation. That we have the ability here to do something very, very important for public health. But that vote this morning was a little bit of a setback. And let's just keep working to make sure that that was temporary.
25: You bet.
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21: 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It's 79 degrees in Fargo-Moorhead. 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
25: Now we've got the governor of the great state of North Dakota with us, and that is Governor Kelly Armstrong. Governor, good to have you back on News and Views.
11: Thanks for having me.
25: Let me get to it. You know, there's an issue with kratom. And there are individuals, and we had one from your own party come on a little bit ago, and he said you're misrepresenting the numbers of people that have died because of kratom, that he has forensic evidence that shows it. He's asked for open records on it. He believes you're wrong. Your thoughts on that?
11: I think first of all, we haven't overemphasized it. We've got this information from HHS. The vast majority of the ones we have is synthetic, but we also had mothers testifying that their children were addicted and died of natural kratom. 30 pills a day going on. The FDA says recommends people not taking natural kratom because of the risk of liver toxicity and addiction. And I think I'm only responsible for what I say, not necessarily what members of the North Dakota House of Representatives from Grand Forks understand. But what we said yesterday is we know the synthetics are really bad, and we know that there is no real way in which to do any kind of proof and labeling, truth and labeling for things that are labeled overseas, packaged out of state, and sold in North Dakota. And until there is some regulatory regime to do that, it makes more sense to ban the synthetics, which I think everybody's on board with, and it also makes more sense to ban the natural, because otherwise we have to hold people accountable, and we can't hold somebody overseas or out of state accountable for truth and labeling when there is no federal regulation to any of this stuff.
25: So what's the win when you leave here?
11: Complete
25: ban?
11: So I really like Michelle Axman's bill with the amendment.
25: What does it do?
11: It bans the synthetics, and it put a total ban on kratom. And that is obviously my position. That's what I said in the State of the State. I will say that if there is not the support in one or other chamber for the complete and total ban, Representative Heinert's bill is real substantial regulation.
25: Which says what?
11: Which is 21 and older, proof in labeling, proof in product. I don't love the fact that I think we have to enforce it because there is no federal way in which to enforce that, which means that will be more rule. Drew has to write the rules and do that, but it's really time, place, and matter. No extracts, only powder and only crushed powder. Again, I like Michelle's bill as it is right now, but as these two bills move through, if we got Michelle's bill before the amendment and Heinert's bill, that would also be a significant win for the citizens of North Dakota.
25: When you say that a win for North Dakota would be that type of regulation, should it be sold in a gas station then?
11: I think under Heinert's bill, the only way is behind the counter, 21 and older.
25: Okay. Are we talking about a drugstore? Or are we talking about a gas station?
11: I'm not entirely sure how that works. I think it will end up mostly in smoke shops. I mean, I think that will be the economy for it.
25: Do you know
11: if that happens? But
25: you're pretty accessible as governor. Has the public at all come to you as advocates for kratom? I had Jeff Magrum on with me. He said he uses it as state senator from Hazleton.
11: There's a lot of national advocacy for it.
25: That's money.
11: Correct. It's AstroTurf. I'm getting a lot of comments on my social media feeds from people from all over the country. But again, the problem with this stuff is twofold. One, there is no regulatory regime. So everybody's saying it's a wonder drug, but I can just guarantee you go find five natural patum packaged pills and you test them, they will not have the same things in them. And so there's no real, I mean, the FDA warns against it. There is no regulation from the FDA. There is no regulation from the USDA. We know MGM-15 is bad. The DEA says so. We know MGM-16 is bad. We know 7-OH is bad. And we know that there is no real metric that exists currently for truth in marketing, truth in labeling, truth in product. And I don't think we should expand a North Dakota regulatory regime for. I'm always skeptical of the wonder drug you can buy over the counter at a gas station. I mean, I'm just personally skeptical to that. But I just think we don't have the capacity to do this, and there is no federal capacity to do it.
25: Why is it that, because of everything you just described, the federal government, Food and Drug, hasn't stepped in?
11: I don't know, but the DEA has. And that's really, I mean,
25: they haven't made it illegal, though.
11: Well, but they can't, right? They can do the same thing.
25: You're in Congress. You can make it illegal.
11: The reason we're having a special session is because I can ban the sale, but I can't make it a crime. you have to have legislation to make it a crime.
25: But that's my point in asking you that question. If it's what it is, which I get it. I mean, I get it. I would sleep just fine if Congress tomorrow passed legislation saying make it all illegal.
11: Yeah, so I think there's two sides to that, and I think this is kind of where the debate gets muddled, and I think it's intentionally getting muddled, is the synthetic side versus the natural side. DEA is doing an emergency order to schedule it. I think the next time Congress runs through their schedule, their drug scheduling, which is one of those bills they do every session because they have to, I think it'll be a part of that. I hope there is more push on natural kratom. I know the FDA has their recommendations against it. I don't know if I've told you this, but you know what it reminds me of? It reminds me of bath salts. When all of a sudden, when I was a young legislator and a practicing criminal attorney, these weren't a thing, and then all of a sudden they were a thing, and kids were buying bath salts, and they weren't putting them in baths. They were crushing them up, and they were snorting them or smoking them. And then we got a hold of it really quickly. It was something that never really existed. It came not out of nowhere. Kratom did not come out of nowhere, but it has really escalated very quickly. So I
25: can't control. Have you spoke to other governors about this?
11: Yeah, I have, because we have, I mean, the policy's all over the board, but there are more and more people moving towards, I mean, bans.
25: What about our neighbors? What about Minnesota?
11: So I will, once we do this in effect, I will probably reach out to Governor Gianforte and Governor Waltz and make sure that they're aware where we're at on it because of border states. But, I mean, that's also one of the things, and this is what I really appreciate, and it always never ceases to amaze me. These guys have done a really good job of, I think, getting the criminal part of this right. Like, I don't want to make somebody a felon in September, an 18-year-old kid a felon in September for something he bought legally in a gas station in July. So I think they've got a really good nuance. I mean, you and I have seen this, right? Meth, everything's a felony. Marijuana, everything's a felony. And then over the course of time, we realize when you felonize 18-year-old addicts, you take them out of 65% of the workforce before they ever get there. So that's the nuance to this that I think gets lost a little bit because it's a special session in September. They've done a really good job. And we've had a lot. I mean, I'm going to err on the side of moms and family members of people who have been addicted and debilitated by this drug way more so than I'm going to err on the side of a national lobbying organization who has a monetary interest in doing this.
25: We can sit and debate why you called this session all day long. You've already been on the air and said, no, it's because of Kratom. You still got a $35 million problem.
11: Yep.
25: There's a hole in the ground over here in the Heritage Center. You don't have the building going up. Earlier in the week, Governor Schaefer was on with us. He said this needs to be downsized. It doesn't need to have an amphitheater. It doesn't need to have a cafe. This has been way too aggressive of a project. Your thoughts on that?
11: My thoughts on this is there are squirrels, dead squirrels in the flat squirrels in the middle of streets all over the state for people that don't make a decision. There is going to be plenty of time to hold lots of people accountable, our office included. One of the things about the bills that are moving through right now is they move it into Capitol facilities where there are elected officials that can ask questions. My point is there is a lot of blame to how we got to this place, but right now we have to make a decision, and I think the decision is you keep what you don't want is a half-empty building on the Capitol grounds for the next 10 years.
25: Okay.
11: That is a terrible idea for everybody. It's a terrible idea for taxpayers. The longer you wait, the more expensive it gets. So they have to make a decision on how they want to do it. I think they're working through that right now.
25: But I have to put this out there. As a former legislator, if you came to me during the special session and said, we got a $35 million problem, we started it before we had any money to do it, the first question I'd ask you is to say, who did it? Because it wasn't your administration that said, let's go for it. Okay? It wasn't. But the head of your historical society did.
12: Yeah.
25: He said, go ahead. Start shoveling. Let's make it happen. He didn't have the money to do it. Should he still be under employment for the state of North Dakota?
12: Yeah, Bill does a great job. I think this is the perfect example of how you have to get it in front of people and find out how you do that. But I want to do that. I think we have tremendous opportunities to do that. One of the things, the only thing I requested in all of this is that whatever decision they make, they take it out of a board with no elected officials on it and put it into the facilities where there are legislators on the board, there are other elected officials on the board. I think they should bring everybody in, and quite honestly, I think they should rake everybody over the
25: coals.
12: I believe that.
25: You support him in his job.
12: I do. But I think they should have real accountability hearings. They should be open. They should be transparent. And they should be adversarial.
25: Should the North Dakota National Guard Foundation still have PACE as their fundraiser?
12: I think it's an interesting tactic to go up to the podium and attack the majority leader and then come on the radio and attack everybody else when you are employed by different groups. That's not what I would do if I wanted to maintain employment, but that's a decision they will have to make.
25: Okay. There's some sound I want to play for you, and this is an issue of $35 million that you could have used to pay for hot lunch. You could have used for daycare. You could have used in a lot of different ways, but the state of North Dakota didn't do discovery when it came to the Meta lawsuit, when it came to this whole Facebook issue. We had Drew Wrigley on earlier. They chose to go go a whole different direction, named as someone in the lawsuit but not doing the homework in it. And because of that, we got $35 million less dollars than what the state of South Dakota did. When we asked him why, he said it was because of the discovery process and everything it would have taken to do all of that work. Now, I want you to hear the sound of what he said.
12: Sure.
25: So take a listen to this. Whatever discovery work you were going to put in on this would have been worth $35 million, but somebody decided to withdraw North Dakota's name, thus giving a separation of what the state's got. Who made that decision?
26: Well, in the end, Joel, that's this office and the Attorney General. I mean, that's the final decision gets made, but it is, as all situations like this, is made in heavy consultation with counsel representing all of the state agencies. And, it was overwhelming that they wanted to voluntarily withdraw from it, knowing that we would still get the benefit of any.
25: That's all the state agencies. They still wanted to withdraw from it. You're the head of those state agencies. The discovery that it would have taken for them, the Attorney General is saying that they wanted to not do that, to pull out of it. Who's accountable for that?
12: Well, first of all, let's start with nobody knew what the decision was going to make at that point.
25: I understand.
12: Nobody
25: that.
12: Knew that. It's easy.
25: But
12: to,
25: it's called homework,
12: what,
25: Governor.
12: Homework to know that the difference would have been
25: everybody
12: $35 million?
25: Everybody else did it.
12: Not everybody else did it.
25: South Dakota
12: did it. Not everybody else did it. No, other states did it. And the answer is a lot of other people. We do this all the time. We do it on the SIB. We do it in different places. We have to make determinations with the size of staff that we have and where we are at and what kind of work we are doing and what capacity we have. There are a lot of times when we have legal decisions where we decide whether to be the prime plaintiff or the secondary plaintiff based on the fact that this stuff all takes a tremendous amount of work. It takes a tremendous amount of due. You don't know what the result is going to be, and you have finite people in each and one of these agencies to do that. I wasn't here. I didn't have those conversations. I completely trust the Attorney General's judgment on this, but I also know this, that I want my agencies working to effectuate the life of North Dakotans every day and not getting inundated by national people who want to bury you in discovery work going over.
25: Well, this is a $35 million mistake.
12: It is today. No, it's not.
25: Yes, it
12: that
25: is, Governor.
12: No,
25: yes, it is.
12: It is absolutely not.
25: $35 million we got versus what we could have had.
12: When that decision was made to make that decision, nobody knew what the differential
25: was. Yes, I get that. I understand.
12: Well,
25: that.
12: Then it's not a $35 million mistake. It absolutely isn't. Nobody knows what the settlement is. Nobody knew at the time whether it was going to go to trial. It's really easy to armchair quarterback lawyers.
25: No, it's not
12: lawyers.
25: That hard.
12: Yeah, it's absolutely
25: Here's the deal.
12: Easy.
25: Did you sign legislation last legislative session to add to the Attorney General's staff?
12: Yes.
25: Okay, so he's got more lawyers. Does he have
12: does
25: the?
12: He? I mean,
25: well, who'd you hire?
12: Well, I don't know. I don't know you today whether he has more people working there now than he did last time. I know he needs more people, but there.
25: You
12: I don't
25: gave
12: know
25: him more people. You gave
12: him
25: money.
12: More people.
25: So let me ask this. Does he have it within his authority to, if something like this happens, to contract out the work of discovery?
12: He has the ability to contract out legal work. Contracting out discovery is almost impossible.
25: Well,
12: they
25: would
12: the
25: have
12: people
25: to, work.
12: To run the paperwork. You need people. It, by the way, it's not the lawyers who do the paperwork. It's the people who do the processing, the accounting, everything else that goes on, HHS, DOT, wherever and wherever you are at.
25: HHS, if they came in and said, this is going to take too much time, we don't want to do the discovery, you're okay with that?
12: If they say this is going to take, we don't have the staff to do this, we need to hire new people, we don't know where to hire people. I don't know where this process was or where it was at, but I trust Drew's judgment.
25: $35 million.
12: $35 million.
25: Pays for a lot of hot lunch.
12: $35 million today. Everybody can say with 100% certainty the differential after the decision comes out. What if the decision
25: Why did South Dakota do it? Why did South Dakota do it?
12: I have not talked to Marty Jackley, and I have not talked to Larry Roden about why they did it or didn't do it. Everybody makes their own legal decisions with the information they have in front of them.
25: So what you're saying was it was a bet, and we bet wrong.
12: Yeah, I don't even know. That's not what I'm saying. I'm saying Drew made a judgment after talking to people, and Drew's a good lawyer, and he's a good attorney general, and they made a decision with the information they had available at the time, and I support that decision.
25: Governor, always good to have you on.
12: Yeah.
25: Appreciate it. Have a great special session. Don't you love him?
12: You know, we sent
25: just
12: my,
25: be honest.
12: We sent my daughter to school last week, so we're a little lonely at the house right now, but I'm not sure this was the best way to cure loneliness. I got to tell you, Joe, I mean, for all of this, I'm always impressed with how they can tune out a bunch of this and go to work, and they're doing a really good job. They've heard really good testimony on a lot of different issues, and they're listening to some really emotional stuff.
25: Yeah. Thank you, Governor. Appreciate you coming on.
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21: 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Tommy Fox with you from the KFGO studios. 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
7: I'm at 640, the KFGO morning crew. Derek Hansen filling in for Robbie Daniels. I'm Doug Lear.
0: Yes, Sam Herder's with us now, and well, he's done so much stuff over the years following FCS football. He is the host of the Mondak football show that you can hear 9 o'clock over on 740 The Fan after heard it here with Josh Swanson tomorrow on our sister station. Sam, thanks so much for being with us.
1: Yeah, thank you for having me. It's great to be on.
7: You know, Sam, and I know you've got some, if I'm not mistaken, some pretty deep Fargo NDSU ties. And, you know, we grow up in this era where NDSU was an FCS team looking to pick off an FBS team. And now this weekend, the tables have turned with Fordham being the FCS team looking to pick off an FBS team.
1: Yeah, I mean, it's the opposite scenario for NDSU. And I think the Bison have learned that, you know, they had trouble scheduling FBS opponents when they were in FCS power. And so NDSU was smart, and they decided to play an FCS team that, frankly, isn't very good. You know, they didn't go out and schedule a South Dakota State or a Montana State or a Tarleton State. So I think NDSU has maybe learned from its past, too, that, hey, if we're going to play an FCS opponent, maybe we play one that we know for sure we're going to be pretty good.
0: I got to admit, in week zero, I did not follow it very closely, and I'm guessing this weekend we probably have a few more matchups because there's got to be a lot of FCS versus FBS matchups coming up here. Any intriguing that really catch your eye or ear?
1: Yeah, week one, I mean, last week was week zero, which was pretty much week one, but this week we're considering it week one. Week one and week two have a lot of FCS versus FBS games. This week, South Dakota State goes to Northwestern. I think that one's very intriguing.
0: Oh, yeah, that could be a good game, actually.
1: Yeah, I think the Jacks will be right there. I don't think I'm ready to call a win there for the Jackrabbits, but I do think they're going to go there and be very competitive. Tarleton State's, they're a highly ranked FCS team. They go to Bowling Green, who has had some struggles recently. I think they were just 4-8 last year. So those are a couple to keep an eye on. Next week is when number one Montana State goes to Nevada. Nevada is coached by Jeff Choate, who is the former head coach at Montana State. Nevada hasn't been very good. I would not be surprised at all once the betting lines come out early next week to see Montana State as a favorite in that game over their FBS opponent. But we'll have to wait another week to see that one.
7: Yeah, and when I was listening to our Big Brother station 740 Fan overnight on my drive-in, if I'm not mistaken, is Georgia taking on an FCS team this week?
1: Yeah, they might be.
7: I think they're playing like Tennessee State. Was that? Yeah.
0: That could be about right now.
1: Yeah, Tennessee State. Yeah, that should be. That's going to be a bloodbath, honestly. Usually SEC teams, I was trying to think, because usually they call it the FCS week, where like in middle of November, you see a lot of SEC teams take on FCS opponents, kind of a warm-up before rivalry week. So
0: right.
1: Sometimes you don't always see them taking on FCS opponents this early on in the season. But yeah, that's one where it's a pay game for Tennessee State.
7: Yeah,
1: they'll probably collect $500,000.
7: I'm looking at that schedule. I also see Tennessee is not ranked number 20. They're taking on Furman. So yeah, there's some bloodbaths that'll take place.
0: Well, I think they actually went out of their way not to have that week anymore. Doesn't that sound right, Sam? I think that they've tried to eliminate that because Alabama and Auburn would always have one of those games right before the Iron Bowl, to your point. Yeah. So I think
1: Yeah, there's a lot of discussion in the Power Four of, you know, how to schedule. And, you know, as the CFP potentially expands and they're talking about strength of schedule and resumes, you know, I think you're going to see more Power Four versus Power Four games, especially because the TV networks, which frankly have kind of been running college football lately. I feel like the TV networks are going to be pushing for more power teams versus power teams. And so that's trouble for FCS programs when it comes to scheduling or being able to schedule Power Four programs. And even the group of six, I feel like some group of six teams could get squeezed out of playing Power Four teams just because we might see more of these power conference versus power conference games as we move forward.
0: Well, yeah, I 100% agree with you. I've been saying it for a while. I wouldn't be surprised if the Big Four conferences just decide to break off and have their own little entity. I mean, almost like a, you know, paid minor league football, because that's essentially what it is right now, and that would be a bad deal for the FBS, you know, those group of six that you're mentioning, including the Mountain West and obviously all the FCS teams that we're talking about, because that's a big, you know, those checks are pretty good for the, you know, the athletic department's bank account.
1: Yeah, especially group of six programs too, because when they play a power four opponents, those paydays are usually $1.5 million.
0: Yep.
1: Compared to the FCS, they're about $500,000. And so that is why you'll see the SEC schedule FCS, because why pay someone $1.5 million to win, you know, and beat them by 35 points when you can pay an FCS team $500,000? So yeah, I mean, who knows what the landscape of college football is going to look like? For right now and for the foreseeable future, the group of six does have a seat at the table when it comes to the CFP. In the 2030s, when a

0: the Spectrum back in the day, Sam?
1: Oh yeah, yep. Yeah. I was the editor in chief in 2012 and in 2014 or 2013 as well. And then the fall of 2014 and the spring of 2015, I was the editor in chief.
0: Okay.
1: So that was my introduction to FCS football, because that was early on in NDSU's dynasty run.
0: Yeah, so I've been following your work for a long time, and I'm a fan of the Spectrum. And going back, when you look at where NDSU is now, do you, whether you're covering or as a fan, do you miss an NDSU, SDSU, UND rivalry, or are you all about, and I guess probably the other side of it is, do you see a point in time with what you were discussing with Derek as, you know, the Big Sky coming into the fold as well?
1: Yeah, I was kind of ready for NDSU to move on from the FCS. You know, I covered the Bison from a neutral perspective, from an FCS perspective. And I think I've said it before, the more NDSU won, the more FCS fatigue there was in Fargo and the more Bison fatigue there was in the FCS. I think a lot of people around the subdivision were ready for NDSU, to move on, because they've obviously been there, done that before. And you know, it was kind of the same storyline year after year with NDSU at the top. So, I thought it made sense for the Bison to make that jump. I think they handled it incredibly well with being aggressive behind the scenes, but not being too publicly outspoken about it, like a Sacramento State. And they were patient, as well. You know, I felt like there was a lot of pressure, from fans on Matt Larson and the administration to make that jump, you know, going back all the way 5 years ago. But they were patient. They played it right. And they got about as great of a situation as they could ask for with it being football only in the Mountain West, because then they can keep their Olympic sports in the Summit League and save on travel costs. So it was a really great move for NDSU, in my opinion. I think they'll compete just fine. And we've seen so many recent FCS to FBS move-ups compete really well right away. And I think that shows partially that the transition can be smoother than it was in the past, and also that the top of the FCS is right there on par with you know, a good chunk of the group of six. So I think one day when all the dominoes fall, you know, at some point you might see the Montana schools and South Dakota State reunite with NDSU. I don't think that's coming in the next 2-3 years,
2: right?
1: You know, honestly, but at the same time, when it comes to realignment, it's really hard to know a timeline on things.
2: And final thing for you, Sam, mentioning moving up a division. Well, St. Thomas, they had to move up too, not because they moved up the way NDSU did.
3: Yeah.
2: They got kicked out of Division III, essentially, so they had to go somewhere, and they're going to be facing UND. The transition for Glenn Crusoe has been a little rocky, as maybe expected in the sport of football, but boy, what a statement win that would be for them in the FCS if they could go upset the Fighting Hawks.
1: Yeah, that's been an interesting program to keep track of, because they were so dominant, like you said, and then they joined Division I, and they've been really good in their, you know, most of their other Olympic sports in the Summit League. You know, football, joining the Pioneer Football League, you know, that's a non-scholarship league, and so I think you expect them to compete pretty well in that conference. But when it comes to, you know, non-conference games, it's difficult for them, you know, obviously to go up against full scholarship programs. You definitely see the difference there. So I kind of expect UND to roll in that one. I do think it probably is a bit of a step up in competition compared to last weekend's game, but you know, it's hard for a Pioneer Football League team to defeat a fully scholarship FCS program.
2: You bet. Sam Herder, thanks so much for your time. 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
1: Awesome. Thank you, guys. I appreciate it.
2: You bet. Sam Herder with us. 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So, yeah, we'll have a double dose of sports for you on KFGO. So.
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7: ABC News, I'm Mike Dubusky. 17 million people. That's how many travelers the TSA expects to screen this Labor Day weekend, the unofficial end of the summer travel season. Lots of drivers hitting the road as well. ABC News meteorologist Samara Theodore has the weather report for this holiday weekend.
8: Your Labor Day forecast. Things look pretty nice in the northeast. Mild, very stormy in the southeast. We are tracking some showers and storms in the Rockies, out on the west coast, on the cooler end in Northern California, a lot hotter down in SoCal.
7: U.S. Central Command says it struck three Iranian oil tankers in the last day, saying it was in response to some attempted Iranian strikes on American naval vessels, which were unsuccessful. And Trump administration officials Steve Witkoff and Jared Kushner are in Russia this weekend, urging the Kremlin to bring an end to the war in Ukraine. Both sides have promised to pause strikes on Moscow and Kyiv for the next few days. This is ABC News. Philadelphia labor leader John Dougherty was released from prison yesterday after President Trump commuted his sentence.
9: Johnny Dock's attorney, George Becchetto, says the call from the White House was unexpected.
10: He was floored, as I was floored.
9: The president commuted the former labor leader's federal sentence, citing his need to care for his sick wife. Dougherty was found guilty of bribery and stealing $600,000 from the International Brotherhood of Electrical Workers in 2024. A judge sentenced him to 6 years in federal prison, 85% of which he would have had to serve as a minimum.
7: ABC's Chad Pradelli in Philadelphia. Researchers are working on a new way to administer vaccines to patients who are afraid of needles, dental floss.
11: We should expect a good response through this route. In addition, we should expect a mucosal immune response.
7: Dr. Havinder Singh Gill, a researcher at NC State University. Mike Dubusky, ABC News.
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14: From the KFGO News Center, I'm Jake Anderson. North Dakota's stalled military gallery is getting a $20 million lifeline after the House voted 71-22 to restart construction. Senate Bill 2407 unlocks critical state funds, but Hayes and Representative Bill Twight charged that mismanagement caused the project to move forward prematurely.
15: Someone needs to be held responsible for pushing the button prematurely with the few guidelines that they had. And unless we hold those people responsible, this will reoccur.
14: Governor Kelly Armstrong says he plans to sign the bill. Candidate for Clay County Attorney and former District Court Judge Amber Gustafson says Clay County has too many unsuccessful cases that go to trial. She says Clay County is not keeping up with neighboring counties despite having more serious cases.
16: Compared to Becker and Ottertail, they're dismissing, and this is excluding traffic. So we're not talking about, you know, traffic cases. We're talking about adult criminal filings where the whole case is dismissed. They're only dismissing 17-18%. It's double here in Clay, which to me is inefficient.
14: She says a change of leadership could be beneficial for the office.
16: You know, 20 years with one form of leadership, it's time to have some fresh eyes and a new perspective to say, what are we doing here and why and how can we be better ministers of justice? Because that's the role.
14: If elected, Gustafson says she wants to better train prosecutors so the office can be on the same page of what's being charged, why, and what information is being taken at trial. Following the latest mass shooting in Minneapolis, gun violence prevention advocates, state lawmakers, and healthcare professionals once again are making their plea that enough is enough. Maggie Emery is with Protect Minnesota.
17: A toll this is taking on our communities every step of the way. Families, first responders, hospitals, teachers, faith leaders. There's not a single contingency in Minnesota that's not suffering from this and calling for change, and they show up again and again and again, and nothing happens.
14: Emery says her group will continue to call on Minnesota lawmakers to pass a comprehensive gun violence prevention package. It passed the state Senate last session, but stalled in the House. The Minnesota State Patrol wants to make sure drivers are safe this Labor Day weekend. State Patrol Sergeant Jesse Grabo says travelers should have a plan to keep everyone safe.
18: It comes down to using good common sense, taking your time, allowing plenty of time for travel, and just make good choices. We've seen a number of crashes throughout the summer, which is the 100 busiest and can be the deadliest days on the roadways, but it shouldn't have to be that way. So to end the summer on a safe note just by making good choices, whether it's driving sober, paying attention, slowing it down, and always wearing your seatbelt.
14: Grabo says the State Patrol will have extra enforcement out for the holiday weekend. Your forecast from the KFGO Weather Center. Tonight, chance of showers and thunderstorms at the low 69. Sunday, chance of showers and thunderstorms at the high of 86. Labor Day, mostly cloudy, humid. Chance of thunderstorms in and around the region. 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
1: KFGO is proud to present the Veterans Hour, an hour dedicated to those serving a higher calling. 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

0: That is Fortunate Son by Creedence Clearwater Revival. And thank you, Jack Sunday, for that interview. I am Dave Rice, the host of the KFGO Veterans Hour, and we want to thank KFGO for letting us veterans have this hour once a month on a Saturday afternoon to talk about some of the events and opportunities we have in our communities. We're going to start off today by talking a little bit about a POW MIA ceremony, Prisoner of War Missing in Action. It's the 18th, September 18th is the official day for that we celebrate, but you can celebrate that every month. When you see a flag, a Prisoner of War MIA, there have been a lot of men and women who have gone to war and are still unaccounted for. So we have Sean Nablus here on our show today. He's a public affairs officer at the Fargo VA Hospital. Thanks for coming on, Sean.
1: Hey, thanks for having me, Dave.
0: You betcha. So, the Fargo Cemetery, I'll talk about that later. Fargo
1: VA Hospital?
0: We're
1: having the Recognition Day ceremony.
0: Yes.
1: September 18th, and it's from 12 to 1 p.m.
0: Okay. And specifically, where is that on your campus?
1: Yeah, so it's going to be in the Healing Gardens. If you just go to the big flagpole out in the, out on the west side of the building, you'll see where we're having it.
0: All right. And that time of day, is parking available, or is it going to be a problem?
1: Yeah, no, so parking will be available. Just park on the north side in the patient parking areas, or if there's any available parking on the south side. Or we also do have parking available across the street from the VA in the Messiah Lutheran Church parking lot.
0: Okay. So I've been there quite a few times, and I usually find a spot without any problems on the north side. So chances are you'll find something fairly easy. And
1: absolutely.
0: And it's on the west side of the hospital there, by the flagpole.
1: Yep.
0: Okay, what goes on during that ceremony? Who's doing it, and what are they doing?
1: Yeah, so we're going to have a welcoming. I'll do the welcoming, and hopefully we'll have a few former POWs there. I think we'll have one for sure. So we have three in our catchment area for Northwest Minnesota and North Dakota, the three of them. And so we'll do a posting of the colors by the Bison Battalion Army ROTC from NDSU, and that'll be a usual stand and come to attention. And then the national anthem will play, and the Red River Valley Veterans Concert Band will play the national anthem. And then we'll just recognize our POWs that are in our catchment area, so Stuart, Gary, and Maurice. And so after that, Mr. Ferris, our healthcare system director, will have some remarks. And then we'll do the missing man table ceremony. So the Bison Battalion, ROTC, will do that ceremony. So people, if you've never seen that before, you can come and see it. It's a great thing to come and see. And then to close it all out, we'll do another musical selection by the Red River Valley Concert Band.
0: Yep, sounds like a great lineup. Do you have any idea, Sean, the number of MIAs we have today?
1: Oh, the number of MIAs? I'm not sure on that exact number. I don't know that, unfortunately.
0: After World War II, there was a lot, but now, of course, it's much, much better statistics.
1: Yeah, I'm sure in Vietnam there were quite a few.
0: Oh, right.
1: Yeah. I know Gary was a former POW, Gary Gutenberger. He's from the Bemidji area, and he was a Vietnam POW for quite a long time, and that's just a great story. You should definitely Google that and check out his one bad day story that he has to tell everybody.
0: Very good. So now you are the public affairs officer. You handle a lot of things like this, and you've helped me several times during the course of the year, and I want to thank you for that. Helped me line up people to interview and that type of thing and get them signed in. So thank you for doing that. Okay, any final remarks, Sean, before we let go? Or just give them a reminder, is there a place to go to find additional information about the VA hospital events?
1: If it's
0: a page, web page or Facebook page?
1: VAFargo.gov. You can just go there, and I have the event listed under the events, and I try and post a lot of the events that go on there. If I don't get it on the actual website, I post everything on Facebook and all the other social media platforms. So again, yeah, it's September 18th at 12 to 1 p.m.
0: Okay, very good. Well, thank you, Sean. Appreciate what you do for our veterans, and especially the ones in your facility there under care.
1: Thanks, Dave. Appreciate it.
0: Okay, we'll take our first break here, and when we come back, we're going to talk about the Veterans Stand Down, a very successful thing. They've done, I think, 3 years now. This will be the fourth, I think. We'll get back to you.
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0: Okay, that is Toby Keith, a very, very good tune. Love that song. Okay, we'll get back to work here, and we have Sarah Wiederholt and Chris Deary online. And I think we'll start off with Sarah. I don't think we've met Sarah. Why don't you give a short introduction of yourself, what your job title is, and how long you've been there, and that type of thing?
1: Sure. Hi, good afternoon. My name is Sarah Wiederholt. I'm the homeless program manager at the Fargo VA. I've been working there approximately 8 years and stepped into this role. I'm going into my third year. So, I otherwise have worked in the homeless field for approximately 25 years in the Fargo-Moorhead area, working with individuals, doing street outreach and connecting them to housing resources.
0: Well, very good. Thank you for what you do. That's very, very important, what you do for veterans that are homeless. And we have Chris Deary on the line. Chris, how long have you been a veteran service officer for Cass County?
2: Thanks for having me, too. 6 years, so seven will be February. And just, glad to be part of the show.
0: Very good. And the two of you are among several others that are going to be involved with this stand-down on Broadway Square. Why don't you give us some of the basics of that? Where is it going to happen and when? Either one of you.
1: Okay, go ahead, Sarah. Okay, yeah. So September 10th, this coming Thursday, we're going to be located in Broadway Square, 201 Broadway, North Fargo. Gates open at 10 a.m., and we're going to run until 2, really a community event. Like I said, we're fortunate enough to partner with the Cass and Clay Veteran Service Offices, our Vet Center, North Dakota Job Service, and American Legion, our planning efforts. To really bring a community event together for our veterans and have all services in one location there at Broadway Square.
0: Very good. But is this the fourth year?
1: This is our third annual.
0: Third annual.
1: Stand
0: okay.
1: Down. Yep.
0: I've been there before. You got a good crowd and a lot of great information out there. How many tables or how many units are going to be out there with information for our veterans or families that are patriotic Americans?
1: We're going to have approximately 40 tables. That's going to include our veteran service offices from Cass and Clay County, our Vet Center, North Dakota Job Service, Vet Rep, as well as VA service lines. So we'll have eligibility, multiple service lines from the VA like prosthetics, mental health, suicide prevention, our community partners like Supportive Services for Veterans Families, SSVF, and then also there will be free eye exams for veterans. We're going to have our homeless primary care team there as well to meet with veterans, provide blood pressure screenings, and connect them with resources as well. And this event is important for the homeless program. We're required to hold a stand down every year. So our homeless program will be there providing outreach, providing education on our permanent supportive housing, employment, peer support, veteran justice programs. Cass County is starting their veteran treatment court here in October. And so just having all services there at one place for our veterans.
0: Very good. And do you have any feeling for the number of homeless veterans in the Fargo-Moorhead area?
1: Yeah, right now we're tracking 51 veterans in our catchment area. So the Fargo VA homeless program serves the entire state of North Dakota as well as part of Northwest and West Central Minnesota. So 51 total, but the majority of those are here in the Fargo-Moorhead area. So we're currently tracking 31 veterans who are actively experiencing homelessness.
0: Very good. Hey, and Chris,
2: yeah,
0: you're going to be helping veterans identify benefits that they could possibly get?
2: So we call them earned benefits, and Cass County and Clay County are both going to be working together, and we can do claims on the spot once a veteran, obviously proves status, and we have the DD-214, and we've been doing that for a couple of years now, and then also we're going to have the Vet Center with us as well, so if people need, a quick triage or just, more of a, communication link to get into the system where, counseling is available, or we always use 988 as well. But we're going to have so many boots on the ground that hopefully we can help all of our vets out at the same time there and get them, connected to resources and then hopefully get those claims in and and keep up with the VA healthcare part as well. We want to make sure we get as many VA healthcare eligible veterans in the system, and hopefully we can help as many people as we can. But hopefully we'll get about 350 to 400 folks coming through, and it's always a really good time.
0: Very good. And Sarah, what can you do, your office, your team do for this recognition? How do you spot the homeless, and how can you tell if they're homeless or not, or what are the first things you should do if you do encounter a homeless veteran?
1: Sure. The VA acknowledges that we are not able to end veteran homelessness alone, and so it's really a one-team partnership. And so working with our veteran service officers or vet center, community partners, the city of Fargo, or any of the other local shelters, but we have an outreach team. And so Jake, Teresa, and Rachel do a great job of getting out in the community and going to each shelter or even doing street outreach. We're fortunate enough to have our primary care provider, our doctor, Dr. Arouse, actually engage in street outreach as well, identifying any veterans that might be experiencing homelessness. So we try to just get out in the community and be in places where individuals who might be at risk or experiencing homelessness are located. We also have the Community Resource and Referral Center at 721 First Avenue North. And so we're a drop-in center. Veterans who have questions about housing or at risk or actively experiencing homelessness can walk in Monday through Friday, 8 to 4:30. And we try to connect them to either interim housing options like emergency shelter or grant per diem, which is transitional housing, and then really prioritizing those veterans who are most vulnerable for a permanent supportive housing program.
0: Okay, there's been some changes in the last year or so, right, with actually the physical facilities where they can go to help, especially during the winter months, I guess, for housing and that type of thing.
1: Yeah, so we partner, like I said, a community event or just like a community partnership. So all of our, we have a drop-in, like I said, during the day, but we rely on our community partners like the City of Fargo and Gladys Ray Shelter, Churches United, New Life Center to really offer those interim housing options or emergency shelter. And then our Supportive Services for Veterans Families, or SSVF, for emergency hotel assistance in those instances where veterans might be unsheltered.
0: Okay, very good. Great to have a patriotic community, right?
1: Yeah, it's amazing.
0: Okay. Chris, just curious, I'm a veteran. I got a small disability, but what's the most common type of assistance that your office provides?
2: What types right
0: of
2: now,
0: disabilities?
2: Yeah, so we've been tracking a lot of hearing loss and ringing in your ears, and then a lot of back conditions, a lot of knee issues, you know, being a veteran and carrying that weight, you know, physically too. And then unfortunately we get into the mental health side of things with PTSD, anxiety. So we kind of, you know, go through the record with the veteran. We'll sit down, triage the situation, and then have that documentation. And right now, an average claim is taking about 91 days. So it's pretty quick turnaround from years past, but hopefully the, you know, with our VA and the examiners and things, we have a really good working relationship, obviously with Sarah's wonderful team, and then our Fargo VA, and we can get those in right away and hopefully get that veteran, you know, that tax-free check that they earned and that free healthcare piece. And just really excited to, you know, have another wonderful event. And this year we were actually awarded a federal grant from the Department of Labor. So we're going to have lots of, you know, items on hand that socks, coats, hats, gloves, lots of things, and a free meal. And the Check Six Band will be playing as well. So, and we're going to have a speaker that's speaking on 9/11 and those, you know, who stepped up to the plate and that part of that 1%. And we're just really excited to have another event and really appreciative of the Downtown Association for letting us keep on keeping on.
0: Very good. I imagine technology, email and file transfer and that type of thing has really, really speeded that process up for you guys, right?
2: Yeah, we've had a lot of success with doing some FOIA, Freedom of Information Act requests. And then the Fargo VA is, and a lot of the VAs over the country. We're slated for 2027 here, but we're all going to have an electric health record. And anywhere that a veteran went, or even a private facility, they're going to grab all those records. So it's hopefully going to make our job easier and easier on the veteran that doesn't have to tell that story repeatedly throughout the process of an exam and to get that service connection. But yeah, hopefully, you know, within a year here, we're going to have a really good system and get veterans their earned benefits faster.
0: Very good. So from 10 to 2, you're working over the noon hour here, and you did you say they could grab a bite to eat when they're down there?
2: Yeah, we're going to have a pulled pork meal, and then Pepsi has donated water, lemonade, juice, that kind of stuff, and then we're going to have some chips and some other delicacies. Gate City Bank has been a really good partner of ours, and we're going to have chocolate chip cookies that they will just bring on over from their little Broadway location. But yeah, free meal, get your benefits, get screened, you know, get your flu shot, get your feet checked out, and just, you know, get all those resources that maybe you missed or that we can try to help you out with. And we're just so lucky to have so many good partners in the community, and over 40 different services are going to be available. And we're just glad that Fargo-Moorhead can come together and just support their local veteran.
0: Very good. So this is going to be at Broadway Square. That's downtown. It's on the corner of Broadway and 2nd Avenue North, right?
2: Oh, yep, yep. And we've been there the last couple of years, like Sarah was saying, and our third annual. So people should know where we're at. But, yep, just right in the Broadway Square there. And festivities will kick off right at 10. And hopefully we can get veterans and their dependents and families to come on in. And because two dependents can get, you know, school benefits or health care as well. So we're just going to kind of have everyone at the same location, and hopefully veterans and their families can just check those boxes and be reassured that, you know, they'll get a check every month or they'll have health care due to their service.
0: Very good. So Sarah, she's mainly working on the homeless aspect. And you and your buddy from across the river there, Cannon, and your men and women are going to be there to help everybody. So we certainly appreciate all you do for the veterans. And there's a lot of other, what did you say, about 40 tables out there? So there's going to be a lot of information available. So thank you for doing that, and I look forward to it. I'm going to go down there again this year.
2: Oh, that's great. Thanks, Dave. Thanks again for having us. And I just want to give a shout out to Sarah and her team. They're doing a wonderful job, and we're really lucky to have her and her team. And hopefully one day we'll have zero. That number will be zero homeless in our area.
0: Right. Sarah, any final comments?
1: Same to Chris and his team and all of the other community partners. Thanks for all you do for the veterans.
0: Okay. Okay. Thank you. Thank you both. We're going to go to our second break here. And when we come back, we're going to talk to the manager of a Fargo National Cemetery. She's going to be talking about Carry the Load, a fall cleanup.

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0: Just had to throw that in. Last night, Fargo-Moorhead Redhawks clinched a playoff berth and will be in the playoffs here starting later this week or next week. So we're proud of our local team. It's the seventh straight year that they've been in the playoffs. So congratulations, Fargo-Moorhead Redhawks. And now we have Jennifer Leader on the line. Jennifer is going to be talking about Carry the Load, and I think that's connected to Patriot Day, which would be 9/11. Carry the Load, they're requesting volunteers to come to the Fargo National Cemetery to help do a little cleanup. Thank you for coming on.
1: Thank you, Dave, for having me.
0: You bet. Now, how long have you been working for the Cemetery Association?
1: I've been with the National Cemetery Association for about 6 years.
0: Okay.
1: Just about 6 years.
0: Okay. And most of that time has been in Fargo?
1: That's correct.
0: Okay. Yep.
1: One year at Fort Snelling, and then I moved up here to take this position.
0: Okay, very good. Okay, why don't you give us a little detail? What is Carry the Load? What goes on? And who are you inviting? How does that work?
1: Yeah, so on Saturday, September 12th, Fargo National Cemetery will be hosting our annual Patriot Day volunteer event from 10 a.m. to 1 p.m. And this day is part of the National Day of Service and Remembrance held by through Carry the Load, where communities across the country honor the nearly 3,000 lives that were lost on September 11th in 2001. And we pay tribute to the first responders, servicemen, members who answered the call in the days that followed after that. And Fargo National Cemetery is one of more than 140 participating national and local cemeteries in this event. And our volunteers will help clean headstones, flower vases, and other general beautifying needs around the cemetery grounds.
0: Okay, and they're encouraged to bring some equipment with them, a bucket and a brush,
1: yeah,
0: or what?
1: Yeah, we actually encourage people to bring their own water buckets and soft bristle brushes, and to also dress for whatever weather we're going to have, to make sure they dress for weather, and always to bring their own water bottles for drinking and stuff.
0: Okay. And if you have a good crowd, or where do you want them to park, on the road or in the church lot, or how does that work?
1: Yeah, we'll have them park over at the Maple Cheyenne Lutheran Church over there, and then they can just meander over to the cemetery. There's very limited spots in the cemetery, of course. And we usually have around between 40 and 60 people that show up. The registration for the event can be done on the website carrytheload.org, and it is required to register. And we ask people to show up starting around 9:30. That way we can start promptly at 10, so we can do a small ceremony, and we'll give instructions, and then we're also going to do a group photos, is always how we start the meeting, the event off.
0: Very good. And where do they sign up again? You can do that online?
1: Yep, carrytheload.org.
0: Very good. Now, you start off with a short program, right, before you go to work?
1: Right.
0: What does that entail? Who's running that, or what's speaking, or how does that work?
1: The event is done by our Fargo National Cemetery Volunteer Committee. I don't know which individual is going to be actually there doing the mini service, but it's going to be somebody from that committee.
0: Okay, very good. Okay, what kind of work? You said cleaning headstones, maybe checking the brush along the fence, and all kinds of good stuff.
1: Yep.
0: Just a general cleanup.
1: Just a general cleanup. We have about 1,000 headstones that need cleaning. Usually it's bird issues that we have out there.
0: Okay.
1: And then possible weed pulling, Our flower vases, like to, you know, we like to get our flower vases all cleaned up for the, you know, from the summer that we've, you know, people have used them over the summer, get them all cleaned and ready for winter storage. So that, yeah, that's about it.
0: Okay. And you'll notice some major construction going on out there. They've added several acres to our national cemetery, and they're starting construction on that. So nobody will be going over there or you know, in the construction area.
1: No, there won't be any cemetery cleanup in that area. So everything will be in the green, our current fenced area. So we don't want anybody to wander over to that area. So if we could have volunteers to stay on the current cemetery grounds, that would be awesome.
0: Okay, very good. Okay, so Jennifer has been there a little over 5 years, and she's going to be leaving pretty soon. She's retiring. We're going to miss you, Jennifer.
1: That is true. I will be retiring at the end of the year.
0: Okay. Well, we appreciate what you've done. You know, the cemetery, we're doing this cleanup, but it's not like it's trashed or anything. It's very, very well taken care of. Very beautiful out there. In fact, anybody, I'd encourage you to go out there sometime. It's between Harwood and West Fargo. There's signs, cemetery signs off the interstate and whatnot. Just go out there and look around a little bit. It's just a very beautiful, peaceful area. So we're very proud of our national cemetery here in North Dakota. And, of course, there's a state cemetery in Bismarck-Mandan area that's also very, very, very nice. So very fortunate here in our state of North Dakota and Minnesota.
1: We are. We are very fortunate. And we have a wonderful community that supports the cemetery and all the other events that have been mentioned so far. I've learned a lot listening to the radio today. I also want to mention that Fargo National Cemetery does have an official Facebook page where we regularly post updates on our upcoming events and volunteer opportunities. As well as other information about national cemetery.
0: Very good.
1: Cemeteries. So, yeah, it's the best way to connect with what's happening here. And, of course, our event after Patriots Day, Carry the Load, will be December for Wreaths Across America, and that will be on December 19th.
0: And we need volunteers for that, too.
1: That's right.
0: Okay. Thank you very much, Jennifer. And again, thank you for your time and service to the National Cemetery Association and specifically the Fargo National Cemetery. You've been very good to work with, and we're very proud of you, and we wish you a happy, happy retirement.
1: Oh, thank you so much. I appreciate being on, being invited on to your show, and thank you for all you do. Thank you.
0: Okay, thank you. Okay, we're going to take our last break here, and when we come back, we're going to talk a little bit about our Veterans Honor Flight activities.

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6: I never thought that this is where I'd settle down. I thought I'd die an old man back in my hometown. They gave me this plot of land, me and some other men, for a job well done.

0: rest in peace. I'm one of the chosen ones. I made it to Arlington.
1: Okay, another beautiful song, Arlington, by Trace Adkins. Very nice song. For our last session here, before we go to Honor Flight, I just got a quick announcement here. There's a lady by the name of Alana Christensen, and she does something special for veterans. Of course, we have a lot of Bison football fans in the area, and what she does, she accepts donations, especially the season ticket holders and that type of thing if they can't make it. You can turn in your tickets to her, and she's got a list of veterans who would like to go to a game sometime. So she accepts the tickets and then gives them to the veterans and their immediate gifts. So if you ever run into that, if you want to donate a ticket or you want to go to the game and you don't have a ticket, call Alana Christensen. Her number is 701-899-2578. Alana Christensen, 701-899-2578. Thank you, Alana, for thinking of our veterans. Okay. Now we'll get to Honor Flight. On the line, I have Lori Ezog. She's our vice president. She's our volunteer coordinator. Does a lot of things for veterans, Honor Flight, and for our area veterans. Thank you for being here, Lori.
2: Well, thanks for having me, Dave.
1: Very good. Okay, it's kind of a busy month for Honor Flight volunteers. We're taking another trip to D.C. You want to cover a little bit about that?
2: Yep. Well, we just had our pre-flight last Sunday. So on August 30th, we met over at the Mort Armory, and we had two sessions, and we're taking two flights, and there's probably about 130 veterans on each flight. So we're really liking these double flights, and we had our meeting, and then we leave September 20th through the 22nd. And as far as we know, Dave, we will be having our welcome home at the Fargo Airport. So if things would change, we will put it out on Facebook, but they said they're going to be done. So we're getting excited. We're ramping up. We're getting everything ready to go. All the bus captains are getting all their tubs ready to go, our snacks. We're getting, you know, just everything going, and we're all so excited.
1: Always a good time, always a busy time. But
2: yes, it is.
1: For our veterans and their families who are dropping them off at the airport, we recommend you drop them off at the door, right?
2: Yes, that would be the easiest thing, is just to drop them off at the front door of the airport. Now, if some of the veterans, as you know, Dave, drive, they will have a designated parking spot for just the veterans. And we do have golf carts that our local law enforcement will pick up veterans and bring them to the front door, too. But if you can drop them off, that's usually the easiest.
1: Okay.
2: And then when, yep.
1: And where do they go? How do they know what the designated area is?
2: They will have, as far as we know, Todd is still working on that. But I think in the past they have signs out there, and they'll have the law enforcement out there with the golf carts directing them
1: sure.
2: to where they should park.
1: Okay, very good. The reason we recommend that, either drive or get dropped off, they can't go with their veteran all the way to the exit gate either, so there's only a very small spot they can spend time with them.
2: Right. If they drop them off at the front door, then the veteran will just come up. We'll be there to meet them, and then they'll get directed to inside security, where the bus captains are waiting to give them their lanyards and check them in to make sure we have them all, and they'll get a breakfast, and then we'll take off.
1: Very good. And we have 3 days in Washington, D.C. We're very busy out there, two nights. And then when we come back, we encourage the families or friends to come out and meet their veteran when they arrive home.
2: Correct. We have our two planes that go. We kind of nicknamed them, didn't we, Dave? This year, the first plane that leaves is called Alpha.
1: Yep.
2: And so that one is leaving at 7 in the morning on Sunday, and then is coming home on Tuesday at 6 o'clock. And then the second plane is called Bravo, and they're leaving at 8 o'clock in the morning, and then they come home at 7 o'clock to the airport. So we will be putting a lot of messages out there to get our community to come out and welcome them home, because that is what they deserve, is everybody to come out and cheer and clap. And I already get choked up about it, but
1: yep.
2: Bring Kleenex, because it's just a sight to see. And a lot of those veterans never got a welcome home, and this means the world to them. So if you can take time out of your, you know, schedules just to come out, bring the kids. They love seeing the kids. Make some signs if you want, and just be there to welcome them home. Clap and cheer.
1: Yeah. And every once in a while, you see a teardrop, too. Veterans coming home, and they see that.
2: Right. Because they didn't, you know, they didn't get it. A lot of them, you know, a lot of the Vietnam veterans will tell you when they wouldn't let them wear their uniforms home, and they were proud they wanted to do that, but they were told not to. There would be opposition at the airports, and which is really sad. Those of us that, you know, didn't know that kind of stuff went on. And so it will bring a tear to them. They're so humble, and they so deserve everything. So just come on out.
1: Okay. Okay, Laurie, we have about, 4 minutes left or so. What else is going on?

0: are on our webpage, Veterans Honor Flight of NDMN.org. So we have lots of events coming up. If anybody wants to plan an event, my number's on there on the webpage to talk about the fundraiser. If you need, you know, any help or any ideas, just give me a call. We've had lots of people reach out. So it's really awesome that they can do these fundraisers. They had a golf tournament, Dave, in May in Pelican here. And Susie and I just, and Denise went and met the gal to do the check presentation. It was easier down at the lake for her, and they raised over $7,000 for us. So,
1: oh,
0: yeah, everything is appreciative, and doesn't matter how big or small, we just so appreciate it.
1: Yeah, and coming up next week, West Fargo VFW is having a meatball dinner as a fundraiser,
0: yes,
1: for Honor Flight as well.
0: And how could I forget that? I went last year. It's awesome. They make the best meatballs and gravy and corn and mashed potatoes, and Rob Powers does that. That's on Thursday. You're right, Dave.
1: Yep. From 4:30 to 7:30, free will offering.
0: Yep. You got to get there early, though, because last year they ran out because they had, you know, so many people came, and everybody likes that, you know, good comfort food, you know, meatballs,
1: yep,
0: mashed potatoes.
1: Absolutely.
0: Right, and they'll have a little silent auction and stuff. So it's awesome. Just come on out to the West Fargo VFW on Thursday.
1: You betcha. Okay, we've covered a lot of ground today. We talked about the POWMIA ceremony at the Fargo VA Hospital. Stand down on Broadway, the Broadway Square downtown. Carry the load, helping out, cleaning up the cemetery, and Honor Flight. We're a very active community, Lori.
0: Yes, we do. And we're very blessed, Dave. As everybody knows, they really support our veterans, and it's heartwarming to see. So I want to just give a big shout out to our community and all our service clubs, especially for the Honor Flight. We are very lucky.
1: Absolutely. Okay, we're going to close. And to do so, we're going to play Reading of Taps. I hear the sound of taps. I listen to the bugler play, and I feel a sudden chill. I wonder how many times that taps have meant amen. When a flag has draped the coffin, a brother or a friend, I think of all the mothers, fathers, husbands, and wives, and children with interrupted lives. I think about a graveyard at the bottom of the sea, or unmarked graves in Arlington. No, freedom isn't free. Thank you once again, KFGO, for letting us veterans have this hour to talk about our causes and our events. And we hope to have another one next month on a Saturday afternoon. Thank you.
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2: 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It's 77 degrees in Fargo-Moorhead.
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4: 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It's a 2 for the lead.
5: 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He's still dancing around! He broke it again! I can't believe what I just saw! Touchdown! 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
7: Anticipation has never been higher. It is time to pull the cover off a new year.
8: I kind of touched on it after the game, but like, it's a super special place to play. And I've always had so much fun being in there, but like the last 2 years I've been sidelined. I haven't had all the opportunities to play, and I just think getting it out there and going to play with like all my friends and all the guys who have supported me so much was like the biggest thing too. And I just wanted to be out there and like enjoy my time with those guys.
9: Your troubles and doubts, giving me everything inside and out.
10: You know, it was good just feeling the energy in there, just getting that place going. It was awesome getting to show the fans and everybody what we can do with
11: it. Was awesome, you know, first time being able to play in the Alaris, see the environment and really just, you know, see all the fans out there and how much they really love to just cheer us on and really support us.
12: Dead little counter now to Minsky underneath. That's Ty. 10-5, Ty, touchdown, Mexico! Corey Ty! A 14-yard catch and run is 6-0 UND. Play clock winding down. Snap is made. Here comes the rush. Now he's flushed out of the pocket. Gets loose on the outside. It is caught. Now you got a contain. Oh, it's popped out. It's popped out of force fumble. Who's got it? Who's got it? Gardner Collins got it. Put over. UND. D. Rising up in game one. The handoff lost. And there goes the bowling ball. The battering ram. Touchdown, Gardner Collins. 13-0 UND.
8: Consistency. crazy. I think going into each practice, we're just going to have to make sure our motor stays the same, and we're working to beat a team every week. We're not letting down. We're not stepping off the gas. Like, every week, each thing has to be detail-oriented, and we have to be at a high level.
13: We haven't necessarily forgotten. But last week served as a reminder just how great it is to have UND football back. The 60th Annual Potato Bowl starts now.
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16: 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North Dakota blocked a punt with a pound. UND, it's a block party. Now the ball is popped out and picked off, and UND has it.
14: 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Superior is worth playing for. 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
17: Today, game two of the 26th campaign for the University of North Dakota Fighting Hawks and the 60th annual Potato Bowl USA game. The Tommies of St. Thomas are in town to face a hungry Hawks squad. Yeah, North Dakota set the tone in their season opener a week ago, jumping out to a 42-0 lead versus Long Island University. Today, Coach Schmidt is looking for this team to build on week one. The offense fried the LAUD. The defense mashed the Sharks. Oh, the Hawks baked enough punts. It is Potato Bowl today. Today, an upstart St. Thomas team led by Glenn Caruso. 19 years of success in that Tommy's program, who'd like nothing more than to walk into Grand Forks and spoil today's Potato Bowl game. It's been 62 years since these two teams have met. It's time to turn the burners on and start cooking today from the Alaris Center. And a pleasant good afternoon. Jack Michaels alongside Paul Ralston, Mike Berg, Darren Looker, and I'll tell you, it's good to have Coach Berg. Well, it's not like he wasn't with us last week, but now he's a little closer to me, which is what I like after all these years. Mike, you saw last week against LIU. The good news is, I think, and you, the Hall of Fame coach, Mike, you like things to go well. You certainly like to win games, but no game is perfect, Mike. And I think for Eric Schmidt and his staff, yeah, they enjoyed that first half, but there were still some things to work on and polish.
18: Jack, have you ever known a coach who left, even if it would have ended up with zeros on the other end, that's really satisfied
17: Never.
18: With everything? No, that's kind of the way the business works. So, there's things to work on. And actually, as I was sitting there watching, I thought, that's okay, because the value of getting those young kids on the field is going to pay off down the line. Obviously, some of them are going to have to play before the season ends, and they've got some real action under their belts now, and so that was good. Don't worry about the score.
17: No question about it. Paul Ralston, you were down there. You saw that action early on, and you're right. The hype was real last week, and it's easily amped up for game one. Not today, Potato Bowl. You know, these guys have felt this. The campus has been a buzz. Grand Forks and the Grand Cities have been a buzz. Paul, St. Thomas is coming to town, another quote-unquote unfamiliar opponent, even though they're not far geographically away, and it's time to go out and duplicate at least that first half that we saw last week.
19: Hard to do, to duplicate something like that, and I will say, this might be a step up in an opponent from this standpoint of, you know, it's a Pioneer League team. You can use the quotation marks non-scholarship league, throw that right out. The one thing you know you're going to get with St. Thomas, they are a program that is really rich in tradition, culture, and winning. And that doesn't leave, no matter it's Division III, Division II, Division I, wherever they are, that's ingrained in their culture and their belief systems. And the other thing is, think about the Pioneer League teams that have had success or have had some good outings either against North Dakota or against FCS opposition.
17: Sure.
19: They are true to themselves. They play to their identity, the San Diegos, those types of of teams. And St. Thomas this season is expected to be right in the fray to win that league, and so expect a good football team here today.
20: And to piggyback on that before we break and come back from here and hear from Eric Schmidt, Mike, Paul's right. Last week, with all due respect, LIU, you and I at halftime looked at each other and your words were, boy, they seem a little undisciplined. To Paul's point, Glenn Caruso, true to themselves, this guy is built. In fact, we watched this St. Thomas defense. It might look like a lot of those old UND teams, Mike, and Glenn Caruso wants a disciplined program.
18: Well, I don't want to drop names here, but I will. I've known Glenn Caruso since he was coaching at that school in Fargo and was a young assistant, and worked a number of camps with him and have stayed in touch with him over the years. Thing is, he stayed at St. Thomas. How many times could he have left? He's got one of the better records of any coach in the country. And he stayed there. That's where he wants to be, obviously. And so anytime a guy stays that long and builds a program, they're dangerous. And I don't care what, you know, like Paul says, that non-scholarship means nothing nowadays. There's all kinds of money floating around out there. These guys can play, and the coaches know it well.
20: Glenn Caruso was a 2022 finalist for FCS Coach of the Year. His wife, from Mandan, North Dakota, a couple years younger than a guy named Eric Schmidt. So to say that there's a little tie-in and all that, Hootie Collin will find out more about this, but talking Glenn Caruso, but his dream was to get a head coaching job. Who did he offer for some help? Dale Lennon. So to say that there's some ties, even though he was at that school in Fargo, he leaned on some North Dakota's got ties. I'm excited. Paul, what's the number of potatoes you've had this week?
19: You know what? I lost count, and that's a great thing, to be perfectly honest with you. That's a good week, Jack. I don't know about you. Cheesy hash browns. Let me just say that. That may be as good a thing in this world as anything.
20: Now I'm hungry. Great to have you, Mike. Sounding good today. Tracy Pellia producing our game. Darren Looker will have a look inside the scoreboard. This is the Michelob Ultra North Dakota Football Tailgate Show. We'll come back. We'll talk with Eric Schmidt coming up next. Today, it's the Fighting Hawks and the Tommies of St. Thomas. This is the North Dakota Football Tailgate Show presented by Michelob Ultra, and you're listening to Fighting Hawks Football on the UND Fighting Hawks Radio Network.
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20: Home from the Alaris Center today, St. Thomas is in town, now joined by head coach Eric Schmidt. Schmidt, week one into week two. Just in a snippet, your takeaway from the performance in week one against LIU.
1: Yeah, story of two halves. I think we've talked about it a lot. A really good job, I think, just starting fast. Guys doing a great job of playing complimentary football offensively. Obviously, scored 6 out of 8 times in the first half, scored touchdowns, which is always important not to settle for field goals. You know, even when we had the two punts in that half, punted the ball well. Luke did a great job. And then defensively, you know, 5 3-and-outs, 4-and-out. One, the last drive of the half was 6 plays, 2 yards. So a lot of good things. And then second half, I just think, didn't play, you know, played timid, you know, with some of the guys who are out there. And I know it's guys who maybe hadn't seen the field or maybe the first time in their career. But at the end of the day, man, you got to go out there and just turn it loose and play. You work too hard for 11 shots, you know, that we have left now was 12. But 11 shots, you got to go out there and make the most of it. So I think, you know, we've addressed those things. I'm hoping that, you know, if some of those guys get an opportunity again today, that they're, you know, they're a little more confident now that they've gotten their feet wet, that they've, you know, they've got some experience out there, what it feels like on game day, and they can draw off that and be able to improve in week two.
20: Depth through reps, we talked a little bit about that last week, part of the game, Schmitty. But was it technical stuff with the twos and threes? Was it physical stuff for the twos and threes? What was it? Because obviously, as you say, you want to improve each week.
1: Yeah, I think a little bit of both, honestly. I just don't think there was the confidence and the belief. And that's what I talked about with our guys. I think, you know, you go through all these things to be able to be able to prepare for a season. You start with, you know, winter conditioning. You go to spring ball. You go to the summer. You go to training camp. And you're constantly trying, once again, to build momentum, to build belief, and to build confidence that when you go out there, you're ready to go. And I think you do that by your body of work, by what you put into each one of those different phases. So, I think, you know, we were just, like I said, a little bit of timidness. I felt like, you know, hoping somebody else would make a play instead of having the confidence to go out there and say, hey, I'm trained. I'm confident. I'm capable of being able to go out there and be successful. So I think a little bit of, hey, not real sure, you know, exactly when I got out there what my job is. And then even when we did have, you know, the opportunity to be able to be in position and do our job is now to go and be able to make plays. And like I said, just playing on your toes and playing violently, playing aggressively, like that's what I want to see when those guys get on the field.
20: We'll get you out the door here in a second, Schmitty. Today at St. Thomas, a familiar face. You've known Glenn Carrusco, I'm sure, for quite some time. I believe he's still adopted some of that 3-4 stuff defensively, so it's almost probably like looking in a mirror that you're familiar with that kind of defense. It's a team that has transitioned extremely well to Division I. Unprecedented, jumped 2 levels. Certainly been a factor in the Pioneer Football League. Their second year of eligibility and all this kind of stuff. Yeah, they lost some guys, but when you look at the program, the coach, their staff, what you expect today, what do you see?
1: Yeah, I mean, I see an identity. I see, you know, Glenn on offense. I see, you know, Wally on defense, who they want to be. You know, they want to be, you can tell in that league, is it's a nationwide league. There's a lot of spread offenses. They want to be the team that's going to, you know, really make you play football. They're going to line up in big sets. They want to own the line of scrimmage. They want to make you have to run fit a lot of gaps. You know, they have really, really good tight ends. I think that's the strength of their offense. And then they'll throw it over your head. They're capable at receiver. There's a couple guys out there that I think have the ability to be able to, you know, whether it was Idaho last year, North Dakota State last year, get behind people. So they do a good job. And then defensively, like you said, it's a lot like, you know, what this place was for a long time. It's 3-4. It's pressure. It's making making sure you stop the run. It's, you know, trying to get as many shots on the quarterback as you can and let those accumulate, you know, over a game, and then not give up explosive plays. So I just think it's a different, whole different deal. Last week was a lot of 11 personnel. It was our offense had 8 possessions in the first half. We got rolling. This could be a way slower game as far as, you know, how many possessions you get, huddling, amount of time in between plays, that kind of stuff. You know, so our guys got to be able to adapt and win in a lot of different ways. And I think it'll be, you know, it'll be more of a, you know, kind of a Midwest slug it out. Who can own the line of scrimmage, run the football will be the, you know, the deciding factors.
20: Love it, Schmitty. Good luck today. Thanks for the time. We'll talk to you tomorrow.
1: Yep, thanks.
20: That is Eric Schmidt, head coach, University of North Dakota. We'll come back. We'll hear from Glenn Caruso. Coming up next, this is the Michelob Ultra pregame tailgate show, and this is Fighting Hawks football on the UND Fighting Hawks Radio Network.
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20: Tailgate show today from the Alera Center, St. Thomas in town. It's the Tommies in North Dakota. And always good to talk to, and I haven't chatted with Glenn Caruso in quite some time. It's good to touch base with head coach Glenn Caruso. 5 seasons of Division I, entering the second season as NCAA playoff eligibility. They've been doing extremely well in that Pioneer Football League. And to me, the common denominator is this man, Glenn Caruso, and his staff. And it seems like the baton just got passed, and it's business as usual. How you doing, Coach?
28: I'm doing great, and great to be on, and excited to be back up in the Alaris. I think last time you and I talked professionally, anyway. Since then, we've had our oldest kid. She graduated, and now she's off on her own. So there's been some time that's passed, but it's great to pick up and hear familiar names. It's kind of been a process in building since we got here in 08, 19 seasons now. And, you know, it had taken over that team. They were a 2-8 Division III team, and I think we were 206 in the country. I'm impressed that they rank all the way down to 206.
18: Right, right.
28: And we went from there to you know, the top of that pretty quickly. And now this is just the next journey for us, and it's been a blessing the whole way.
8: The move, and really I'll use the word unprecedented, Glenn, you can tell me if that's too high, but I think an unprecedented move, Division III to Division I, several years ago. And I'm curious with you, Coach. You know, did anything change? Did you say, okay, here's my philosophy has to be this, or my recruitment base has to be this? Did anything change at all?
28: Well, yeah. I mean, I'd be ignorant or arrogant to say that things didn't change. Some things did. Some things stayed the same. So, for instance, and you're right, it was unprecedented. No one had ever made that move. Obviously, we all know about the 2-1s and the 3-2s, but the 3-1 was a little crazy. And I said, let's do it. We had just gotten into a scenario where I thought we had the right culture, the right attitude, the right school, education, location. We had the administration. We had, you know, our president, a great vision. And when it happened, I felt very strongly that those things that we raised our program on when we turned it 20 years ago had to be the same core principles. Now, what's different is that, you know, our tackles are 6'6". 330 pounds, yeah. 6'3", 280 pounds, right? But the core principles of who we are, Jack, are the same. They're still very, you know, we're going to recruit kids, probably much like Eric, mentally tough, thoughtful, selfless. And it was just our belief way back then that the only way to build a sustainable culture is on those core principles. So, yeah, you know, there were years in, there were the years where our total travel in Division III until we got into the playoffs might have been like 89 miles up Snelling Avenue, right? So that's changed because you're flying to Boston and South Florida and San Diego. But who we are, how we do things, and our care for brother and for this university have not changed. It's still protect the shield and love each other.
8: When you start looking at the challenges today against this Fighting Hawks team, where does Glenn Caruso start thinking about where the challenges are going to be?
28: Well, I mean, it starts with they're bigger than we are globally. I'm not going to say at every position to a man, but globally they're certainly bigger and they're faster. And I think a lot of people look at their team and they see their athleticism, and Eric has done a great job. I mean, Coach has really found the right types of guys that I think play well within the systems that they employ, which I think is a huge deal nowadays. And that when you see that, it means the coach really understands and loves the university and wants to stay there instead of just taking a job and jumping. So I give him a lot of credit for how he places the personnel, but there's a lot of them. I mean, almost to a man, there's going to be some size and some speed. And you know what? The thing is, a lot of times we face teams that are in that boat, and we fare well because of our culture. But the secret sauce is their ability to run to the ball, their ability to make the intuitive, thoughtful play. And I think that really is their secret superpower. I mean, certainly doing a good job. Receivers had a nice day the other day, specifically in the first half. Their quarterback is hitting things on rhythm. Their line is massive on offense, on defense. You know, yes, maybe the structure's changed a little bit in terms of the defensive line span, but you still see so many of the core principles and tenets of those teams from 20 and 30 years ago that Bubba and Dan and Eric and Tim and all those guys helped build.
8: Glenn, once again, always good to hear from you. It's been too long. Best of luck throughout your season this year in the Pioneer Football League. And thanks for joining us today on our Michelob Ultra Tailgate Show.
28: I appreciate that. Have a great day.
8: Glenn Caruso, 19 years at the helm of St. Thomas, joining us today on our Tailgate Show. 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
22: For our defense right now, and like there's a lot of young guys playing in that second half, but like this, like I said, the standard's the standard, and we want to make sure that like it doesn't matter who's out there playing, like we need to be doing the right things, doing the right assignment, and I think like communication and getting everyone on the same page is a big part of that. So we just have to make sure like it doesn't matter where you are in this program that like we hold this standard high and we want to have the highest standard to it. So I just think that, you know, we're going to keep working and make sure all those guys are with us no matter who it is, if it's Michael Devereaux playing linebacker, if it's Nate Applegate playing linebacker, if it's any of those young guys, like they're doing the same things that you see the older guys doing.
20: And that is the sound of Braden Moore. He's one of the boys that gives the, going to use another pun, North Dakota an edge. And Braden Moore, good to see him healthy, back in action. Hey, fans, Bernie's wants to feed your team and give a hard-earned boost. We've got boxed lunches, catered hot breakfasts, the fluffiest ham buns in town, and sweet treats for the win. Call them today. Bernie's. Time now for a player spotlight. Speaking of guys on the edge, Caden Vig, good man. Had a chance to sit down with Paul Ralston. Let's hear from Caden in our spotlight and go over to Paul.
29: Thanks so much, Jack. One of the yard dogs, Caden Vig. Tell you, we got to talk about the business piece of the side of things here. Again, we talked about it last year, how it came together, if it's still going. Where's the business, I guess, when we went through year one with the business of Lance Rucker and Caden Vig and forming the Yard Dogs? How's that business going?
30: It's grown a lot, actually. We've been getting our name out. Word of mouth has been a lot. So, yeah, we're getting calls from people left and right. So business is awesome. And we're kind of building a little crew here with our teammates so we can send people out. And it's growing. It's awesome.
29: You're becoming a corporate executive officer by having employees work for you. My goodness, who knew that when you get to college, you'd be already an entrepreneur? Did you envision that right away when you came to school?
30: That was not on the bingo card, no.
29: Well, that's awesome. Number two, obviously, the edges. You and Lance have certainly a reputation and built that last year with some of the things that you were able to accomplish. and yet every year is new. And so you can hear a lot of talk and scuttlebutt in the background, and yet I have a feeling that you guys don't really buy into what last year was or anything else. It's all about kind of the now, isn't it?
30: Absolutely, yeah. We're always improving. We're always trying to look and see what we can do better. And, yeah, that's just going to be the biggest thing for us and as a D-line as a whole.
29: When you look at that group of just edges in general, I mean, you're talking about Moore, who's trying to work his way back. I mean, he certainly has had some great fall camps and been, unfortunately, disrupted by injury. You got other youngsters starting to develop. And, I mean, it's a group that has got to be kind of fun to be a part of, basically, just that unit alone.
30: Yeah, absolutely. Like, being an edge, it's like you got to be physically fit, strong, and you have to be like smart too. Like, we got to cover, you know, it's a lot on the plate, but I mean, it's an awesome position.
29: Well, we talked about your business, and certainly that's a big part of who you are and what you've developed already while here in Grand Forks and at the University of North Dakota. What else has school in store for Caden here as he moves forward? What are you going into, and how close are you to getting that degree?
30: So I'm going to communications, and I'm going to be getting it this next upcoming spring. So, yeah, I'll get my bachelor's next spring. So yeah.
29: It goes fast, doesn't it?
30: It does. Yeah, man.
29: I mean, it's just a blink of an eye, and it just moves really, really fast. Well, I appreciate your time here today. We thank you so much for giving us the latest update on that great entrepreneur business that you've started, Yard Dogs, and we wish you all the best in that, most importantly, on the field here this coming season and throughout the season. Thanks so much, and have a good one.
30: Yeah, you too. Thank you.
29: All right, there's Caden Vig, our player in the spotlight. We'll send it back upstairs to you, Jack.
20: That's great, Paul. And now we get to build a company for three no, I'm just kidding. That's Caden Vig, soft-spoken guy. Until you see him at the Betty throwing a basketball game, and he's usually leading the student body out and cheering. Well done, as always. Hey, fans, if you're in town for business, to visit family, or to cheer on your favorite team, try the Hampton Inn and Suites with its modern fitness center, complimentary signature breakfast, free Wi-Fi, and state-of-the-art conference rooms at your home away from home. The Hampton Inn and Suites, the preferred hotel partner of UND Athletics. Closing in on the opening kickoff today, it is St. Thomas and the University of North Dakota. Fighting Hawks trying to start the year with a 2-0 mark. We'll take a peek at that scoreboard, Nodak Insurance Company scoreboard coming up, and send it to the upper room with Darren Looker standing by. Jack Michaels, Mike Berg, Paul Ralston, Darren Looker, Tracy Payne producing our broadcast. 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
0: You appreciate a good squeegee.
1: Yeah, there's something so satisfying about it.
0: Excellent corner work. Ooh, looks like one bug didn't get the memo.
1: There he is.
0: Yep, I think you got it.
1: Not quite.
0: Okay, we are going full gladiator.
1: Woo! Never felt so alive.
0: Squeegee on, King. Senex, here for what's ahead.
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20: This time out of the pistol formation. He's got twins to the near side. Single receiver split wide to the right. Looking to his right, gets rid of it. Come back, knocked away by Nolan. No flag. That's his second knock away. You know what he has? Technique, instinct. All of those things you need in the corner. Now, Greg Nolan, we talk about guys rising up. Hopefully, again today, we see that from that young corner. Back in the Alera Center, one of my favorite times when we get a chance to bring in the man, the myth, the legend. As we go to the upper room and take a look at those scores. Good afternoon, Darren Looker.
6: Well, hi, Jack. 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
6: 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Another full slate around the Missouri Valley Football Conference. It got going Thursday night as we saw Southern Illinois on the road defeat Samford 22-18. Salukis in that one. Friday night, last night saw Purdue taking care of Indiana State, a 44-19 final in that one. The other matinee today around the valley, it is Youngstown State, the number 9 ranked Wens on the road at Kentucky. Right now it's all Kentucky in the fourth quarter, 35-13 in that one. Other action around the valley comes your way tonight. Number 4 Illinois State is in Macomb to take on Western Illinois just after 6 o'clock. Also getting going just after 6 tonight, Murray State is at Middle Tennessee State University. Northern Iowa is at Ruse Field taking on Eastern Washington. And a little bit later tonight, number 2 South Dakota State's at Northwestern in Evanston, Illinois. And just after 7 o'clock Central Time, number 11 South Dakota on the road at Northern Colorado. We'll pause on the Nodak Insurance Company scoreboard. Come back as you caught up on UND action. We'll do that when we continue from the Alera Center next as you listen to Fighting Hawks football all along the Fighting Hawks Radio Network.
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6: 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Across campus, a big night last night for North Dakota Cross Country as they took part in the Dragon Twilight to the campus of Minnesota State Moorhead, and a clean sweep for the Fighting Hawks. First place finishes for both the men's and women's cross-country teams at the Benny last night. North Dakota taking the first set. Unfortunately, the Mercer Bears bit back in the next three. Mercer 3, North Dakota 1, the final in volleyball action last night. Those two teams back at it again tonight at the Benny just after 6 o'clock. And the UND weekend will wrap up tomorrow with soccer continuing their West Coast road swing. North Dakota will take on UC Riverside just after noon our time, coming off of a 2-2 draw with UC Santa Barbara on Thursday night. Here in the Alera Center, well, a little bit more than 19 minutes left of preheating, shall we say, for the 60th running of the Potato Bowl. It's St. Thomas, it's North Dakota. Stay tuned, we'll step aside, return with more next on the Mick Ultra UND Tailgate Show as you listen to Fighting Hawks football all along the Fighting Hawks Radio Network.
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2: Very important. You know, I think it's a credit to Coach Freund and Jerry. They do a good job just getting the ball around. And I think it can be tough for defenses because, you know, we've got so many guys that are very versatile. And it's like anybody can have an explosive play and anybody can score a touchdown at any time. So I just think it's good.
3: Talk about spreading that ball around. Corey Ty got in the end zone last week. Speaking of those receivers, it's time for a little one-on-one coverage. I love our inside information stuff here with Coach Mike Berg. And today, Evan Kess is sitting down with wide receiver coach K.J. May. Let's go over to Coach Berg.
4: Today, we are with K.J. May, first year with UND.
5: Yes, sir, that's right.
4: You were here for spring practice.
5: Yep.
4: And how have you found it to be? Have you enjoyed your time here? Are you looking forward to the season?
5: Yes, absolutely. It's been a pleasure ever since I've been here, since day one. I got here January 15th. And, you know, we've just been working with the guys, and it's been a breath of fresh air being here, so it's been great.
4: I like your wide receiver room.
5: Yeah, these guys got some talent in there.
4: We really do.
5: Some details.
4: Well, you played at Minnesota. Mm-hmm. You've had spent time in the NFL, CFL, so you've got a pretty good football background. I know you coached at North Alabama. If you don't mind, I'd like to give you an FCS quiz.
5: All right, let's go.
4: All right. We're talking about the Missouri Valley Football Conference.
5: Okay.
4: All right. What is the mascot of South Dakota State?
5: Jack Rabbit.
4: You are correct.
5: It's a little rabbit.
4: You got it. Okay. The Big Sky Conference now. I know you don't have a lot of experience with the Big Sky Conference.
5: Yep.
4: So I'll make this one simple for you. What city is Montana State located in?
5: You got me.
4: I know you haven't been there.
5: You got me on that one. I don't know.
4: That's in Bozeman.
5: Bozeman.
4: Yes.
5: Gotcha.
4: Okay.
5: Bozeman, Montana.
4: Maybe you'll cross paths with them in the playoffs this year. That'd be nice.
5: That's the goal.
4: All right. A little bit harder question.
5: Okay.
4: Jack Michaels is the play-by-play guy for UND. He always has treats in the press box.
5: Mm-hmm.
4: If you get this one right, you are going to have hand-delivered to you a game day treat. I'll bring it down to you.
5: All right.
4: So, FCS mascots, not the Missouri Valley or the Big Sky, but other. Maine, University of Maine.
5: Maine. Is it a bluebird?
4: You got the B and the B right, but not a blue bird. It would be a black
5: bear.
4: Black bear?
5: Black
4: you going
5: bear.
4: With that?
5: Yep.
4: Okay. I'm going to give it to you, even though you got a little help. I was a teacher for a lot of years. I guess I had to do that.
5: Hey, thanks, Coach.
4: Okay. And then the last one, FCS states. The state these FCS schools are located in.
5: Okay. State.
4: The Citadel.
5: Citadel, South Carolina.
4: You are correct. So you got the two right.
5: Yeah.
4: That had rewards with them. That last one, that has a sleeve of Paul Ralston.
5: Okay.
4: Used golf balls.
5: Ah.
4: So there you go.
5: Yeah, I'll take that. I'll take that.
4: Well, thank you very much for joining us. Looking forward to you throughout the season.
5: Absolutely. Thank you for having me. I appreciate
4: it. Thanks for coming by.
5: All right. Thank you.
4: Let's go back up to you, Jack.
3: As always, Mike, I love that. Yeah, he gets a used sleeve and golf balls and two Heath bars. Well done, KJ May. We come back, go back to Mike. Get his energized for the game that's coming up next. Goes again in the opening kick. It's North Dakota and it's St. Thomas. This is the Mick Ultra. 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
13: Well, first of all, Jack, I think Jerry Kaminsky is going to bring energy to every game all season, so that's a given.
3: Okay.
13: 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And I'm looking for Matt Lawson

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5: 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It's been 60-plus years. That's right, 62 years since North Dakota played St. Thomas. But I'll let you in a little secret. It doesn't matter who the opponent is. For Eric Schmidt, he wants these the guy to go out there, play hard, play on fire, go out there technically sound, disciplined football, and take another step from last week's win and take another step in this 26th campaign. Coming up, it's the University of North Dakota Fighting Hawks and the Tommies of St. Thomas. 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
5: And a pleasant good afternoon. 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It's the 60th annual Potato Bowl USA game this afternoon. North Dakota welcomes St. Thomas to Grand Forks. Voice of the Fighting Hawks, Jack Michaels with you. Mike Burke, Paul Ralston, Darren Looker. Got Mad Max spot today. Tracy Pallia, as she steers the ship, our executive producer of Fighting Hawks football. 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
5: North Dakota wearing their blacks today, the sharp black with white numerals. Got the gray hats today, black jerseys, black pants.
10: Got a chance to chat with the referee. The

0: hat for today's game. You'll hear from Tyler in a moment. Tyler Downs, the referee in today's game, is umpire Steve Flanagan, headline judge Joseph Jarris, line judge Jeff Engelman, Leanna Sermon, the field judge, the side judge Samuel Banks, Joe Abreu, the back judge, and the center judge Bradley Mutnick. Captains are making their way on the field.
1: And Jack, there's another guy making his way onto the field named Ron Berg, who's going to toss the coin today. One of the all-time great football players at UND, actually a Grand Forks Central alum. And he was a big name in Potato Bowls and in playing St. Thomas before, and proud to see him. Great friend. Possible coin today.
0: I bumped into him a week ago, if I'm not mistaken. Yeah, well known. There he is. Announced, finally Rivers announcing him over the loudspeaker here. Paul Ralston down there in the field with Tyler Downs.
2: All righty, gentlemen. Gentlemen, welcome to the coin toss. This is heads. The North Dakota's symbol is heads. This is tails. St. Thomas, you are the visitors. What are you going to call?
3: Tails.
2: St. Thomas calls tails.
3: Tails.
2: He's going to call it and let it hit the ground. Tails for white. It is heads. North Dakota, you've won the toss.
4: We'll defer.
2: North Dakota has won the toss and elected to defer. You want to receive? Which way do you want to kick?
0: So there you heard it. North Dakota wins the toss. They defer. Last week, Long Island University won the toss and deferred. North Dakota took the ball, converted a first down, and then their foot was on the gas offensively and defensively, created a couple of turnovers en route to a quick 42-0 lead. That was last week. This is a brand new situation, brand new game. Paul Ralston, you look like $1 million, buddy. How's the feel down there, Paul?
5: It feels great. I have a team of stylists to look like that, I'll tell you that. But on... It stresses the budget, but I'll tell you this. You know, this was a worry, I think, for some out there in regards to what would the crowd be like on a Labor Day weekend with students. Actually, I'm really impressed with the student body that is in town because a lot of them utilize it to get away for one last time.
0: Sure.
5: But it's a great crowd on hand for Potato Bowl going into a Labor Day holiday weekend.
0: Excellent, and yeah, I'm with you right there, just looking at surveying the crowd right now. Yeah, they showed up and showed out, and I'm sure that third down is going to come sometime for St. Thomas. Then everybody's going to have to check their hearing up here, which we love in the Alera Center. This becomes one of the loudest buildings in not just the FCS, but around the country, and for the reason Paul just talked about. North Dakota hits the field, as I mentioned, in their black tops, black pants, gray helmets. St. Thomas in their white with purple. And the Tommies back to receive. Again, North Dakota winning the toss today, and they will boot it away. We'll get to those starters here in a moment. Now, there was a buzz. Yeah, a little rain around this week. You know, some people need it, some people don't. Some people said could have used that a while ago, but it is what it is. And it's been a festive week in Grand Forks as North Dakota Kent Loftman about to put his foot into one. That ball spotted down the 35-yard line. And as we say each week, green means go. Lofton addressing the football, and this football game is underway today from the Alera Center in Grand Forks. Returnable ball at the 4-yard line, cutting out to the 10 to the 15, and a ball is loose. Ball pops loose. A special teams knock away, but St. Thomas able to recover that football. Holy cow, if it wasn't for... Peyton Hinckley, I believe, recovered that football, but North Dakota nearly forcing a turnover on the kickoff coverage. And it'll be first and 10.
1: My heart stopped just for a second, Jack. I thought, well, maybe.
0: Well, St. Thomas, led by Anthony Policare, the junior quarterback from upstate New York. Now, this team, part of their tight end group, Eric Schmidt talked about, he said, you know, one position group, but they lost some players. Let's not kid ourselves. They lost 9 defensive starters from last year's club, several on offense as well. They're trying to reload and replenish, but the tight end group is, they're very high on. So Policare and an empty backfield. We'll see if they go to the air. Certainly appears that they will. First down and 10. The play clock, I think, has just ripped down to 0, and there's your first penalty.
1: And you mentioned tight ends, Jack. They're going to have 2 tight ends on the field most of the game.
2: False start. Offense. Number 73. 5-yard penalty. First down.
0: Caleb Rector, the offensive line right there on that false start. His line mates, James Morrison, graduate player, 6'6", 354. Charlie Cayley, 6'6", 301. And Marcus Johnson, along with Aiden Harrell on the offensive line. Patrick Wagner, tight end. Luke Schuler, the tight end. Quinton Cobb Butler, one of those premier electric players on the outside. First pass play is caught, and streaming up as Erkman got his hand on the talented Quinton Cobb Butler. He's a slot guy. He's electric. He's part of the special teams as well.
1: They are able to recruit kids that can play, skilled kids that like the ball in their hands. And we mentioned they're going to have two tight ends on the field most of the day. They're not always going to line up in traditional spots, but they're pretty much a 12-personnel team throughout.
0: Abe Abel is the back behind the quarterback, Policare. They roll out to the far side. The heat is on. Hit as he throws. Ball is picked off. Picked off and intercepted. Heading back to the 20, 15, 10, 5. Touchdown, North Dakota. Avery Dixon. Avery Dixon. Touchdown, UND. How about that? It's a pick six.
1: He had his eyes in the right place and broke on the ball, took it in stride, and easy path into the end zone.
0: Avery Dixon indeed. And I'll tell you, there was some heat on Policare from North Dakota's defense. Right there at the last second, I think. I don't know if that was Tyler Henry. But someone put some heat on Policare, and he kind of had to get that out quickly, Mike.
5: Tyler Henry was the guy that came with the pressure to really get in the face of the quarterback there.
0: Great call, Paul. That's what I thought I saw. And he, man alive, he forced that quick toss, and Dixon just stepped in there. Mike said good eyes. Loftman, the boot after, is up and through. How about that? How about that start for North Dakota? 14-10. We'll keep it here to go in the first quarter. Well, it's a scoring drive. You bet it is from the defensive side. Exciting. A plumbing emergency? Not so much. When you're in need of a plumber, make the right decision. Call Precision. Yeah, it's electric, Mike. We tend to look at the skill guys, and sometimes I know you don't forget about the line. Same thing on the defensive side: safeties, flashy, corners, electric. But it is that interception is a result of a combination of things.
1: Well, you're right, and Tyler Henry made that happen. He doesn't make the play that he makes; it doesn't all fall together like that.
5: Well, and I'd also like to say Avery Dixon, you kind of saw his abilities after the catch is almost like an offensive player because he made two really good cuts to free himself. It wasn't a given that he was going to house that after gaining the interception. So credit to him as well, showcasing a little bit of offensive talent the way he read things up in front of him.
0: Those boys love it when that ball's tucked underneath.
1: and Paul, off the air, Jack and I were just minutes ago talking about the Upper Iowa Peacocks.
0: Yeah.
1: And that's where Avery Dixon transferred from.
0: Thank you. Eyeshide Stadium, Fayetteville, Iowa. Ensuing kickoff is taken. Nope, it will not be. It's into the end zone. That's a touchback. Well, that's the way you start right there. 7-0 North Dakota. So, in essence, you know, you lose a toss. The team that wins it defers. They kick off knowing full well they're going to get it in the second half. And your first drive results in a pick six by the other team. That's a tough start for Glenn Caruso.
1: Well, how nice to have a score on the scoreboard before your offense has been on the field.
0: So here we go again. This Policare, a good quarterback. You know, they've had some injury at that position for St. Thomas. And he's trying to step into his own from upstate New York. First down and 10. After the touchback, St. Thomas at their own 25-yard line, 7-0 North Dakota. One play, Abel gets back to the scrimmage line, but nothing else. And some big hitting will set that North Dakota defense for you as well. But you're going to run into some boys there defensively, like Mike Devereaux, the linebacker, one of the captains. Negative tackle there. And then what Glenn Caruso had told me today in chatting with Glenn this week, he says one thing, and I think he used the term special sauce. He says North Dakota's ability to fly to the ball is frightening. And we saw that right there. No gain for Abel. Second down and 10. Policare dumps the ball into the backfield. It's caught. Some blocking downfield and churning his way to around the 34-yard line. A little catch and run. Dump it. Safe play there to the running back, Mordecai Ford, from Toms River, New Jersey. Not known for just a great Little League baseball team, by the way. Also gets a football player. Third down and short for St. Thomas. And flags fly. Someone might have jumped. Boy, third and one. Let's see if that becomes third and six or if it was North Dakota that came across.
2: False start. Offense. Number 70. Five-yard penalty.
0: Mike Bird.
2: Third down.
0: How many yards do you chalk up to the UND Alera Center crowd, the fans,
1: well,
0: per game?
1: A lot. And well, we saw that last week. There was no way Long Island could prepare for what they were going to face when they came into this building, and I think it had a great effect. And the same with this team. They're not used to anything like what they're hearing right now.
0: Third down and six, St. Thomas on their own 29-yard line. Mordecai Ford to the left hip of the quarterback. Policare rolling out to his left. Crosses his body up, goes underneath, and is caught. And an extra move and a first down. Nice little catch and run. And a nice shake on the outside. That's McCrary. And he's a go-to guy. Cedar Rapids, Iowa boy. And a little blocking downfield. And that's part of the discipline of St. Thomas. These guys aren't going to get loose. That's good blocking downfield.
1: Well, and the passing game, other than that interception to Dixon, has been a controlled passing out, getting out into the flat, out into the space, out towards the boundary, rather than throwing it downfield into the teeth of that secondary.
0: A nice gain for first down gain. Needed six, got about 10. First and 10, St. Thomas on their own 42. North Dakota leading 7-0. Little read here. Give it to Ford, and he's knocked down off his wheels. After a gain of one, that run, Caden Big and company right there, Paul had a chance to chat with Caden. But North Dakota's defense, Caden Big at that edge, Connor Macklin, Logan Eckhart. You know, Brody Thornton had a nice week last week. Johnny Wilch had that nickel. Michael Deborah, that Sam Backer. Ethan Bull, the Will. The corners, Ben Kamara. And Grant Nolan, Avery Dixon. Talked about him already. Got a pick six today. And Tyler Erkman is the rover. Second down and nine for St. Thomas. Got the purple pants and the white tops and the gray helmets. Back to pass. Empty backfield. Policare is going to go to his underneath tight end. Need a tackle. That's a big body. And they'll say the knee was down, I believe, near the line of scrimmage. They utilize the tight ends, and there's a number of them. Mike, you touched on some of them right there. That one is Patrick Wagner, the graduate player, experience, 6'4", 244.
1: They don't go down easy. They put them all over the place. We will see, by the time this game ends, Jack, if we were counting, we would see more formations from this team than maybe anybody all season.
0: Glenn Carusco is asking about the whistle because, and Paul, maybe if you got eyesight too, I heard the whistle be as the play was extended. The only thing I'm thinking is that maybe a knee was down as he turned around, but they're discussing that in the far side, Paul.
5: Inadvertent whistle because he didn't go down. There's two things that actually happened so far since that interception on this series since to make it third and short. Originally, before that penalty, Avery Dixon, after having an interception, took a bad angle, cut inside, and allowed the little flat pass for the running back to slip out wide and gain, make it third and short. It turned into a third and six. Then North Dakota really had trouble lining up defensively that next sequence, and that allowed the third down conversion that kept this drive alive. So a couple of things there since that North Dakota's had to deal with here, and those will be those moments and teachable on the film.
0: Without question.
5: They go back in there.
2: We had an inadvertent whistle. We will replay second down and nine.
0: Clint Caruso's gone. That's a terrible, well, and the fans are booing, but it also was, it would have brought, yeah, would have been brought up third down, and they didn't get the first down, but it was a healthy gain. A little bit of tight ends. You know, not South Dakota State type tight ends, but going back to it again, a lot of the strength of this team are those tights. So the inadvertent whistle brings up second down and nine. We'll redo that. Second down and nine, St. Thomas. Ball is on their own 43-yard line. 7-0, North Dakota leading. Got a pick six from Avery Dixon. Here's the handoff in the backfield. Ford tries to cut in. He's not going anywhere. The pursuit, and that wedge just falls in. And Tyler Erkman, when you talk about a rover, he's there spying, Mike, and then just like he's shot out of a cannon.
1: Well, when you have linebackers that can run like UND's can, and then a secondary, you've got a nickel. So you've got seven guys back there getting ready to run to the ball, and they all run pretty darn well. And there's not a lot of open space on the field.
0: Third down and seven. Paulson split by to the left. He's out there with McCrary for St. Thomas. Coming on 45. Back to pass. Here comes the rush. It's knocked away as he throws. The ball is loose. They're going to say the arm perhaps going forward. Pass is incomplete. You love it when those Fighting Hawk jerseys are hanging to the backfield. And that time, Johnny Wiltshire came in and got a hand to the ball.
1: We just talked about the nickel. There he came off the edge. And, you know, that's an extra pressure that sometimes you don't account for on the offensive side.
0: 10:48 remaining in the first quarter. 7-0 North Dakota leading. And the first punt of the game for St. Thomas. Aiden Mackey, the punter, 6'3 junior. Line of scrimmage is the 45-yard line. Cameron Weir back deep to return for UND. Weir is a sophomore of Fort Lauderdale, Florida, a transfer from Washington State.
5: Good to see him back because he did leave the game early a week ago in regards to taking a shot, and they were precautionary and removed him from the game. But good to see him back on the field, Jack.
0: Indeed, Paul, indeed. Let's see if he can get a return here. Play clock at 14, and with North Dakota brings some boys here. Get the line of scrimmage at 45. Mackey puts his foot into it, kind of a wobbler, and it's going to take a bounce and take a St. Thomas bounce and roll inside the five, and actually touchdown at the 5-yard line. Yikes.
2: Timeout.
0: 50 yards with a little bit of good hop on the end of it. Well, it's just more yardage, hopefully, for Danny Freund's offense to churn up when we come back. 10:38 to play in the first quarter. Timeout of the field. North Dakota's football offensively when we return. It's UND 7, St. Thomas nothing. 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
0: From the Alera Center today. 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Well, we're getting an opportunity to see North Dakota's offense. We've seen the defense account for a pick six already here in the first quarter and eventually forcing a punt. Now, I'll say this about Mackey, the punter for St. Thomas, Coach Berg. That's a pretty good punt to pin North Dakota. It was too short to come up and catch, and you had to let it bounce, and now you look at it, first and 10, North Dakota on their own 5-yard line.
1: Yeah, that was like one of those perfect storms. You couldn't catch it, and then you had to let it go, and it just kept rolling. No, very effective punt.
0: So Jerry Kaminsky, the quarterback for the University of North Dakota, out of eyes on Jerry this season. One man in his backfield, Kaminsky, and North Dakota will keep it on the ground. Little rushing hole left side. That's a good, strong run. Off guard, on tackle, Matt Lawson. Mike Burns energized with the game, the transfer from Illinois State. The other, the C.J. Johnson on the stop. North Dakota offensively, Trace Thaden. Could see him playing on Sundays, by the way. Liam Beecher, Ben Buxton, Isaac Caribou, Alton Williams. North Dakota's got a good tight end group, too. We've been talking about St. Thomas's tight end group. UND will stay on the ground again, looking for blocking. Nice ankle tackle coming up for St. Thomas. Lawson Aguirre and Kyle Winchester on the stop. Winchester, a boy out of Atlanta, Georgia. Third down and short. Mike, were you at all surprised last week when North Dakota had fourth down and short in their own territory and went for it, or did you go, yep, this is about right?
1: I think their mentality at the time was, we're going. We're first game of the season. We believe in what we have here. So
0: Lawson gets a gaping hole across the 15, across the 20, out to the 24-yard line. And I think you rest your case, Mike, on that. Leave it to that front offensive line, that big load, make it holes.
1: I like that aggressive, assertive mentality as they believe in themselves, and they're going to throw it up there. I mean, you're going to have to stop these guys.
0: Well, you had mentioned earlier, Merrick Schmidt wants to run it today in motion Weir. And he cuts back out to the near side, play action pass. Jerry back, got lots of time, cocks his arm, goes downfield. He's got a man. It's Caleb Goodlow at the 50, the 45, the 40, dug down to the 30-yard line. C3 is in the house. Check that. Dang, dang. Dang, dang on the perimeter. Boy, time, protection. Kaminsky sends it downfield and dang, dang brings it in.
1: And you will notice most of their deep passes like that are off of play action. Jerry had all the time he needed. Excellent blocking up front. Dang, dang was running wide open.
0: Still had Caleb Goodlow on my brain from last week. He had such a terrific game. Dang, dang here. Screen pass cut near side. Let's see if you can get the boy up and upended at the 40-yard line. North Dakota just finds Matt Lawson, get him in space. He picks up 5 yards on that screen to the near side. I don't know if it's an embarrassment of riches from the wide receiver corps, but I know each one of those boys is hungry and each possess individual skills. And Dang Dang's ability not only to catch the ball as a possession guy, but to run that previous play, fantastic. Line blocking well. North Dakota on the ground. Little jump cut here. Langema, the first carry for Charles Langema, the 5'8 sophomore running back. That's enough for a first down. Now the chains will move. 7:49 to go, first quarter.
1: You talk about running the ball here. This drive started on the 5-yard line, and they're now down to the 35, and it's just been pure muscle using that big offensive line and knocking people around.
0: Mike Berg would like nothing better than to pick his Gulf Center drive of the game with one already in the first quarter. Let's see what they do. Langham on the left tip of Kaminsky, and his pass batted down. Like, get your hands up, and that's what St. Thomas did. And that big defensive lineman, Malachi Wade Abwaji.
1: I heard you practicing his name before the game, and I think you're right on there.
0: Thank you, Coach. Second down and 10. Yeah, that was a timing one, apparently, obviously. Otherwise, Jerry pump faked that, and he flies by, and maybe Jerry completes the pass, but got his hand up and knocked it away. Second down and 10 out of the pistol formation. Play action, roll out, dump it underneath, and is caught. That's Ramatka. Ramatkin's on the 20, and he lunges ahead inside the 15 to the 13-yard line. Oh, Ramatka got in the end zone last week, got in the end zone last year. Shows, trust me, you can trust me.
1: And he got into that flat all by himself. There was nobody in a white jersey in the same zip code, and Jerry running it naked bootleg. Again, had all the time he needed and just threw it out there for Ramatka.
0: So it is first down and 10 for North Dakota on the St. Thomas 13-yard line, leading 7-0. Lawson in the backfield. Kaminsky turn. Give it to Lawson. Lawson cuts inside. Now is just standing on his feet. He is finally driven back by a host of Tommies. The progress will take him to around the 8-yard line. Among others in there, the linebacker Mitchell Stairs. He had some help as well from Nash Tickey, T-I-C-H-Y. Fun name to say. He's from Orono, Minnesota.
1: One thing that St. Thomas does is they bring pressure probably 75% of the time. Even in run situations, they like to run blitz. And so UND wants to run away from those blitzes and talking to the coaches.
0: Second down and 6 for North Dakota, leading 7-0. In the backfield is Lawson with Kaminsky rolling out near side. Cox's arm comes underneath. Touchdown, Corey Tye. Cuts down North Dakota. Tye, second this season. 13-0 UND. Yes, sir. It's hard to stop it. I mean, they're flowing there. You get it to Ty quickly, get in his hands, and let him move. Let those blockers do their thing.
1: Well, and he used every bit of that football field, boundary to boundary in the middle, got the ball to different people. Several guys touched the ball. Just a beautiful drive, 95 yards.
0: 10 plays, 95 yards, and lopping on to attempt the point after. As UND has jumped out to a 13-0 lead, a defensive touchdown to get them on the board initially, and now the tie, catch and run. The point after is through and good. Another scoring drive brought to you by Precision Plumbing. 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It's North Dakota 14, St. Thomas nothing. 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
0: And again, a precision scoring drive. Jack Michaels, Mike Bird, Paul Wilson, Karen Looker. Got Van Max in the spotting today. Could you see down there? Yeah, it's fine. Tracy Pagan producing our game. That precision plumbing scoring drive. 10 plays, 95 yards. An 8-yard touchdown pass from Jerry Kaminsky to Corey Ty. Ty in the end zone for the second time this season. North Dakota showing out well. No penalties, knock on wood, yet for UND. 2 penalties for 10 yards for St. Thomas. And Jerry Kaminsky, 4 of 5 for 87 yards already in the game. So far, so good.
5: And, you know, Corey Ty had never scored in the Alaris Center. Now he's scored here 2 consecutive weeks. And remember the start he got off to last year in Manhattan in the Little Apple at Kansas State was a really good opener for him. As the season went on, he took some nicks and bruises, and it was never really quite a straight line for him the rest of the way. So let's hope that this just keeps turning over for Jerry Kaminsky's roommate the rest of the season.
0: No question about it, Paul. I think you're finding a personnel group that seems to gel with their offensive coordinator's philosophy and what he wants to see as the ensuing kickoff. He'll be taken out 2 yards deep in the end zone. 10, 15, and that's about it. 16-yard line, strong return, but North Dakota is knocking some people around the coverage. I think that was Theobald that came into that special team's kickoff coverage tackle.
1: Even though he brought it out of the end zone, it didn't look like he was fully committed to that after he caught it. Okay, let's go.
0: The returner, Brian Domino, the junior. So 14-0 for North Dakota. 6:08 remaining here in the first quarter. 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When this North Dakota defense, now you get that feeling. They want to make a noise, make a statement here, and they have, and now we've got another whistle. Tyler Downs, the white head, and delay a game on St. Thomas.
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0: Chalk up maybe 5 more yards for the crowd. Or at least late getting in. And Glenn Caruso, see Glenn walking that pace in the sideline.
1: I just don't think there's a way. You can put all the noise you want into your practice facility. You can, you know, go into a sound booth. It's not going to prepare you for what you're facing this building.
0: First and 10, deep in their own territory. Play action pass to the outside perimeter. Ball is caught by McCrary. Good chunk there. Grant Nolan on the stop for North Dakota. Nice sharp route timing. Get the ball out. Now this the quarterback for St. Thomas, Anthony Policare, P-O-L-I-C-A-R-E, is from Endwell, New York. And a great high school player in upstate New York. But you can get lost sometimes in upstate New York. It's not New York City. It's upstate New York. Second down and 4. There's the shotgun snap. Policare going to keep it and run himself. He's got North Dakota Fighting Hawks all over him, and he's down in the backfield. Johnny Wilshire sniffing it out and bringing him down. That's a TFL for Johnny Dubb.
1: That pretty much had ugly written on it from the time he decided to keep the ball. That was going nowhere.
5: When you decide to laterally against North Dakota, and that defense, you're just going right into their wheelhouse because this defense runs so well, Jack.
0: I mean, Paul, I love to go to my hometown and drive west to Williston. That doesn't work in a football game.
5: Right.
0: You need to go south. Third down and 8 for St. Thomas. Policare, here's some rush off the edge. In as he throws, flag comes out. Pass is incomplete. And, man, did Policare take a beating. And I think we're going to see flags at the end. Policare is down. He's slow to get up. Now he is up on his feet. The trainer is out. We might have multiple penalties here.
1: I think we have a helmet-to-helmet contact
2: there.
1: There
2: are two fouls on the play, one on each team. Illegal formation, offense, five players in the backfield. Personal foul, roughing the passer. Defense, number 99. Those fouls will offset. Third down.
0: Kylan Macklin was the one that got the personal foul, and Paul, it was right in front of you. I mean, from our angle, yeah, he went up, but I don't know if Policare, you know, stayed up and expected him to go down, but it didn't look very excessive, but I understand the penalty.
5: Yeah, in today's day and age, I think that's going to be given, but, you know, sometimes this North Dakota defense is going to play that way right up to that echo of the whistle, and right there on the release, they got him, but they'll just play third down. It's going to get even louder now.
0: Indeed. Third down and 7. We'll do it again. Third down and 7. Ball is on St. Thomas' 19-yard line. 14-0 North Dakota. Policare stays on, looking to his left. Got a lot of time. Goes downfield. He's got a man knocked away. Johnny Wiltshire. Pass intended downfield. And Wiltshire rises up. The pass intended to Owen Lyons, the receiver.
1: That was a nice pass right on target. Wiltshire just went up and went between the receiver's hands and knocked the ball out.
0: That's a case, too, where again, it was a good protection. But also with that, they weren't bringing everybody either.
1: And it's a perfect example of that nickel position. We've called his name in the backfield, knocking people around, and there we're calling his name down the field, defending a wide receiver.
0: Yeah, the nickel in this defense, Mike, you and I went over that last year quite a bit. You can see that come off the edge like an edge-type rusher. Or back to coverage. Here's a punt off the foot. Cameron Weir collects it at his own 48-yard line. So that's where North Dakota will start first
2: time
0: and
2: out.
0: 10.
2: Media.
0: Take it, Tyler. 4:35 remaining in the first quarter. UND football. When we return, it's UND 14, St. Thomas nothing. This is Fighting Hawks football. The UND Fighting Hawks radio network.
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0: .435 remaining in quarter number one. And thank you for choosing North Dakota football all across the Fighting Hawks radio network. Even if you're one that's watching it with the sound down and cranking us up, because you want to hear Darren Looker's top four songs with the word brink in the title, whatever reason, we'd like to think we're bringing the sounds of North Dakota football. Next week we'll be doing it from Portland. Portland staying next week. And for North Dakota, that non-conference schedule, win against LIU. Today, St. Thomas in town. Next week, Portland State. And a team out of Nebraska following that. North Dakota, so far, looking sharp. Let's see if that can continue. The last drive the offense had, 10 plays, 95 yards. This one, much better field position. Thank you to the defense. It is first and 10, North Dakota, from their own 48-yard line. Mason South, part of a twin tight end package over the right side. Oftentimes, this would be a running play to that side. There's the give, and minimal gain of a couple of yards to Matt Lawson. Mike, did you say a concerted effort today, probably, at least to begin to get that ground game moving?
1: I believe so, and they're not going to get real fancy with it. I think they want to run inside zone, outside zone, your stretch, your power, just basic running plays. And I think maybe, if anything, to convince themselves that they can do it.
0: Second down and 8, a gain of 2 for Matt Lawson. Kaminsky out of the pistol. He's got blockers to tie it up front. Play action pass. Jerry steps up nice into the pocket. Now he's going to tuck and run. He loses 1. He loses 2. And he's out of bounds safely. A good business end and a late hit. Oh, my. Jerry stepped out of bounds at the 45. He was 2.5 steps on the right side and then hit. That Tommy defender out there, and they're going to tack on some yards after this one. 3:56 remaining in the first quarter. A nice job of Jerry Kaminsky stepping up, surveying, and then eluding two defenders. And then, as I said,
2: personal foul. Late hit out of bounds. Defense, number 17. 15 yards added to the dead ball spot. Automatic first down.
0: That's Will Carlson. I'm sure when you're coming up, for Will Carlson in your defensive back spot, Mike, and you've seen this quarterback elude two of your teammates up front, then your emotions and your adrenaline starts running.
1: You just want to get your pads on him. Absolutely. You know, we talk about Kaminsky's arm all the time. We know he can throw the ball anywhere on the field. I don't think we give him enough credit for his legs. The guy has got wheels. He's quick. He's got good top-end speed. He can run away from you.
0: Without question. Low snap. Jerry takes it, recovers, and now he eludes another run rusher looking downfield. He's going to tuck and just get whatever he can out of here. Now, that's a gain of 1, but you know what else? Between the ears, Jerry Kaminsky's pretty good, too.
1: You know, he's like, I know it's a cliche. He's like having another coach on the field. He really is.
0: You know, that time, you know, he's not going to, you know, thrust that ball downfield and try to make a play. You know, said, you know what, I'll take the no gain. We'll live to find another down.
1: Well, I think the kid grew up in a house where there might have been a little football spoken.
0: So. Dad's a coach. Quick screen pass caught near side. Corey Ty's got blocking. He's up to 20. Cuts inside of the 15. And then he's shoved down at the 10-yard line. Guess what? That's another goal. They got a first down at Corey Ty. Corey Ty's having a 20-26 already.
5: I'll tell you what. You want to talk about Caleb Goodloe having a week last week. That's going to get on film as far as a perfect seal block on the edge to stretch that into a first down reception.
0: Well said. Probably gained him an extra 5 to 7 yards. Kaminsky empties the backfield. Now we have some movement here.
1: I think we got offside. St. Thomas crossed into the neutral zone.
0: Well, it's going to be 5 yards on the Tommies. And the penalties.
2: Offside. Defense, number 20, causing the offense to move. 5-yard penalty. First down.
0: And you could talk about that, Mike. That may not sound right to some foot, but what do you mean? That is.
1: Yeah.
0: Right.
1: Yeah.
0: He can force a snap. You can force movement.
1: Exactly.
0: So it's first down and 5.
1: You know, you don't usually see Glenn Caruso's teams have unforced penalties. They're very disciplined.
0: Lawson in the backfield on first down and 5. Kaminsky going to go to the air, and it is caught. Ding, tang! Touchdown, North Dakota. Tang, tang! It's in the end zone. 20-0 North Dakota.
5: That just isn't fair. Really, if you're the corner there, there's nothing you can do, because how many times in his high school career did he just go grab the ball off the rim? You have no chance.
0: That's right. That's so well put. That possession body.
1: You had 5'11 versus 6'4, and the ball was where the defender didn't even see it, much less get a chance to get his hands on
0: it. Last week, North Dakota went for a 2-point conversion. They're trying again, and it is intercepted. Another 2-point failed. They ran Ty and tried a little tomfoolery on that 2-point conversion. Frank Caruso probably was aware of that because we saw that last week. Now, last week, North Dakota was able to convert a 2-point conversion. They gave it a shot here.
1: You know, sometimes you run that not even necessarily expecting to get points. You put it on film so the other guys have to spend time defending it this week.
0: Yeah, right.
1: Portland State, I guarantee you, will spend time this week in one of their defensive segments defending that. So you sent a pretty good message.
0: It's a precision plumbing scoring drive for North Dakota at the 2:32 mark of the first quarter. Jerry Kaminsky, a 6-yard touchdown pass to Tang Tang. 5 plays, 52 yards, and the 2-point conversion failing. UND leading 20-0 here at the Alera Center. So North Dakota, much like last week, you know, the defense certainly rising up, and the offense, man, had a little help on some penalties, but not that much. I mean, North Dakota has been pretty electric. Jerry Kaminsky, 6 of 7 in the first quarter for 90 yards and 2 touchdowns. You know, Matt Lawson's rush for 25. Dang Dang, 37 receiving yards. Ty, 2 catches for 25. Lamaka, 1 for 23. Those are good numbers. Loffman, see if he sends this into the end zone again. A high and a fair catch called for it. Well, they adjust right there. Well, the benefits of the North Dakota oil and natural gas industry can be seen statewide, with billions in annual tax revenue used to support our infrastructure, the roads, and public schools. Oil and gas creating over 63,000 good-paying jobs. North Dakota Petroleum Foundation advancing the possibility. Mike, you know, you don't want to just sell out now if you're St. Thomas. You got to stay with some of your base stuff and what you feel. But, you know, you're down 20-0. What do you expect here out of the Tommies?
1: They have a big seat, a lot of games ahead of them. They're going to do their stuff.
0: Screen pass caught near side. A little catch and run, and that seems to be effective in cutting loose and cutting free is Cobb Butler. And Butler is one of their speed demons, their slot guys, the boys that can get it and turn it into a track meet. That's a catch and run.
1: And I'll go back to what we were just talking about. This coaching staff, they've been around. They expect to have a great season. They're not worried about this game as much as they are worried about the next 10 games and preparing for that. So they're not going to do weird things to try to win a game. They're going to do what they do and see what happens.
0: 25-yard pickup right there. First down and 10 for St. Thomas at midfield at the 50. Policare steps in and a quick toss incomplete. Near side trying to find his tight end. You know, that's Wagner, the tight end, and I get it. But that is a dangerous move by Policare. My goodness. It looked like it's going to fake maybe that run from the quarterback spot and then stop and find your tight end. That's just too much time, Mike, to do all that. He got hit.
1: He is standing back there, and he's been whacked a couple of times. He's not feeling real good right now.
0: Hard-nosed kid. We talk about it. He lost his father a year ago. Mom's a Fayette teacher and a strength of the family. And Glenn Caruso really high in what this young man can do. Second down and 10. Policare throws far side, going up to get it, and tiptoeing out of bounds. It's a good safe route there by Giovanelli, the wide receiver, just a little bit on the outside from St. Louis Park, Minnesota.
5: The one thing that I think concerned North Dakota and Coach Schmidt this week was playing from behind against a team like this. I think St. Thomas, with their philosophies and the way they play, they want to play from ahead of everything. But I will say this response on this drive has been rather good despite trailing 20-0.
0: Yes, it has. And a couple of, you know, safe to outside of the other one where he got hit. I think a couple of those pass plays, now they go. It's a halfback pass going downfield. And that's going to be offensive pass interference and probably a good offensive pass interference. Otherwise, Evan Klute would have fair caught that pass. That's how much he would have picked that off. This is a smart play for St. Thomas.
1: No, it really
0: going to be
1: was.
0: A penalty.
1: And we'll see a new rule enforced here. Now offensive pass interference is a 10-yard penalty this year instead of 15.
15: Pass interference, offense, number 2, 10-yard penalty, first down.
0: That's right, Coach. We're going to bring that up. Pass to Jennifer McCrary. And that is as intelligent. Yeah, it's going to cost you 10 yards, but it's not going to give the ball up. And that ball was on its way to being the second interception here in the first quarter. 79 seconds remaining until the end of the first. 20-0, North Dakota the lead. On his first down and 20. And for St. Thomas, and now we got movement again. Oh boy, this is going to be the seventh penalty for 55 yards total in the first quarter for St. Thomas, and very un-Tommy-like.
15: False start. Offense, number 76. Fucking bullshit. 5-yard penalty. First down.
0: Well, you got to hold that spot. You can't flinch like that. And, you know, indoors here at the Alera Center, we saw last week the boys from Long Island U talked about that, too. They weren't used to playing. And
1: I'm not even going to say anything about that anymore. I'm just going to nod my head right. When it happens, because it's kind of the
0: first and 25 for St. Thomas. They'll stay with a safe on the ground play. The problem is North Dakota right there feeding it. Ethan Bull came in. Hello, Cookston. Boy, Bull just into that gap immediately, and then some extra action, but this is going to be marked down way back at the 47-yard line, the line of scrimmage.
5: I'd like to extend a gratitude to Tyler Downs coming up and visiting with us. That's the first time that's ever happened to me where actually asked questions if we had any questions about the rule changes. It was great. It was a great conversation to have today.
0: I'm glad you brought that up. Yeah, our white hat today, Tyler Downs. Paul and I were asking where the guy's from. He's from Minneapolis. He's from Chicago. Yeah, you guys have any questions? Yeah, really nicely done. Getting rid of it far side, but again, a catch and a tackle for loss. And right now, even Quentin Cobb-Butler couldn't escape that outside edge.
1: Now we get another late flag. I think an offensive player came in.
0: And Cobb-Butler is coming up limping. That's one of the premier weapons for St. Thomas, and he looks to be injured on the far side for the Tommies. And we'll hear from our friend Paul Tyler Downs here again. He's probably been on the mic more than he's wanted to with the first quarter. St. Thomas's side.
15: After the play was over, personal foul. Offense number 3. 15-yard penalty. The down counts. Third down.
0: Man alive, this is not the hornet's nest you want to get yourself into.
1: I don't have my calculator, but how many miles do they have to go for a first down?
0: Well, we'll have Max, who's the intelligent one, sitting between us, Mike, but that is 8 penalties accepted. For 70 yards, they're on pace.
5: You got a calculator? Did our budget change? I'm still stuck with an abacus here, Coach.
1: I do have a calculator right next to me, a human calculator.
0: They're on pace for 280 yards of penalties. You got a tenth? Anyway, 29 seconds remaining in quarter number one. It's third down in Pembina. Third down and long, they'll just stay on the ground to Abel. He'll be ushered out of bounds by Ethan Bull. And what started to be, and Paul referenced, Mike, they had a nice little out pass on the far side of first down. They got Quentin Cobb-Butler on a catch and run, and then it just disaster struck.
1: I can't even count how many wheels fell off on that possession from where they were.
15: That is the end of the first quarter.
0: First quarter's come to an end from Grand Forks. Potato Bowl USA, 60th annual Potato Bowl. And after one, it's North Dakota 20. St. Thomas nothing. It is scoreboard update from Darren Looker. But we come back to the Fighting Hawks Radio Network.
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19: 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One final in from earlier action around the Missouri Valley Football Conference at Kroger Field out in Lexington, Kentucky. The host Kentucky all over Youngstown State, 45-13. The final in that. All the other action with the Valley teams coming your way later this evening. Elsewhere around FCS in the fourth quarter with just over 2 minutes to go. Iowa State being an unkind host right now to Southeast Missouri State, 38-10. Iowa State leading in that one. Fourth quarter also sees Temple pulling away from Rhode Island, 38-14. Georgia having their way with Tennessee State right now at the half, 35-3. Bulldogs in front in that one. And one other halftime score for you, Jack, at the intermission. It's a 21-3 Montana lead at home against Drake.
0: Appreciate that, Darren. Yeah, as good as Bo Brungardt is today against Kentucky, he did throw for 243 for Youngstown State. But Kentucky held Youngstown to just 59 yards rushing in that game. Here in the first quarter, after one quarter to play, North Dakota, 15 plays in that first quarter, 127 yards. Avery Dixon got everything going with a 34-yard interception return for a touchdown. Corey Tye had an 8-yard touchdown that capped off a 10-play, 95-yard drive. And then Dang Dang in the end zone. Got a couple of catches today. Dang Dang, two catches, 37 yards. He got the end zone from six out. Kaminsky's thrown for two. He's been efficient, 6 of 7, 90 yards in the first quarter. So the first quarter, certainly dominated by North Dakota. Penalties, also a story in that first quarter for St. Thomas. 70 yards of penalties. So the fourth down, and Mackey will punt it away. North Dakota didn't have a rush, but they nearly blocked it anyway. The ball this time takes a sideways bounce at about the 31-yard line of UND, and that's where the Fighting Hawks will start first and 10. I know Glenn Caruso, as you do, Mike, Mack, and Paul, been around. And eight penalties for 70 yards is not going to make for a fun bus ride to St. Paul in the first quarter.
1: Well, he knew they were in for it coming in here. I mean, they were underdogs. He even alluded to that when he talked about personnel matchups. But you don't want to see your team hurt themselves like that.
0: Personal foul penalty, one of them. First and 10, North Dakota from their own 31. Little play out, quick pass on the outside. Get up to Caleb Goodlow, and Goodlow picks up about 8 yards where he's ushered out of bounds.
5: And, Coach, you and I have said this for years, right, that perimeter passing is just basically kind of the running play in that situation, correct?
1: Yeah, exactly. I mean, that's a four-yard gain turned into a 8-yard gain. Just got the ball into the hands of him. But that's right. That's just a long running play.
0: 12 personnel for North Dakota. They'll stay on the ground here. There's a little room on the edge. And this one busted open. And charging downfield. 40. 30. Staying on Langema. 15. Pushing a pound. Around the 10. A helmet comes off from a Tommy. That is a big hit for North Dakota. Langema just found the groove. Patient running. And when he saw the daylight, he was almost gone to the house.
1: He made one big cut and broke into daylight, and away he goes.
5: At the 35-yard line, former Grand Forks Central Knight Sam Strandell right there with his helmet right in the chest of his defender, blocking him downfield, allowing Chuck to get 15 more yards on that run. Beautiful piece of blocking.
0: Indeed, 49 yards on that carry for Langema, and it puts North Dakota right there near the doorstep. Rolling out, coming up underneath, and the catch is made. That's Mason South, and South upended it around the 9-yard line. And that's how that works. You know what, Mike and Paul? I want a poster of Sam Strandell's catch last week, and that should be in every dorm room on campus. That catch he made, and shame on the officials. I don't mean this seriously, but why not just raise your hands up and then catch it? Sam Strandell, that was a catch last week. As Paul mentioned, lays down a block, double tights on the left side. That's Ramatka and Hayden Stay. In the backfield is Chuck Langeba. Second down and 8. Here's the keep by Kaminsky. He wants the edge, and he's knifed under at around the 5-yard line by Jared Kaminsky. Ty Nielsen on the stop.
5: And Jack, just remember right now, they can pick up a first down without getting a touchdown. Well, I know you like to say that from time to time.
0: That's the first thing I look at down there. It's like added pressure, but it's like a little bonus, you know? Third down and 3. And in fact, even if North Dakota gets maybe 1 or 2 here, I'm not so sure, depending on how they want to play it. Might be 4-down territory. 20-0 North Dakota lead. Knocking on the door. This is Kaminsky. Pulls it out. Throws it underneath. Touchdown, Mason South. Mason South. Mason South. Touchdown, North Dakota. 26-0 UND. How about that?
1: You know, it's not easy. But they make it look easy, because they execute so well. They're so disciplined. They're so well coached. They make it look easy, and it's not.
0: You know, he lines up there, Mike, and maybe comes off an eligible guy, the tight end, and then, the fluidness of that play, all parts got to work, and boy, once it gets in the hands of South, he just cradled that like a newborn child, protected that ball, and that big body rolls into the end zone. 12:47 remaining here in the first half. The extra point is on its way, and the extra point is good. 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Time out of the field, 12:47 to go in the second quarter. It's North Dakota 27, St. Thomas nothing. This is Fighting Hawks football on the UND Fighting Hawks radio network.
20: 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Talk soon. 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

0: 49 really put them in a good spot.
1: You know, he's in his second year in the program, I think. That's the best we've seen him carry the ball. I mean, the best carry that he's had. And we've been kind of waiting for that because the promise was there. And so I think coming into the game, I know the offensive coaches and Coach Schmidt really emphasize we want to be able to run the ball. And
2: I just wanted to add from down here, Jack. I don't know. You I'm sure you caught it. Mason South scores going north. Is that allowed? Apparently it is.
0: We were talking west how they could have been. Yeah. Polycares shouldn't run west.
2: Yeah.
0: It's good, but I like what you did, Paul. And I'm glad you did that. My daughters would tell you, my sense of direction sometimes can get off. I'm glad you said that. Short kick to the five. Fair catch called for it. Well, again, we started the broadcast as we were kind of looking over St. Thomas. And, you know, they had a quarterback that has stepped down into the role. They've had some injury there. But we talked about their tight ends. And, Mike, you know, North Dakota is not lacking tight ends in the cabinet. Their cupboard is full.
1: If you look at college football right now, and even pro football, the tight end in recent years has become so much more of a factor. Offenses are often designed now around what they can do with their tight ends because they're so versatile. They can put them anywhere on the field.
0: Polycare going to keep it on a direct snap, and he's laying a North Dakota defender on his backside. Looked like Blake Moore, perhaps, coming in, making the tackle. And that time, just looking designed. Shotgun snap, quarterback, deep, 2 yards. 27-0, North Dakota leading, 12.5 to go in the second quarter. Next week, Portland State. Get plenty of rest during the day, because we hope you're up with us all night long next week. Second down and 8 for the Tommies. The Tommies, they've had spurts of times where they've moved the chains. A little delay read here, and coming up underneath, catch is made by McCrary. And McCrary, that long body, long arm, he's brought down by Evan Klute. But there's what we're talking about. That quick precision, get it on his hands, get upfield. That's a first down for the Tommies.
1: Well, you can see with what they're doing offense, they're struggling on defense, obviously, but what they're doing on offense, they're going to have some success this season in the Pioneer League because they do a lot of different things. And again, we mentioned all the formations and looks and personnel changes that they make.
0: So it is first down and 10 for their own 41-yard line. Here's a handoff, and North Dakota trying to get the backfield, and they will. Just coming up, filling that hole. I mean, Noah Long, the running back, you know, he's working down the line to see where that cape, where that hole's going to create so he can go north, or in this case, south, well, to your point. And it just wasn't there. I mean, that's extending that play to the side and filling spots.
2: Go back to Evan Klute on the last tackle. Good reps today for him, with Kamara not dressed in pads today. So really important reps for Klute, who's going to be needed as the season goes on.
0: I'm glad you pointed it out. Kamara had a couple of nice tackles last week as well. And Klute. And Klute nearly had an interception in that last series for St. Thomas. Back to pass and sling it, and short hopped his intended receiver, did Polycare. Eli Paulson, the intended receiver.
1: Miscommunication on that. It looked like the receiver and the quarterback weren't on the same page.
0: That brings up third down and 10. Let the Alera Center come alive. Most of these people still recovering from the Weird Al Yankovic concert. 10:45 remaining in the second quarter. 27-0. North Dakota with the lead. And oh boy, he's trying to put his receivers in spots. He sends Quentin Cobb Butler wide to the right, part of a twins package to the boundary. Two on the field side. Check that, three on the near side. Catch is made by Cobb Butler, but immediately wrapped up by Grant Nolan. And it brings up fourth down and about four for St. Thomas at around their own 46-yard line. So if you're Glenn Caruso, you're down 27-0. You know, you don't make it here. You just hand North Dakota in a ball in a great spot. So Glenn's going to say, you know what? I like my punter today. Let's have him put a leg into one. Stations will get you an ID break here in a second. Fourth down and 5. St. Thomas on their own 46. Well, Mackey's been back there now a few times. Rattling some off. His last one, not as good as his first one. This one's got some flight to it. Fair catch called for and made at the 15. 9:59 remaining in the second quarter. We got a timeout on the field. We'll take it. Our score with 9:59 to go until half. North Dakota 27.

0: St. Thomas nothing. This is Fighting Hawks football. 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
0: Jack Michaels, Mike Burke, Paul Alston, Darren Looker. Paul, the question you normally ask is, if you can only have a potato one way the rest of your life, what would it be? I know. At least you asked me that last year, and I really had trouble answering that. I think I defaulted to a tater tot, but I don't know.
7: So. This year might be different.
0: It could change. First and 10 for North Dakota. Kaminsky's been pretty efficient. Hand off in the backfield, and Lawson's got some real... Oh, the ball pops out, and it's loose, and it looks like a lot of Tommies are on it. But let's see. There was a lot of purple pants down there. They are pointing their direction, and indeed, someone put a hat on a ball. The ball is recovered by St. Thomas. Owen, check that. Nash Tickey. Tickey, the linebacker, ends up with the football at North Dakota's first turnover
8: the
0: of
8: rolling
0: the 20,
8: on the field
0: 26
8: is
0: season.
8: A fumble recovered by St. Thomas. First down.
0: The hit, and I saw Matt hit that hole so hard, and he was coming in. And it looked like someone maybe got a hat on it or a hand on that ball.
7: I think it was Rod Finley, the defensive back for St. Thomas, okay. That just put his helmet right where it needed to be. And let's see what North Dakota's defense can do here.
0: Yeah, there's a turnover. So the turnovers in this game are even at one apiece. 27-0 North Dakota, 9:49 remaining in the second quarter. At St. Thomas, their best position today, pat up in the backfield, Abel looks right, cuts left, Wiltshire tackles him forward after a gain of three.
9: Gabe Abel with the carry. That's a
0: tough spot, too. That ball didn't just drop where it came out. When you get a helmet on a ball like that, football just shoots out. It's bounding everywhere.
10: Well, and I'm a little disappointed. I picked him as my energizer.
0: Yeah.
10: He owes us one now.
0: Yeah, that's right. My guess is he'll probably cash in on that later. But after UND... Let's see if they can have a defensive stance here, kind of pull their ears back, unbalanced line to the right. Ballacare under center, receiver in motion. There's a stretch, roll out, now back to pass. He's got two Fighting Hawks in his grill, and he throws it away. Grant Nolan came up from his corner spot, just face guarding him right there. He forced him to make that pass out of bounds.
10: Wise decision to get rid of that and throw it out of bounds.
0: 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Third down.
10: But think of that defensive call. It's second down on the 22-yard line, and you're blitzing your corner.
0: Yeah.
10: I mean, just the defensive creativity that the coaches are showing out of this nickel defense.
0: We'll see what St. Thomas on third down and 8 on the North Dakota 22-yard line. Wallacare rolling out near side. Going to try to go hit as he throws. The ball is incomplete. And once again, North Dakota. And this time, we talked about the week he had last week, Brody Thornton. Thornton came in and leveled Bolasik. This quarterback from upstate New York at St. Thomas has taken a beating in the first half. So
10: down. And, you know, it's not like his offensive line is opening the gate and letting the guy get hit. They're working as hard as they can. But he is just sitting target back there.
0: Ben Hoyland will attempt a 39-yard field goal, close to a 40-yard field goal here, to try to put St. Thomas on the board. Snap, placement, kick is on its way, certainly has enough leg, and this ball is through the uprights. The field goal is good. St. Thomas is on the board, trailing at 27-3. 8:57 remaining until halftime. St. Thomas gets 3 points off the fumble of North Dakota and a field goal. 8:57 to go until the break. All right, this is Lerner Center today. Time out of the field. It's UND 27. St. Thomas 3. The Fighting Hawks football. 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
0: 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And he connects from 39-yard field goal. 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North Dakota's lead trimmed to 24 points. 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Great job of that. Have that cocktail hour as well for Paul. He's a busy man that, down here. Well, North Dakota, trying to put something together here towards the end of the second quarter and walk into that locker room with a nice lead and see what the second half. But first things first, ensuing kickoff, taken at the 8-yard line for UND. Now to the outside and tripped up before he ever really got a chance to get going. We look at the speed of Avery Scott, and boy, just an ankle tackle there as he tried to jump free. On his first and 10. Kaminsky's been special today, as usual. Decision making, everything. 9 of 10 in the first half, 106 yards. 3 touchdowns for Jerry. And North Dakota has rushed for 99 yards and passed for 106. So they've outgained St. Thomas 205 to 104 here in the first half of play. Well, first and 10. Crowd always silent when North Dakota's on offense. Turn, hand the ball up. And nice little gain on the near side. Langema. Langema this time protecting that ball. Not that he was the one that fumbled, but the backs all probably got a lesson in that group about protecting the ball.
10: He had that ball high and tight in his right arm, but they were whacking at it.
0: The gain of 9. That offensive line that has been talked about quite a bit among pundits in the FCS land across the country. UND's veteran offensive line. It was one area he's new that coupled that with the quarterback, a good ground game, a little shank and bank. Langema cuts outside, cuts inside. He's up the 40, he's up the 45. Kaminsky's downfield blocking for him. He's across midfield. He's in Tommy territory. He's out of bounds at the 43. Shifty Langema.
10: He had some couple of jump cuts on that carry that, and then got going again to, like you say, going to the north, going towards Pembina. Good, beautiful run.
0: Now you talked about last week had a 100-yard receiver in C3, Caleb Goodlow, and Langman's on his way. He's got 85 yards rushing here in the first half this afternoon. Well, it's first down and 10 for North Dakota. Bunched up offensive formation. Ty is in motion. Releases to the right. Downfield, Kaminsky going for a big hit. Bang, bang. Catch 15, 10. And he's out of bounds up at 9. Hello, Tokyo. Nice ball, Jerry. Nice ball.
10: And a nice route, Paul, by Dang Dang to get open, that open.
7: No doubt about it, but it all starts with protection. Boy, did Jerry have some time to sit back and survey and allow that route to open up.
0: It's first down for North Dakota, and they've spotted that at the 11, so once again can get a first down without getting a touchdown, but they want six. Langham on the left hip of Jerry Kaminsky. It's a passing play. Jerry, he's got a man a little bit wide and long. It passed intended for Caleb Goodlow. Goodlow had good coverage right there. Kyle Winchester was on him. That's also a smart incompletion, because if he tries to bring it in too much, you never know. A defender could get a hand on it. So he throws in the spotlight. It's either going to be incomplete or caught.
10: Right. Defender was actually not really out of position there, so just a well-thrown ball. It was either going to be caught or go out the back door.
0: Double tights to the left for North Dakota. It's Trey Kuntz out there on that side. Kaminsky screen pass caught near side. Ty got a great block. Holy cow, what a block. Ty's in. Touchdown, North Dakota. Touchdown. Sam Strandell just sealed the edge. Ty's in. His third score of the year. Tack on six. It's 33-3, North Dakota.
10: Paul, don't tell me that Sam Strandell threw another block.
7: Wow. I mean, if you're going to call plays, just go in that direction. I mean, he just is so selfless. And he was celebrating just as much as anybody coming off the field. He spoke to the fan luncheon yesterday, and he was awesome, talking about how back in the day his teachers had to call home because Sam was too competitive. So it was awesome.
0: I'm not so sure he didn't withhold two Tommy defenders on that block.
10: I was sitting at Central's football game last night with a bunch of Central people, coaches and others. Sam Strandell came. And before he left, he got up and he shook hands with everybody in maroon in that section of the bleachers. And what a gentleman. Just an outstanding young man. Selfless, humble. Point and he makes plays.
0: Yeah, point after good by Laughlin. And that is another precision plumbing scoring drive. That drive, five plays, 74 yards, 152. And don't think Corey Ty and his teammates in that room don't appreciate that as well.
7: You know what? I'll just say this. Jerry's job this season, obviously, you looked at the downfield play that he was able to find with Dang Dang. But, you know, when you're able to find a five-yard route and let guys like Goodlow and Corey Ty go to work, it is a nightmare for defense at times.
0: Yeah, you nailed it. That's just good. You know what they do first? Secure the ball, too. That's the other thing.
10: You know, most teams only have one offensive coordinator. UND has one on the sideline and one in the huddle.
0: Yeah. Well, North Dakota has opened up a 34-3 lead with 7:02 remaining here in the first half. Laughlin's kickoff is heading towards the end zone, and it'll be a touchback for North Dakota at St. Thomas coming out. We'll get it first and 10. Again, asked Eric Schmidt today, just sitting with Eric, talking about week one to week two and what you want to see. And we talked about reps equal improved depths, and these guys getting field time today, and there are going to be mistakes. Mike had mentioned before, no coach is going to be satisfied. They're going to find something, but today, not perfect, but boy, they've been pretty efficient on both sides of the ball. One turnover, though. Back to pass. Bollicker goes downfield. Got a man. Good catch in space by McCrary. White goes up. He went up in front of even Evan Kluth. And went up and got it. Good receiver. And McCrary, as you can tell, if you haven't heard already, is one of the favorite targets for Anthony Bollicker. A first down pass right there.
10: McCrary came down and looks a little bit injured on the sideline being attended to. He's doesn't feel real good right now. I think he kind of landed on the ball.
0: It looked like he came down a little sideways. First and 10, stay on the ground, able to ball carrier, and he is wrestled down. Good hang on there. Braden Moore, you know, and Paul, we heard from Braden Moore some cuts. Now, this is a guy you just remember. I mean, what was it, a couple years ago? I mean, the first literally play of the game or first early there at Iowa State. And these guys just pull for it. You just hope they all stay healthy. You know, it's the worst part about football, but it is a part of football.
10: How many kids just hang in there and keep battling when they go through something like that?
0: He's a walking testimony of perseverance. Braden Moore on the tackle, second down and 5 for St. Thomas. And a little read here. And Wiltshire's in the backfield, and Johnny Wiltshire brings down Policare. Oh, my. Johnny Wiltshire. Have some fun, kid.
10: Pressure. Nobody laid a hand on him, and as soon as the quarterback turned, he was there.
0: You know what I live for? Johnny Wiltshire's post-game conversations. he's a fun, he's an infectious kid to be around, this young man. That's a guy, they all do it, but that's a guy. I look at Johnny Wiltshire, and I think he loves playing football. I mean, just loves playing football. Third down and 13 for St. Thomas. 34-3, North Dakota the lead. And did we get a timeout burnt before this play by Caruso or by North Dakota?
8: Timeout, North Dakota. Their first, 30 seconds.
0: Got a big props today. J.R. Simblot, you know, every tackle, 10 more pounds of food to local food shelves. So that number one right there. And think of how many tackles there are in the course of a game. And they do that in all the sports. And J.R. Simblot just committed to stopping hunger one tackle at a time. And since it's, you know, it's Potato Bowl week, this is Potato Bowl Game USA 60 years ago. Mike, what were you doing? In
10: 60 years ago?
0: In 1966.
10: I was a sophomore in high school.
0: Yeah.
7: Pasadena.
0: Pasadena.
10: Probably wondering maybe.
7: I just want to point out one thing in the rotation defensively up front on the edge. Eric Pay is getting some of his most early snaps defensively on the edge this game that he's seen in his entire career. There's a few times he's looked a little lost, but he's getting reps, and that's
0: you're
7: huge.
0: You're right. Notice that a couple series ago with Pay getting that time. Pay's trying to rush from the inside out, and Big got down. He was nearing the quarterback and then just throwing it away. You know, Big came out with his edge. Pay was coming up inside, and then for good measure, Mike Devereaux was trying to clean it up from his linebacker spot. And Policare just said, I've got nobody.
10: Well, there are just too many black shirts coming at him.
0: I'm beginning to think Grand Forks Central's produced some football players, Paul.
7: You think? I mean, here's something for you. He didn't play for us, obviously. Brooks Bollinger went elsewhere and played in the Big Ten. But his son now is a high-level upper Midwest golfer collegiately, and... You know, it's incredible what's come out of Central, yeah.
0: A block punt! Block punt! North Dakota comes in. Ostrang, I think, indeed. Blocked a punt! It's a block party in North Dakota! It's a block potato bowl party!
10: And now Tracy Paglia gets a Jack Michaels press box treat, because she's been calling for that the whole game.
0: I will fax her a Three Musketeers. Boy, that is good. And that's, you know, North Dakota, it's not that they've brought the house today, but they've leaked some boys in there just on just the, and there was, I don't know why Mackey held on that long. I mean, you had to see that coming in his front window. I mean, it just.
10: I'm wondering if Glenn Caruso might remind Eric Schmidt at halftime that Eric and his wife went to school together.
0: That's right. Mandan High School.
10: Can you remember that?
0: Colton Brunell in there in the backfield. Kaminsky puts Weir in motion. He's looking Cameron's way, and his pass is picked off and literally stolen. And this is going to be a pick six. Housing that football. I don't know if Jerry expected him there or not, but Obwagi was right there, stole out of midair, and routed back for six. Mike goodness, that was very Houdini-like.
10: You don't see that one very often.
0: I'm looking over at Cameron Weir waiting for him to catch the ball. All of a sudden, a purple pant Tommy is running the other way.
7: Well, the right tackle just kind of let that guy go. And I'm not sure that was the idea. Maybe it was, but right into the path of that pass.
0: Wade Abuji, the pick six and point after, is no good. Wade Abuji, the interception for a touchdown return, 74 yards. I've never heard the Alaris go from rising up, waiting, anticipating something big for UND's offense, and then absolutely voiceless with wide eyes staring at the opposition run down the field.
10: I think Jerry's probably voiceless with wide eyes right now, too, just kind of shaking his head.
0: Well, that is another thing on film, I guess. You look at that and say, oh, there you go. I mean, that to a point, it almost reminded me of like the Caden Big type strip sack. Where were we? Maybe
7: Northern
0: Iowa?
7: Northern Iowa.
0: Yeah, where all of a sudden you looked up and Big's got the ball.
10: And I'm going to say that play was not all on Jerry.
0: Right.
10: I'm like Paul said, somebody either intentionally let the defender go. It was some kind of quick screen, whatever.
0: Like releasing to go block downfield. Yeah.
10: No, that you don't practice.
0: So, points on turnovers, now 9 for St. Thomas. 34-9, North Dakota the lead, 4:41 remaining in the first half. Well, the Hoyland, the ensuing kick, is short. They're going to be taken at around the 19-yard line on the far side. A burst of speed, angling body forward, staying on his feet. As we turned out to the 40-yard line. And that's where North Dakota will start first and 10. Fans, again, don't forget to pick up the ice-cold Michelob Ultra on your way to tailgate football this season. Michelob Ultra, superior light beer. Please enjoy responsibly. Well, a couple turnovers. That's not fun. That's the category you want to win. But North Dakota has turned the ball over twice, once in a fumble, once in a pick six. Each team has a pick six. Avery Dixon had one for North Dakota in the first drive of the game for St. Thomas. First and 10, Brunell, the ball carrier, running hard and is slung down and hit hard by Ty Nielsen, the defensive back. Good strong gain on first down.
7: I'm convinced that, you know, this running back situation of who gets what when, it won't be sorted necessarily because, again, Colton, you know, can give you yards that maybe some of the other guys can't. So he's definitely going to be a factor if he's healthy.
0: A three-headed monster back there. They all run so strong, and of course they're behind a big offensive line. Corey Ty in motion. It's a quick toss to Ty, looking for a little blocking, tries to get him outside. Just too many bodies there to try to kind of do a three-man weave around, and a minimal gain that time. Finally shares a linebacker, dropping it down. Another Cedar Rapids, Iowa kid.
10: Nice ankle tackle there. Looked like he might have a shot for some yardage when he first got the ball, but you're right, there were too many white jerseys there.
0: 3:37 remaining in the second quarter. Third down and 5 for North Dakota, leading 34-9. Got to get to midfield to get a fresh set of downs. So Kaminsky out of the gun. Brunell, the back on his right hip. Jerry takes the snap, looking left, releases. Ball is caught on the far side and dropped short of a first down. Get up a field tackle right there. Caleb Goodlow brings it in, and he just couldn't get rid of that defender on the far side. Good tackling. It looked like Himley, the defensive back on the far side. He died in Minnesota. He died in high. Fourth and short at the 49-yard line. Guess what? North Dakota is not lining up the bunkers thing.
10: Well,
0: this
10: they
0: is,
10: sent a bunch of tight ends and Strandell in, so what do you think? Somebody's going to block?
0: I don't think it leaves the quarterback's hands. There's the push, and judging by the side judge, now he's walking a little wobbly over there, that side judge. He was straddling the 50-yard line to come in, and then the angle kind of came back to around the 49 and a half. You got to get to the 50 St. Thomas feels they've held it. This is probably going to end up in a measurement depending on where they put the ball. Nope, it's a first down. The nose of the football across the 50. So that was about 20 human bodies all collapsing right around the center.
7: Well, Jerry's admitted to me last year when we talked about this, he is not necessarily the most comfortable under center. That is not what he's used to. That takes some doing on his part.
0: On his first down, but made it by inches. First and 10, turn, hand the ball off near side. Langevin met in the backfield. Coming up, you look at Hindley coming in the defensive back spot, looking for run, was a run. And we're going to reach the 2-minute timeout. We get score updates from around the league, brought to you by Nodag Insurance Company. The Missouri Valley Football Conference. Darren Looker has second down and short. The clock's at 2, though. The timeout will happen. Kentucky defeating Youngstown State 45-13 today. Murray State at Middle Tennessee State.
8: This is the 2-minute timeout.
0: Northern Iowa at Eastern Washington. And Ruse Field, we've been there a few times. North Dakota was in the Big Sky there for a stack of years.
7: I do want to point out one thing that stood out to me on the schedule this week, guys. Well, I want to go to one of your favorite places where you guys get to practice your bobsled sitting position or standing position in Nottingham Field, Greeley, Colorado. I saw the start time for that game between them and South Dakota of the Missouri Valley Football Conference and Northern Colorado, the Big Sky, as an evening time, which would indicate that's the first time I've ever seen an evening game scheduled in Greeley, which would indicate they've gotten lights for the first time ever.
0: Great point. Normally, you know what, my memories of Greeley, Colorado, like yours, Paul, are also Mike Burns shoveling snow.
7: Right.
0: Because nobody else was shoveling snow. Now, here's the legendary Hall of Famer, the great Mike Bird. You know, he's paid his due. He's done it all. And here we are. Whatever, what was that ball? I look across and I'm like, is that Coach Bird shoveling snow?
10: Well, and, you know, I was expecting the maintenance department from Northern Colorado to maybe send me a check.
0: I thought so, too.
10: Nothing. Still haven't heard from him.
7: But lights in Greeley, it changes, I would assume, things out there a great deal because, I mean, goodness, all our NCC days and Big Sky days, all games were afternoon games for not only us and everybody.
0: It's a great call.
10: I want to say something, too. Earlier you mentioned Youngstown only had 59 yards rushing. When's the last time Bo Brungard was on an offensive team that only rushed for 59 yards?
0: That says those some back Kentucky.
10: Well, I think he was probably a tackle in youth football back then because
0: that guy is a different level.
10: Something special.
0: So second down and 11 for North Dakota. They lost a yard that last hit by second down and 11. Pistol formation as Kaminsky turns. He'll keep it on the ground. Langema running hard. Well, St. Thomas is starting to tee off now. And usually when I see that, it's a short gain. You know, when this is the direction here, they run a couple of balls there between the tackles, and then Danny Point dials up something that gets you biting in those gaps on the inside, Coach. And they usually then reel off something downfield or a crossing pattern, so we'll see. Dang Dang's been a good target, but you know what? Four catches for Corey Ty, three for Dang Dang, Mason South, Lamotka, Lawson, Goodlow, all of a catch, third down and 8 for North Dakota. From the St. Thomas 48-yard line, Kaminsky, screen pass caught. That's Cameron Weir. Weir looking for a block. Guess who? Strandell just freed him. Got the first down. Unbelievable. Sam Strandell is putting on a blocking clinic today in Grand Forks.
10: Well, he will stick his nose in there, but he's also got the size of a tight end. So it's a mismatch when he's against a defensive back. I will say that.
0: Boy, those other boys look at 88 downfield blocking for him. Might would have to reward Sam here pretty soon. Kaminsky goes underneath, sitting down, that tight end, just a little quick seam. Go down, stick it right there, bring it in, and stay on the catch.
7: Really curious to see how this Fighting Hawks team handles 2-minute drill right now, Jack.
0: Second down and 3 indeed. Hayden Stay out of that slot. Kaminsky going quick near side, incomplete. Had to get that out quickly to Cameron Weir in the neighborhood there for St. Thomas. Ron Shares, the linebacker. Yeah, that's right. 9 points for St. Thomas coming off turnovers. A 72-yard stolen football, basically, to that, but a pick six and a After North Dakota fumbled, they got a field goal from 39 yards. North Dakota leading 35-9. Third down and short. Wayne Caruso this time going to whistle for one. Halftime show coming
8: time
0: up.
8: Out. St. Thomas.
0: I mentioned the quarterback talking to Glenn this week about a number of his personnel. And Mike, I, you know, and Paul, I don't know if you, how many stories you hear about this, but Policare, their quarterback, was this stud little high school player there in upstate New York. And everybody's got friends that say, oh, you should check out this kid. Oh, you should check out this kid. Well, Caruso's got a buddy, a businessman, not in the game. You know, he's a businessman, a successful businessman upstate. So he calls Glenn and says, you need to check out this kid in upstate New York. Yeah, okay, you know, okay. Next week later, you should see what he did today. You should really check out this kid in upstate New York. And Chris like, yeah. Didn't really not pay, you know, it's one of those things. Finally, he won a state tournament, and they put some stuff on film. And Caruso goes to his offensive staff, says, here's all these quarterbacks to look at. Pick out the top three. And the top one was this kid. And Mike Glenn said, I had to apologize to my friend. He knew what he was talking about. North Dakota. On the ground, first down, UND. Langema gets inside. And that story is maybe a story on, you know, recruiters can't find everybody everywhere.
10: Well, a kid probably never thought he'd be in St. Paul, Minnesota playing college football.
0: Right. Kaminsky to pass. Good ball underneath. Caught by Ty. And Ty got past one defender. And that is brought down on the second effort by the Tiki, the linebacker. Timeout, North Dakota 50. Check that.
8: Timeout, North Dakota, their second, 30 seconds.
0: 32 seconds remaining in the first half, 34-9. Some of those numbers, North Dakota has racked up 320 yards of offense here in the first half. 172 in the air, 148 on the ground. Penalties, UND 0-0. St. Thomas 8 for 70. It really was a factor in the first quarter. UND with 16 first downs. St. Thomas with 5. Now the difference, as far as those points, the turnovers North Dakota's had in the first half that have led, as I mentioned, to the 9 points. But you know, St. Thomas actually has possessed the ball more. UND's just been more efficient. Jerry Kaminsky, 16 of 20 for 172 yards and 4 touchdowns in the first half. Darren Looker standing by. In the upper room, our halftime show. Of course, we'll get a word with Eric Schmidt before he gets to the locker room. What is second down, and North Dakota needs to get to around the 13-14 yard line. Langham in the backfield. Kaminsky drops back to pass. Looking left, got a man going up. Get it, bang, bang, at the 5, first down, North Dakota. I think it was Poehler who said, that's not fair.
10: That's not fair. He ran a good route. Jerry put the ball right on him and threw from the right hash to the left sideline. And the defender gave him a little bit more room than maybe you'd like him to, but that was just a well-executed play.
0: He does go up like he's about to grab a rebound and throw a ball down through a hoop.
7: He sure does.
0: Every time
10: I want to see their intramural basketball team off
0: goodness.
10: The football team.
0: So it is first and goal for North Dakota from the St. Thomas 6-yard line, trying to push one in before halftime. Kaminsky rolling out underneath. He's got a man. Tight end. Touchdown. Sam Strandell. Here's the reward for blocking all afternoon. How about a touchdown for Sam? 49, North Dakota. You bet we're going to reward you, Sam Strandell. That's what probably Jerry was saying. Let's get the ball to the 88's hands.
10: And, you know, not that long ago, Sam Strandell had a knee issue. We weren't sure he was going to play this year. Then he had an appendix issue, and he was literally wounded all offseason.
0: Wow.
10: Look at him out here.
0: He has had a great game. The numbers might not be all these catches and all that, but what he's done blocking, leading by example, the extra point is good. 41-9, North Dakota. That scoring drive, 13 plays, 60 yards. 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
7: You know, just a really good response there by this North Dakota team. Could have lost focus here in the last few minutes of this half, and certainly didn't have a great play of momentum, you know, with the pick six going the other way, but have responded well with a good two-minute drill. Jerry orchestrated it. And then a guy that's been doing all the little dirty plays all game long has been finally rewarded. So it's kind of turned yet again. It's those little swings of momentum that you talk about, Jack, time and time again, right?
0: And it is, Paul. I know you were with me last week, and Mike, that I've got to let it go. But, boy, I wish they would have given Sam a touchdown last week. It's still the catch of the year to me so far, even though there's been some really good ones. But, yeah, it's your heart feels good when a guy that's been working that hard doesn't need to get in the end zone. He's content with what he's doing, but the fact that he was able to catch that and run that in. 24 ticks on the clock remaining here in the first quarter. Returnable kickoff. 15-10. Watch out. Nope. Uh-oh. North Dakota broke down on special teams, and they're going to need a tackle, and they get one, but not before a massive, and I mean massive, return.
10: And now we have a flag.
0: St. Thomas.
10: Some kind of unsportsmanlike.
0: Well, UND on special teams. Thank goodness Evan Clute was able to run down that big return. Mordecai Ford with a long return to the flank. 62-yard return that brings St. Thomas into North Dakota territory. What? Well, in a moment, Mike, I'll bring it to you. Let's go to Tyler Down for Whitehead.
8: After the play was over, personal foul. Unnecessary roughness. Number six of the kicking team. 15-yard penalty. First down.
0: Then you take on, you tack it out with Mason McFarland. And that penalty, Mike, what happened? Why did the left side of the field clear out?
10: I don't know if they broke, didn't read the ball, didn't read his cut, but you're right. The whole side of the kicking team disappeared, and he had half the field open to him.
0: There was not a soul on this side. Well, 15 seconds to play in the first half, and then you tack on the late hit. And it's first and 10, St. Thomas at the North Dakota 24-yard line. Policare back to pass. There's rush from the edge. Wiltshire nearly had him, and now he is dropped as the pass goes out. Pursuit, pursuit, pursuit. When you've got Mike Devereaux and Johnny Wiltshire in your neighborhood, Policare just looked downfield, wasn't there, threw it away. 9 seconds on the clock.
7: Scout teams just cannot replicate that for St. Thomas, in, you know, just how fast guys are going to get to you in the week of prep.
0: St. Thomas has two timeouts remaining. The ball is on the 23-yard line of North Dakota. Certainly, we've seen the leg, so they'd be within a field goal range here. But Glenn Caruso wants to try to put this thing in the end zone. Got a couple of shots left, maybe two shots left, depending on how long this play takes. They're going to pause. Now a little corner pass, and there was some contact by Nolan, but not enough to bring the flag. Good coverage, Grant. Pass intended. The far side, Bruce McCurry. So 5 seconds remaining. Do you go get the points, or do you take a shot? Down 41 tonight. Or do you go attempt to get the points, and that appears, but St. Nope. Yeah, that's what St. Thomas is going to do. They're like the kids like. This will be a 40-yarder, 41. By Ben Hoyland, who's already hit one from 39 today. Well, this will be a 41-yard field goal attempt. Ball is on the left hash to North Dakota. Prevented. Will they try to ice it? Let's try to ice it. 5 ticks.
8: Timeout
0: for the clock.
8: North Dakota, their third and final. 30 seconds.
0: Well, Eric Schmidt, again, you're up by 41-9, but there's sometimes something more important than score.
10: Well, and I'm just thinking Sean Kostich thought he was going to have a kind of relaxing halftime.
0: Right.
10: Now he gets to go in and find some guys and cross-examine them about what happened.
0: Yeah, let's not see that repeat itself anymore. 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Darren Looker in the upper room, among other things at halftime today. We'll get some score updates from around the Valley. Youngstown State falling. A lot of the Valley team is playing tonight. So North Dakota burning that timeout. They blocked a punt today. And they get their hands on a field goal.
10: I wouldn't be shocked to see a fake here.
0: Huh?
10: Might be a good time for it.
0: Well, a 41-yard field goal attempt for Hoyland of St. Thomas. Again, a strong leg. Here comes the snap, the placement, the kick is up, and the kick is on its way, and it is inside the upright, good. 41 yards out. And St. Thomas tacks on three right before the clock
8: that
0: hits
8: is the
0: zero.
8: End of the first half.
0: 41-12 at halftime. North Dakota with the lead, but maybe some things to work on, polish up, and clear up. Paul Walston will be joined by Eric Schmidt.
7: All right, Coach. I was just going to say that, you know, you controlled much of that half, but some wild swings and momentum down the stretch.
12: Yeah, I mean, a guy made a hell of a catch on Jerry's deal. Like, Jerry's ripping a ball, and the catch that was pretty impressive. So, hey, man, those things happen. You got to be able to respond. I like our offense going down and scoring right after that, and then just a bad special teams play. I feel like our field guys just, just way too aggressive in trying to get to a tackle. Two short fields on defense. The guys have held up on both of them. We made them kick a field goal on the one fumble that we got to start out. I think they were three and out, and then that one, guys did a good job too as well.
7: And then, yeah, lastly, I look at just kind of the numbers. Very balanced offensively for much of the first half.
12: Yeah, it's good to get Dan going. I think that was important. Caleb's kind of nursing some things right now, so I think Dang to step up. I think Sam Strandell is doing a good job. Corey Ty. So we got to run the football. I think Chuck, you know what I mean, just he's the guy right now I feel really good about. So got to keep getting him the ball. And, you do a good job on offense running the ball, shortens the game, makes it a lot harder to come back.
7: Appreciate this.
12: Yep, thanks.
7: All right, head coach Eric Schmidt. Lots to work on. Couple of names dropped in there as maybe the guys that are starting to establish themselves there through that first half. We'll send it back upstairs to you guys.
0: Thanks, Paul. Yeah, Dang. Four catches, 82 yards at halftime with a touchdown, and then he singled out Chuck Langema. Seven carries, 96 yards. Langema today is averaging 13.7 yards per carry. We've reached halftime here from Grand Forks, North Dakota. It is Potato Bowl USA, 60th annual at the break. It's North Dakota 41, St. Thomas 12. Our halftime show is next on the Fighting Hawks Radio Network.
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20: 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We told you, 60th running of the Potato Bowl. Our Potato Bowl presenting sponsor, of course, the Northland Potatoes and Northland Potatoes Growers, which means our Paul Rawlson got a chance earlier to catch up with Northland Potatoes' Gary Shields.
7: Thanks so very much, Darren. It is, of course, a Potato Bowl Saturday here, and we're at the half and still coming up in our Farmers Union Insurance halftime report. We'll get back to you for that scoreboard check, but we got to talk to our game sponsor, Northland Potatoes, and Gary Shields is our guest, and of course, he's the executive director of the Northland Potato Growers Association to talk a little bit about why we just need to continue to consume potatoes. I mean, I consume them in every way possible, Gary. Do people know that how healthy potatoes are for them?
21: I think people are starting to educate themselves. The whole conversation that's going on with processed foods and such, the potato rises to the top. They changed the food pyramid and brought whole foods back into the picture. Mm. And that puts potatoes at the top. I think that with some folks that are out there trying to figure out their diets and ways, what they realize is potatoes are a huge part of the need for their diet. It makes you feel fuller. You can eat less. The vitamin C, the potassium, the 12, and the fiber is so important in the American diet.
7: Gary, the growers throughout the region here that are a part of year-in, year-out Potato Bowl festivities, and it's so important to realize that this relationship between communities, the region economy, the growers themselves, the University of North Dakota, we're all, you know, in this wonderful place, you know, is able to provide these wonderful potatoes that are grown by our growers. And then we have this wonderful economy that continues to exist because of it. And it's just wonderful relationship that we need to highlight a little bit. And it's great to do it during this Potato Bowl week here, correct?
21: That is correct. You know, Jerry Olson from Hoople, North Dakota, was one of the group that started this many, many years ago. And I spoke with his son, Steve, and we talked last week a little bit about his time at UND in the 70s playing for UND football. Mm-hmm. Northland Potato Growers want to thank the community for supporting our growers, and we're blessed to be part of this University of North Dakota Potato Bowl. It's just a wonderful relationship, and if I could add, just very quick, we have a partnership with University of North Dakota Athletics where we are supplying potatoes to athletes, whether it's tater tot hot dish or it's baked potatoes, french fries, you name it, fresh red, yellow potatoes. We are donating those potatoes to UND Athletics to fuel our athletes.
7: That is so awesome. And the most important thing, as you mentioned, is the continued relationship. We talk about the game day sponsorship and the week-long partnership with UND and UND Athletics in regards to a Potato Bowl week. But it is a year-round partnership and support system, and it starts with the great people that are make up Northland Potato Growers Association and Northland Potatoes. So, Gary, once again, we want to wish you all the best, and thank you so very much for stopping in to tell us a little bit more about why we just need to continue to put those potatoes into our carts for those of us that are just the consumers, so to speak. We want to continue to do that, and we want to continue to foster this great relationship. Thanks for today. Enjoy the rest of your Potato Bowl, and appreciate the conversation.
21: 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Thank you.
7: I definitely will. It's Gary Shields, the executive director for Northland Potato Growers Association, the game day sponsor, speaking on behalf
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20: 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We'll keep it around the valley with a jam-packed first half rewind coming up for you as part of the halftime show here from the Alaris Center. One final in, we told you. Kentucky taking care of Youngstown State at home earlier today. 45-13, the final in that one. Other valley action all under the lights tonight. It'll be number 4 Illinois State on the road in Macomb taking on Western Illinois. Murray State visiting Middle Tennessee State University. Northern Iowa is at Eastern Washington. Both of those contests will kick off just after 6 o'clock. Coming up tonight just after 7 o'clock Central Time, number 2, South Dakota State, Jackrabbits on the road to take on Northwestern. And we'll also see number 11 South Dakota, the Coyotes, on the road taking on Northern Colorado. Don't forget other UND action on the schedule tonight. North Dakota volleyball looking to bounce back after a 3-1 setback in the hands of the Mercer Bears last night. They'll rematch tonight just after 6 inside the Benny Engelstad Sioux Center. North Dakota soccer will round out a fun week and weekend at UND Athletics as Henrik Sohn's squad will take on UC Riverside on the road just after noon tomorrow. Of course, North Dakota soccer, we told you, a 2-2 draw Thursday night with UC Santa Barbara. Here inside the Alaris Center, it is a 41-12 North Dakota lead at halftime. We'll step aside and walk this one back for you. We'll break down the first half with our first half rewind. We'll do that for you following these words as you listen to the Farmers Union Insurance halftime show from the Alaris, 41-12 North Dakota leading. Back after this as you listen to North Dakota football on the Fighting Hawks Radio Network.
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0: feet is on him as he throws. Ball is picked off. Picked off and intercepted. Heading back to the 20-15, 10-5. Touchdown, North Dakota, Avery Dixon. Avery Dixon. Touchdown, UND. How about that? It's a pick six.
1: It's a pick six indeed. Avery Dixon, 34-yard interception return. Point after good. And just like that, it is 7-0 good guys. North Dakota not done. They would add on in the opening quarter as Jerry Kaminsky for the first time of the day will find Corey Tye to the end zone. An 8-yard touchdown reception for Tye. Point after good. Fighting Hawks go 10 plays, 95 yards in that drive. Chewing up over 4 minutes and it's 14-0 North Dakota. Still in the opening quarter though, North Dakota not done as they strike again to a familiar name in Dang Dang.
0: Kaminsky's going to go to the air and it is caught. Dang Dang! Touchdown, North Dakota. Touchdown, Dang Dang is in the end zone.
1: 6-yard reception from Dang Dang. The 2-point try failing for North Dakota. So the opening quarter comes to a close, 20-0. North Dakota in front. And early on in the second quarter, North Dakota able to strike again.
0: This is Kaminsky. Pulls it out, throws, pulls it to underneath. Touchdown, Mason South. Mason South. Mason South. Touchdown, North Dakota. 26-0 UND. How about that?
1: Point after is good as South goes north. In from 5 yards out, 27-0. North Dakota led at that point. St. Thomas able to break through for a field goal off of a turnover for North Dakota. There gets the Tommies on the board at 27-3. Hoyland good for them, a 39 yards out. Then, still in that second quarter, Jerry Kaminsky finds Corey Tye again. This time from 11 yards out. Point after good to cap off a 5-play drive for the Fighting Hawks. That put North Dakota in front 34-3. St. Thomas finds the first end zone of the afternoon, a 74-yard interception return. The point after missing, but the Tommies do score 34-9 at that point. North Dakota, though, able to answer before the end of the first half.
0: Kaminsky rolling out underneath. He's got a man. Tight end. Touchdown. Sam Scranton. Sam Bell. Here's the reward for blocking all afternoon. How about a touchdown for Sam? 49 North Dakota.
1: Point after good there, 41-9 is Sam Strandell in that 6-yard touchdown reception, 13-play, 60-yard drive for North Dakota. It'd be another Ben Hoyland 40-yard field goal for St. Thomas as time expires, and that gets us to a 41-12 score here at halftime. 41-12, good guys. We'll step aside, come back, bring back in Jack and Mike and all the numbers for you. But we continue from the Alaris Centers. 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

0: 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The second half is just around the corner. Now let's head back to the broadcast booth.
1: We'll mind some of those first half numbers in a moment, but St. Thomas set to kick this one off, and the second half is underway. 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
1: Bring the heat, the lights stay on, the drinks stay cold, thanks in large part to electricity fueled by North American coal. And look at the first half numbers. North Dakota outgaining St. Thomas 339 to 116. And we'll see how this first drive of the second half goes. Kaminsky starts with, and we've got a penalty and a false start of North Dakota, which, if we mind some of those numbers, that is just the second penalty on UND here today.
3: Took like Nathan Ramadka.
4: Offense, number 84.
1: Nice call, Mike.
4: 5-yard penalty.
1: Some of the other numbers in the first half. Jerry Kaminsky, him of the day, 18 of 22. That interception, Eric Schmidt telling Paul Ralston, that was just an incredible pick. I mean, he just got his hands. But 18 of 22 for 191 yards, 5 touchdowns. The last quarterback with 5 touchdowns. I'll let you guys think about that. Here's a completion on the outside, short gain. Tommy Schuster versus Murray State, November 4th. Touchdown, Tommy. 2023 in a 45-31 win. Tommy Schuster had 5 touchdowns. Well, man, Jerry Kaminsky with 5 first-half touchdowns in today's game. Binding the numbers with North American Coal. Go to second down and call it 13. North Dakota will go an inside run. Back to the original line of scrimmage. Brings up third down and 10. Some of those other numbers in the first half. Anthony Policare for St. Thomas, 10 of 20. One interception, 114 yards. Been sacked once. On the ground, North Dakota led by Langeman, 96 yards rushing in the first half. Pierce McCrary with 53 yards receiving for St. Thomas. Third down and 10 for North Dakota. Eric Schmidt wanted to keep her on the ground as much as he could. Kaminsky cocks his arm and shot it a little long. Incomplete. Pass intended for Dang Dang. And for North Dakota, the second half. And unfortunately, a week ago, you know, it was, you know, North Dakota jumped out to that big lead in the second half. Just kind of, you know, Long Island got in the end zone a couple of times. It wasn't there. And Mike, you know, you want to see that sharpness continue today. And not let St. Thomas kind of sit back in here and balance the ship.
3: Well, first punt of the day here for UND.
1: And the punt is away, and this one catches big flight. Fair catch called for and made, and on his knees at the 23-yard line.
5: Well, I go back and attribute that, and Coach is going to echo this. I'm right in his wheelhouse. I'm speaking to that guy up there. Getting off schedule, penalty before you snap it on offense, makes it first and 15. It throws the whole schedule off of that drive. Also key to note, you know, starting this second half, unlike last Thursday, is that North Dakota had the ones out there to start this second half.
1: Yeah, they did. Well, let's see what the defense can do, and I see a lot of ones out there on the defensive side also. So let's see if North Dakota's defense can continue to rise up. 41-12, North Dakota leading, but St. Thomas does their job. They stop UND on that first carry. And here's a exchange to the quarterback, and it'll just have to throw it away. And boy, that ball just came out of Policare's hands. I don't know if that was a little play action, but the ball fumbled down there, and Wisely didn't panic, picked it up off the turf.
3: Well, had UND been bringing pressure on that, it would have been a different story. A good timing if you're going to mishandle a snap like that. There was really nobody in pursuit.
1: Second down and 10 for St. Thomas. Abel, the running back, Gabe Abel. Graduate player, 5'8", 208 pounds, out of Trenton, New Jersey. With wide receivers is where some of the success has been had for Policare today. He will take it out of the belly of Abel, tuck it under, throw to the big tight end, and he is upended on the far side. Johnny Wiltshire just finds a way to bring you down. Wagner, the big tight end, made the catch. He was trying to stiff arm Wilshire out of the play, and like a boll weevil, Johnny just said, I'm not letting your legs move.
3: How does he just happen to be where the ball is
1: every time?
3: So often.
5: Somebody want to pull that weed over there or something? tripping hazard.
1: I mean, just get off my legs. Third down and long for St. Thomas. Third down and 10. Well, the defense trying to rise up here in that first drive for St. Thomas. Wilshire stepping back into coverage on the near side. Here's the ball slung out. Far side caught. McCrary tiptoes out of bounds. Nice route. Nice toss. Got in front of Sam Ostranga, the safety. And a first down.
3: Well, and he was under intense pressure. Got that ball off. Kind of threw off his back foot, but threw a strike to the sideline.
1: Like I said, St. Thomas, you know, they've got some good, we talk about the tight ends, you know, they've got some receivers, and even on the backfield, Cobb Butler, you know, from a slot guy, you know, they run around, that ball gets out, this team can move chains.
3: Well, they are going to have a good season in their league. I really feel that.
1: Well, they've had a lot of success early. You know, they were under the probation when you move up or jump a level. And this is their second year of NCAA eligibility. Quarterback going to keep it himself, and that's going to be a problem. My goodness, you run into the edge rush. You run into Brody Thornton, who has already shed his blocker. That's not a lot of room. And then Thornton, who stood him up and dropped him for a gain of one.
3: You know, they every now and then they'll throw in a gadget play, something like that, where they'll fake the ball coming back, misdirection, or they did the halfback pass, whatever. But when they just play pure football, they're not terrible.
1: Checking out here, McCrary split wide to the right. Clute in front of him, defending on this near side. Snap, placement, they're going to stay on the ground here. Abel can't get anywhere. Once again, North Dakota flying to the football, got back to the line of scrimmage, but that was it. UND's ability to tackle it, whether it's Wilshire or Demarome as it was there. These guys, linebackers, nickels, edge rushers, safeties, flying to the football. Third down and 9 for St. Thomas. 41-12, UND the lead. 11-24, remaining third quarter. St. Thomas, the ball on their own 38-yard line. They've converted their last play in a big pass play, rolling out near side. Policare going to cock it, throw it. It is incomplete. Guess what? Wilshire was between point A and point B right there, got his hand up, and I'm sure Johnny has had pass intended for Eli Paulson. Wilshire probably thought he should have picked that or tipped that ball.
3: Eric Tay hit the quarterback.
6: Time out on the field.
3: Just
6: for an injury.
3: Shortly after he threw the ball, and he's down longer than he has been. I mean, the kid's been on the ground a lot today.
1: Well, they called a timeout on the field, and Policare, like we said, he was just getting banged around in the first quarter. That has continued here in the second half. Time on the field, 11-13 to play in the third quarter. Fourth and 9 for St. Thomas. When he returned, North Dakota 41, St. Thomas 12. This is Fighting Hawks football, the UND Fighting Hawks radio network.
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1: Darren Looker. Got Max here. Got Cooper C, I think, down here at Parabolic. It's fun to have we'll have Noah Wanzik sometime throughout the year. Noah did a good job. Mike, I know you're proud of Noah. You're so used to us up here calling his games. And
3: the guy acted like he'd been doing it for years. No, he was excellent.
1: He listened to you, he told us, me and Paul. He does listen to Mike on the way up. See, Mike, you're even coaching and teaching when you're not doing what you tell him.
3: He has to find better use of his time.
1: He said, I listened to the whole game. I was just listening to how Mike, the coach, was doing his thing. Yeah, that's a good way to do it. So St. Thomas to punt it away. We'll see if Mr. Cameron Weir can get a return for North Dakota. 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Aiden Mackey, a junior, pretty good leg here for St. Thomas. 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Put it on Underhill. 11:07 remaining in the third quarter. Quick pass play, quick hit in the outside. That's a catch, and positive yards for North Dakota. That quick screen. Like we said, they're likened to an extended quick run play. And, you know, just getting that ball in space. And Matt Lawson, the running back, just snap is made. He shuffles in the flat. Jerry finds him. Goes for about 5 yards. But the way the receivers, and specifically Sam Strandell, have been blocking today, sometimes those 2 yard passes turn into 10, 15 yard gains. Out of the pistol formation. Jerry turn. Play action rolling out. Steps into a pocket. Looking downfield. Nothing there. Now he's just going to gingerly run. He eludes one. Watch out. We got a guy behind him. And Jerry with his feet past the 40 to the 43 yard line. He was feeling the breath of the linebacker Bakari Edwards in his backside, and right when that hand came down, Jerry tucked and protected the ball.
5: Difference between year one and year two for Jerry, just how long he had his eyes downfield despite, you know, looking for that seam to run. That was really impressive.
1: But his first down run for Jerry Kaminsky. Kaminsky turn, and quarterback Eve. I don't know if that was busted or not, by the way.
3: Yeah, that was a busted play. I think there was... I'm not sure Lawson wasn't supposed to do something in there.
1: Wadi Abaji, who had that pick six, and almost like a pick stolen football, 72-yard. Wadi Abaji on the tackle, second down and 10. So no gain for Jerry. He puts his back on the left side. That's Lawson. Back to pass. Kaminsky's got time. Cocks his arm. Catch made by Ty. Ty at the 35. Brought down at the 30. That's how that works. 19 yards on that catch. Good ball for Kaminsky.
3: I mean, he just absolutely placed that thing. You know, it's not my words. I've heard it said he could throw a pork chop past a wolf. He just drilled that thing in there.
1: First down at 10. For North Dakota, St. Thomas shuffling in new blood, and they can. So now we are ready. They get another pistol. So North Dakota's on the move, leading at 41-12. Kaminsky starting to get hot again. Jerry rolling out underneath. Nothing there. Nothing there. Still buying time. Finally gets rid of it, and the ball is trapped. I don't think that was a catch. Well, they're going to give it to Dang Dang. That looked awfully like a little turf and football, but Dang Dang able to secure it. Far be it for me, Paul, to have Dang Dang not catch it. The guy's a possession master.
5: Usually it's when it goes upstairs, you almost automatic, but that was at his shoe tops.
1: Yeah, they're going to review this. They almost got the playoff, and it just to me from the naked eye from our perch.
6: Timeout. St. Thomas.
1: Four.
6: They're first. 30 seconds.
1: So St. Thomas is going to burn one here. They're awfully tight on that, but you know, Dang Dang has, you know, hands and even low throws. He almost squeezed that right before the ball hit the turf.
3: When you're just classified as an athlete, there are a lot of things on the football field that you can do that make a difference. That maybe they don't show up in the stats, but you are so valuable on the field. You just make plays. You know, elite players make plays.
1: Dang Dang arrives on campus, and he was just a big. If a Clydesdale and a thoroughbred could be something at the same time, that's kind of Dang Dang. So he went out there. You could see it. He was catching touchdowns running on. But I think to grasp all the facets of that room and the plays, and that's with anybody. That's the maturation.
3: Well, there's so much to learn. I mean, this is not an easy system to learn. And it is an intense ritual that you go through to earn your place on the field here.
1: And now the officials, I think
6: the previous play,
1: that's what I thought.
6: Completed catch is under further review.
1: It took a while for it to get to this point, but that was my thought initially about a minute and a half ago. 8:25 to play in the third quarter. And North Dakota next week, well, it'll be in Portland, Oregon. That is a 9 p.m. Central start at Portland State. Our pregame show, our tailgate show, presented by Mick Ultra, gets underway at 8 o'clock next Saturday night. And it's always fun to get to Portland, the Pacific Northwest. We've had a chance to get out there over the years. And Portland State, now coached by Chris Fisk. I was looking at that. Fiske was under Myron Schultz, staff at the University of Mary many, many years ago, some two decades nearly ago, and was an offensive, then went on, I think it was like Central Washington, now just was handed the keys to Portland State as a head coach.
3: And they had they played very well last week. Was it against Davis? I can't remember who they played.
1: No,
3: but they were much closer than anybody expected them to be.
1: So the replay on the field, Tyler Downs, the white hat, good crew out here today, I think. They've done a nice job of calling what they've had to call, obviously. Final if the players decided, but right now, I wouldn't be shocked if this is overturned and ruled incomplete, to be honest with you, but we'll see.
3: You know, I was checking the new rules, and there's something in the rules, and I went through them pretty quick, but after timeout, the coach can challenge a call on the field. And if he's correct, he gets another challenge.
1: You're right.
3: And so
1: that one back.
3: That may have been what happened here.
1: And Paul had mentioned that Tyler Downs, and not many white hats have come up to do that. Made everybody feel special up here. He walked through the field to the back of the Alaris, underneath the Alaris, to an elevator, up to the third floor, came into our press box area, introduced himself, asked if we had any questions, and he also brought that up, Mike, about the challenge.
5: You know, I just, well, have time, I keep looking through St. Thomas's roster, and we know that, just like any college program, they have players from all over, but the bread and butter, the backbone, and the spine of this program, still a lot of guys that you heard from Minnesota Prep Bowl that played for Twin City teams and that were featured, you know, in those games. And I just, you know, this St. Thomas team, I mean, those are good football players. I'm with Coach Berg. I think they're going to be right in the mix for how that shakes out in the Pioneer League.
1: Yeah, well, quickly, by the way, they've never finished lower than third in the Pioneer Football League. And quickly tell me, oh, give me five more colleges that's made the jump from D3 to D1 and been impactful.
3: I think there's only one.
1: I mean, Glenn Caruso told me, he said, yeah, what's changed? I used to be able to just drive down Snelling and find some players. Now we actually, if we get those, but we also have to go outside. But it falls right. All those guys.
3: And I'm just talking off the top of my head. I have nothing. Nobody's ever said anything to me. But if they ever do move into something like the Missouri Valley Conference and become a scholarship school,
1: it won't
3: be a private school in this league with their location, their tradition, he'll be very, very competitive immediately.
1: Yeah, the funding is there. You know, Paul, you and I have had a chance to broadcast basketball games from that beautiful new facility. It's amazing what $150 million could get you. This one is going to be brought back, by the way. Tyler Downs will explain.
8: After review, the receiver did not bring the ball in prior to the ball hitting the ground. Therefore, it's an incomplete pass. St. Thomas will not be charged with a timeout. Second down.
1: So it is second down and a little more, second down and 10. And they'll spot the ball at the, where it was, the 34-yard line of St. Thomas. The second down and 10 of the St. Thomas 34-yard line. Kaminsky today 22 of 27 for 229 yards and 5 touchdowns. Jerry pump and go, goes near side underneath, caught by Weir, shakes a man free at the 30, and then tiptoes out of bounds along the 24-yard line. That's close to a first down. Let's see where they mark it. They're going to put it at the 25, and if that's the spot, it's going to be just a little short. If it's a little more, it'll be a first. It's a little more. That's going to be a first down.
3: How many times today have we seen a UND guy with the ball in his hands make the first tackle or miss?
1: Yeah. That Brothers is on the perimeter. Gang, gang, keep an eye on him. But now we got an eye backfield here for North Dakota. Romatka, the tight end in motion. And Mason Smout, the sound blocking for Langema. Langema hit hard and dropped. Boy, that's pursuit. That is a hit on Rod Finley, the defensive back coming in. Graduate player, upperclassman.
3: That's the first time we've seen UND in basically a traditional power eye formation.
1: A little hands team there. Gain of one. They'll give him Langema 1 yard. And Langema is 1 yard away from a 100-yard game today at the Alera Center. 7:19 remaining in the third quarter. 41-12. 41-12. North Dakota has the lead. Kaminsky. Oh, he looks like a giant next to Langema. Now we've got a timeout called as the play clock was winding down to about six.
6: Timeout.
1: Timeout, North Dakota.
6: North Dakota.
1: We'll take it. 7:10. Remaining in the third quarter. 7:10 remaining third quarter. Time of the field. It's North Dakota 41, St. Thomas 12. 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
1: Lady with the Golden Boots producing our game today. Jack Michaels, Paul Walston, the legendary Mike Bird, Darren Looker, Max Cooper, and you, thank you for choosing on this Labor Day weekend. Hope you're having a safe and joyful Labor Day weekend. Many people may not be able to go in on Monday, so enjoying a football game. Nice to have you on board, whether you're listening to our flagship stations or our affiliate stations across the region on mobile apps. So on a second down and nine, call it for North Dakota. Second down and nine for North Dakota. Into St. Thomas territory. Langham in the backfield. Jerry Kaminsky calling for it. Handoff Langham. A little stutter step following lead blocks in front. Inside the 20 to the 19-yard line. I love seeing guys with numbers in the 60s, high 60s, mid and high 70s out in front of the running back.
3: Well, it kind
1: of
3: looked like a snowplow just clearing a path.
1: I mean, Liam Beecher out there, you know, I mean, you look at him, you look at Alton Williams.
5: Liam Beecher has interned and worked in some print media here over the last year. I don't know if you knew he was covering some sports for the Herald.
1: Is he an inspiring writer? Is he the next Tom Miller?
5: Could be.
1: Third down and four for North Dakota. Strandell in motion to the near side. Cuts back to the far side. Jerry looking that way. Now looks back over the middle. Now looks to the outside. Strandell releases. He goes to Sam. Sits down. Reaches out. And he may, on that reach, got near the first down. Yard to gain. It's going to be awfully close. That is a long Grand Forks Central body. And it is fourth down and inches. Well, North Dakota brings tight ends. Ramotka comes in. This is where they've tried the quarterback sneak and got it before. Jerry this time is not under center and fourth down and inches on the 15-yard line. Langema might be the man they give it to. The handoff is to Langema. He cuts through. Regard, he's gone. Bye-bye. Touchdown, North Dakota. Chucks in the end zone. 47-12 UND. Blocking opened up a gaping hole that right side.
3: He got a little bit of a hesitation, saw the opening, and boom, direct to the end zone.
5: We've been spoiled over the years about just giving it to Quincy and letting his frame lean for one, but you can do it that way too. Crease it for a big-time run.
1: Huge. Man, the O-line kind of took it on themselves. And we're not going to get you just one. We're going to get you into that end zone. Off and on for the point after. The kick is up, and the kick is good. A scoring drive is exciting, as that one was right there. A plumbing emergency, not so much. When you're in need of a plumber, make the right decision. Call Precision. That drive, 10 plays, 72 yards, 5 minutes and 17 seconds stripped off the clock. And Chuck Langema, his touchdown run of 15 yards. He now has 120 yards on the ground. Who was Mike's energizer of the game? When we come back, 5:50 to play in the third. It's North Dakota 48, St. Thomas 12. This is Fighting Hawks football on the Fighting Hawks Radio Network.
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1: Well, a 10-play, 72-yard drive for North Dakota. They've had some good drives, so they had a 95-yard drive in the first half. And Langema touchdown. Kaminsky's thrown for five. Langema's rushed for one. Corey Tynes got two receiving touchdowns today. Sam Strandella's a touchdown today. Receiving Mason South. Dang, dang. North Dakota's racked up 416 yards of offense. They've outgained St. Thomas 416 to 131. St. Thomas has rushed for three. North Dakota's rushed for 183. But, you know, again, it's easy to talk about the skill guys as we do and should. As Loffin sticks his foot into one, and this one's got some sail to it. Going to take him back to the O with North Dakota and on a knee. It is easy, fellas, to talk about the wideouts, the backs, the receivers making catches, making runs, and that's great. Love it. But the line, the Strandell, the receivers blocking, that meat and potatoes, Mike, I think excites you more than anything.
3: And we just saw a play right there that we probably don't talk enough about. How many years, how many seasons did we go wishing that we could see one kickoff into the end zone?
1: Yeah. And that
3: and now it's kind of a regular occurrence.
1: Just bit by bit, putting those pieces together. North Dakota trying to go 2-0 before heading out to Portland State. Then it's on to Nebraska. First and 10. Paul Ralston mentioning to us that, and we do see Piper, the quarterback, is in. Nice handoff here. Good ankle tackle for UND. And we mentioned Ponicure has been knocked around. Nate Applegate, the stop there. And Paul will fill you in on the details here. So we got another quarterback. Nick Piper is a sophomore from Barrington, Illinois. I accidentally rear-ended the car on Barrington Drive 9 years ago there. Here's a handoff and short. Nothing serious. It was all right. That's outside of Chicago by Schomburg. But Paul, I was worried about Pollock here. That last hit he took, Paul, it looked like he really got up and was wobbly a little bit.
5: Yeah, it wasn't very much of a hit if you actually go back and watch it. Pay got maybe a hand and gave him a little shove to help him to the turf as he released that one along the North Dakota sideline. But his head ricocheted off the turf. That, of course, may have caused him some duress.
1: Yeah.
5: And I think maybe precautionary. Let's hope that. But situation now where the backup having to do some things against the North Dakota defense. It's on its toes and pointing.
1: But St. Thomas is eventually getting a little thin at that quarterback spot. They got a pioneer foot. They got a conference season coming up around the corner. So Piper to pass. It is caught. Nice catch by Quentin Cobb Butler, 5'7", 170-pound junior, Woodbury, Minnesota. Went up and got it, came down, even got a yard or two after that. That's a first down.
3: They do have some skilled kids. Their backs run hard. They are one cut back, so they'll plant and go. They've got receivers.
1: First and 10. St. Thomas on their own 36-yard line, trailing North Dakota 48-12. Piper out of the gun. Surveys, one step back, goes underneath, say play, and then it's dislodged and incomplete. Wait, North Dakota, that's how you do it. Owen Field just coming in from his safety spot. Hello, Moorhead Sports.
5: Now, Owen's trying to carve out a role here, and that's probably one of the best breaks he's had since getting minutes and snaps last game. That was just really well read, and that allowed him to wind up and give a pretty good thud there to the pass recipient.
1: Second down and 10.
3: He's another kid that's come back from injury.
1: It's good to see that pain. On that edge, on the near side, we'll see what Isaac Beaver is in there. There's a true freshman. But those boys have got a high ceiling, too. Inside run and an incidental trip right there, and down goes the back. There was a hold there, I might add, at Mordecai Ford. At Tom's River, New Jersey, young man, looked like he was going to plank, and he just stomach got a leg or an arm out there and knocked him down.
5: For the first time today, St. Thomas has surpassed, I believe, double digits with that run in rushing offense.
1: Now they were sitting at 3, and now it's 12. Yeah, that's right. Now McCurry splits wide to the left. Now get a tight end over there with him. Wagner got trips on the near side. One of the slot, actually, near the hash. Back to pass. Here comes an edge rush. Pass is incomplete. Had to get rid of that. Tried to get it out. Really, Ford was the intended man on the backfield. Mordecai Ford. And it brings up fourth down and 6 for St. Thomas. On our own 41-yard line. So North Dakota an opportunity. Forcing yet another punt. UND. About game, St. Thomas, 116 to 147. I think here in the second half, after that first drive stalled, it didn't take long also to make some noise defensively and hold St. Thomas down. The Tommies will boot it away. Mackey sends this one wobbling. Fair catch called for and made. That's a great catch by Weir. That is not an easy ball right there. That thing was wobbling like a rocky egg. And he came in and made the catch. How many times do you see that ball doing that, Mike? And you lunge forward to catch it. It hits part of your pads and just starts ricocheting off you.
3: The name escapes me. There was a guy for UND a couple seasons ago that made a living trying to catch those balls, and more than a few of them clanked off of his pads.
1: Those are tough. Yeah, I know. Like first and 10. And Javance Tupuata Johnson now taking the snaps, and a quick pass to Weir, and it is off his hands and picked off and stolen by St. Thomas. It is an interception. It looked like Will Carlson on the near side as Weir tried to kind of tip and bumble that ball into his hands.
8: Rolling on the field is an interception. First down, St. Thomas.
1: And Carlson was right there to take it away. Just ripped it out. That's a third turnover today for North Dakota. I see Danny Freund down there on the sidelines as well. That's in a weird trying to catch it. He's twisting, trying to keep it alive. And as you're twisting, you're losing your momentum, and the ball's just kind of staying back. And Carlson right there.
3: Well, and how tough for a guy comes into the game, gets his shot, throws his first pass on the money, and ends up in the wrong hands through no fault of his own. I mean, just
1: so two picks and a fumble.
3: Sometimes you just shake your head.
1: Well, the chants are going to be okay. First halves have been great. The ones, da-da-da-da-da, that's going to be the rhetoric. But you're right, Mike. That, you go in there, secure that ball, get it down. But it's first and 10 for St. Thomas. Nick Piper, the quarterback, in great field position. He's on North Dakota's 26-yard line. Back to pass. He's got time. Cox twice goes downfield. Bodies are falling down. And I don't see a...
3: Somebody caught that ball.
1: They caught it
3: in
1: a reflection. Touchdown, St. Thomas. How in the heck did he come up with it? The man that came up with the ball was the tight end, Patrick Wagner.
3: I was blocked from view on the corner of the end zone.
1: And he caught it on the side. They ran a little stuff inside, and Wagner went to the outside in the front pylon. And St. Thomas finding Wagner, it's almost like a second man delayed drop from that tight end. They let the mesh go in the hash. Wagner found the outside. Piper found him. and he brought it in.
5: Well, Starcevic is going to probably not love that film bit right there, because I think he was got a little lost there in regards to who he needed to trace up the sideline, because that opened up, and then at the very last second you saw 10 kind of well behind trying to retrack open, he'd drop it, but damage done.
1: I'll tell you this, the reason for the delay in the call, as you guys saw this, on that right hash, Coach, it looked like that was going to be a seam right of that hash, and there were bodies falling down.
17: Right.
1: And then the ball comes out after that. For a minute, it looked like Piper cocked it and went to the seam. He didn't. He pulled it and then went to the outside. And as Paul said, just not a defender in a position there to make a play on that big body tight end Wagner. That's another, well, that's 7 points off turnovers. You have the other pick six, that's 14. Then you have the fumble plus the field goal. That's 17. That's 17 points off turnover.
3: And
1: not more.
3: And this is how freshmen learn to play football at this level.
1: 48-19 now, North Dakota's lead, trimmed to 2:59 to go in the third quarter. Yeah, that's right. Now, when you can learn while winning, that is simply, that's good. But clean it up. Short kick on the ensuing kickoff, taken at the knees. Langema, 18, 20, 30, 35, 40, needs a block. He's out of bounds, tiptoeing the sideline, past midfield. And finally shoved out of bounds by the kicker, Ben Hoyland. Kicker makes the tackle.
3: Can I amend my energizer of the game to another running back? I said Lawson, and he's been fine, but...
1: Oh, that's right. I gave you credit for Langdon by that. Yeah, that's right. With Maddie.
3: That's what I meant. I misspoke. Trouble reading the roster.
1: Well, let's see what North Dakota can do. If they can get a drive here, put some points on the end of this thing, and again have that fourth quarter just leak through. Javan's 2 point to Johnson. And a Brunell, a big hole in the middle, and a flag comes in. I don't think we had a holding penalty last week against LIU. I don't think North Dakota had a holding penalty against North Dakota, but this one.
8: Holding. Offense. Number 82. 10-yard penalty from the spot of the foul.
1: Yeah, Trey Coons.
8: First down.
1: Just that last little tug. And Brunell, you saw him escape right through the cut. And then you saw the flag come flying in. Fulton Brunell.
3: He is a straight-ahead runner. Paul's mentioned it. He brings a different dynamic to the running back room.
1: He's 215 pounds. And we talked last week about the athletes out of the state of Wisconsin, Mike. And there's been a number of them. And, from Columbus, Wisconsin. The holding penalty will bring this thing back. DuPont to Johnson, hand off Brunell again, and Brunell knifed down by the linebacker Will Seymour. Brunell St. Margaret. Who went to Brunell St. Margaret? You're tuning in today. So it's second down and 17 for North Dakota. Time certainly on their side. 48-19, UND leading. And Javan's DuPont to Johnson. The day is done for Jerry Kaminsky. Javan's a transfer to North Dakota, San Diego State. Going to keep it on the ground. Brunell trying to get outside. Can he beat one? Yes, and he's finally thrown down at the 40-yard line by Walker Owens, a defensive lineman. Not only do some of these receivers for North Dakota make you miss in that first one, these backs can make you miss.
3: Well, I happened to be talking to Bubba Schweiger earlier this week, and he recruited Brunell and talked about him as a high school player in Wisconsin, and was just basically hell on wheels.
1: Yeah.
3: And we can see that here.
1: We're in motion to near sign. Javan's going to air this thing out. Third down and four. Keep it on the ground. They keep it on the ground. He's got some blocking. Brunell again. Stiff arming his way to the 35. Trusting his body to the 30. Finally brought down to the 29.
5: Again, he suffered a little bit of a niggle injury late in camp. I thought, honestly, it was a toss-up of who was going to get to be the number one going into week one, to be honest with you, until that happened. And nothing tells me that he won't be a factor here moving forward.
1: Boy, now you bring the sophomore from the Magic City, Griffin Broderick, who's another big-bodied back. The handoff to Broderick. He eludes one, stays in his feet, tackled forward inside the 25 at the 24-yard line.
3: You say 6 feet, 233. That's a big-bodied running back.
5: Yeah,
3: go tackle that.
5: Well, it's frame-wise, look-wise, you know, there's a little bit of that Manitoba look just from a frame-wise.
1: Is he moose-ish? Is that what you're saying?
5: Yes.
1: A little moose-ish?
5: Yeah.
1: Second down and six. Griffin Broderick, give to him again. Up the middle, nice patient running. And then he just bulldozes the Tommy defender. How about that for strength? He went helmet to chest and just moved right past the Tommy defender. That's a first down if he's got an injured Tommy, and he's up. That's good to see that Bakari Edwards, the linebacker. He might have been the guy that Broderick ran over. The third quarter is coming to an end. 48-19 North Dakota. They'll wait till he plays. They'll run that clock, and it should go down to 1-0. And that'll be the end of quarter number three. Potato Bowl USA 60.
8: That is the end of the third quarter.
1: Potato Bowl USA. And after three quarters of play, it's North Dakota 48, St. Thomas 19. This is Fighting Hawks football, the UND Fighting Hawks Radio Network.
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21: 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We told you Youngstown State fell on the road at Kentucky today. We told you about all the other great action around the valley coming up tonight. For the Armchair Scouts, next week's opponent, Portland State, on the road. They'll take on San Diego State tonight just after 8:30. Catch that one on the USA Network. And, Jack, you mentioned in the open, 62 years elapsing between matchups for North Dakota and St. Thomas. So you go back to September 12th of 1964. Obviously, our listeners know we love the references when we can get them.
1: Yes, we do.
21: Number one song that week, House of the Rising Sun.
1: There lived a man. I'm not going to sing. I was never gifted with that. Look at that. Darren Looker.
21: And we also saw, right before you go,
1: yes,
21: the leading role premiere of a certain actor, one Clint Eastwood.
1: How about that future mayor of Carmel, California?
3: Is it Eric Carmel? Burden and the Animals, by the way, House of the Rising Sun.
1: Look at this, the amount of extra information rolled out to this broadcast. You know, yeah, we're suckers for history. Where would we be without it? Fresh 15 on the clock. North Dakota with 33 tackles today. There's math involved. That's 330 pounds of foods. A food donated to local food shelves, by the way, to J.R. Simplot. Thank you, Simplot. North Dakota's got the ball here. First down and 10. And they're on the move on the St. Thomas 16-yard line. So Javance Tupuato Johnson under center here. Jerry Kaminsky's day ended with five touchdown passes. Here's Brunell, shifty, and brought down. Good tackling right there for St. Thomas. Will Seymour is a linebacker to St. Louis Park. You mentioned him, but Benilde St. Margaret did. It's a good wrap-up right there, but because the line is doing its job, it's not a no gain. It's a gain of about three, almost four, and because Brunell is built like a truck. Imagine North Dakota just going to stay on this ground. Mason South, tight end to the near side. Two tights into that right side. The give is to Brunell, handoff, slashing his way in, and nearly broke that final tackle. He's down at the 5-yard line. Michael Scherz, the linebacker, just saved a touchdown.
3: You know, he could taste that end zone. He could see it. He was on his way, and somebody got that ankle.
1: So Ramatka comes in. Looks like Aiden Beamer is also in the tight ends. And it's first down and goal for North Dakota on the St. Thomas 4-yard line. Let me guess, Colton Brunell, Javance Tupuwanta Johnson calling for it. Give it to Colton. Shifty bearing his head, churning those legs, and he's down to the two. And this is also where that weight room comes into play, Coach. Where these guys are pumping their legs, and Brunell just not going down. Why change? Second down and goal, and they're on the 1-yard line. I think North Dakota's sniffing that end zone. Good to see Ryan Powell. We thank him for all his work. Good to see Ryan back home, RP. Well, now North Dakota has brought in Griffin Broderick. So Broderick on the left hip of Javance Tupuata Johnson. Can they get the kid from Minot in the end zone? The give us to Broderick. He's got room. He's in. Touchdown, Magic City. Griffin Broderick is in. Tack on 6 more for North Dakota. It's 54-19.
3: Good for him. He's a kid that came in as a freshman, and I thought looked almost a little out of place. He was a big kid, but he's changed his body. He got into that weight room. He was kind of big and soft and just kind of looked like a little out of place. Right now, you would not say that about that young man.
1: No, and these guys, these big-bodied bullet packs, and their patience to know that line is that great running back room. Good patience, good run, nice blocking, extra point is through. And there is another scoring drive, a precision plumbing scoring drive, 55-19, North Dakota. Griffin Broderick. At 10 plays, 47 yards, and a timeout on the field. 13-10 remaining in quarter number 4. North Dakota 55, St. Thomas 19. 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
1: 13-10 remaining in the fourth quarter. Griffin Broderick from Minot, North Dakota. Big shout out to our folks tuning in Western North Dakota. It's something you haven't been unaccustomed to in his high school days a couple of years ago. And Paul mentioned something when you look at St. Thomas roster. Yes, the recruiting base obviously grows a little bit when you've jumped two levels. But one thing I always love is whether you're from a bigger city, and how many, quote, big cities are there in North Dakota? State's not a big city. But you go from small towns to even some of the larger populated ones in North Dakota, Minot, Bismarck, you go to Fargo, Grand Forks. But they come from everywhere. And North Dakota still is a small populated state, Coach. You grew up in Pasadena. You know, you're out there in California. There's a lot to choose from. But one common denominator, man, they've been coached up, and they've been in weight rooms, and they are tough.
3: If you can play, it doesn't matter where you're from, small towns, big towns. Even I was thinking Charles Langema, how many guys on St. Thomas did he play against in high school?
1: Right. Ensuing kickoff, another touchback for North Dakota. And Glenn Caruso, the St. Thomas coach, was, we were chatting about personnel for North Dakota, and he said, yeah, I was in that guy. Yeah, we talked to him. Well, I like that guy. I said, yeah, Jerry Kaminsky. Oh, yeah, I'm familiar with Jerry and his dad. I was able to, it's not that they probably haven't been in those living rooms.
3: Yeah, you can talk to him, but, you know, who else is talking to him?
1: That's right. But North Dakota today has Outgained St. Thomas 471-174. Individually, UND has rushed for 238 yards today and passed for 233. You know, 23 of 30 in the passing department. So 30 passing attempts, 34 rushing attempts. You wanted balance? You got balance. So St. Thomas first and 10. Nick Piper under center out of the gun. And the handoff up the middle. The ball's loose to North. Oh, now it's scampers even more. And a lineman for St. Thomas down to get it. Pay nearly had it for UND. In fact, right now on the floor, there's almost joint. But you can credit a big body underneath. And, of course, it's Wagner, the big tight end. You talk about having a nose for the football. Even when the ball gets copped up by a back, Wagner somehow finds a way to get it.
3: And it picks up a first down.
1: Yeah. It wasn't a design play, but it certainly worked out well for St. Thomas. First and 10 for the Tommies on their own 36-yard line. Piper with protection to his left out of the pistol formation. Turn, little read here on the outside. Ball is caught and eluding one defender. Finally a tackle made. Nice catch on a perimeter. North Dakota had an opportunity right there. I think the first man out there nearly had that. Gotta be dangerous here. Those passes we saw with Policare, pretty crisp. Not that Piper's not, but that thing had a little bit more length to it. And you gotta be careful when you're throwing to that wide side when you've got defenders out there. Those can turn into pick sixes.
3: They really can.
1: So second down and short. Out of the shotgun, taking a shot and time going downfield for the moment. He's got a man on a post. It is caught and down at the 1 yard line. Pretty ball. Stefano Giovanelli, the 6'1 junior wide receiver out of St. Louis Park, Minnesota. And no question about the toss. Just that post to the middle and St. Thomas knocking on the door at 11:29 to play in the fourth quarter. Huge connection downfield. Turn, handoff. Here's a shimmy shank and a touchdown for St. Thomas. Noah Long, the running back, gets in. One big explosive pass play, 55 yards to Giovanelli, and then the back.
8: North Dakota, player number 14, is now wearing jersey number 91.
1: And again, we assume that might be Travis Hines, the second. You just heard from Tyler Downs, but Noah Long runs it in from a yard out, and St. Thomas silences a little bit of this Alara Center crowd. St. Thomas, North Dakota yielded 21 points last week against Long Island all in the second half. And right here, the extra point is up, and the extra point is through. Got a timeout on the field, 11:21 remaining in the fourth quarter. That four-play, 75-yard drive.
8: Media.
1: The 55-yard pass completion down the middle to Stefano Giovanelli set up the 1 yard touchdown run. 11:21 remaining in the fourth. It's North Dakota 55, St. Thomas 26. Fighting Hawks football, the UND Fighting Hawks Radio Network.
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1: You don't make a jump from D3 to D1 and in a matter of just a handful of years, certainly competitive, if not extremely competitive, in the Pioneer Football League. And then, you know, your coach is a finalist for FCS Coach of the Year. You don't do that. You don't lie down. You don't give up. You don't capitulate. What you do is you go out and continue to play football. And, well, Dakota knows that, Mike, and they, St. Thomas stuck 26 points on the board.
3: I don't care when they were in the MIAC. That's not a nobody league.
1: Right.
3: That's a top-shelf D3 league that competes for national championships. They can coach. They can recruit. And their kids are playing hard.
1: That's Terry Horan, coach of the Cobbers. Yeah, now that league probably threw a collective party when St. Thomas left.
3: Well, shall I throw the name John Gallardi out there?
1: Yeah, that'd be another one.
3: Yeah, that'd be another guy that somebody might have heard of.
1: He had some wins, didn't he? 11-21 to go in the fourth, and the ensuing kickoff, little leg here. We'll see if North Dakota gets a return, and taking it the 1, the 10, the 15, laying him at 20, 25, shifty 30, 35, 30, one man to beat, midfield, and taken down at the 42-yard line.

0: And Paul, but during the break, Paul explained that so well because 14 and Jimmy Maxson the third, who's a wide receiver, because they like his length on some of those kicks. So they bring him in, but he's got to put 91 on because they got a 14 and Hines the second. But now he's on offense and he's back from 91 to 14. There'll be a test on this later. Javance Tupuwatsa Johnson going to run with it and lowers his shoulder, takes a hit, and is down at the St. Thomas 31-yard line. Nice little run right there for Javance Tupuwatsa Johnson. You talk about health. You know, this guy, a couple things about him. Selfless because he came here. You know, San Diego State, look at the size, look at the arm. You know, and everything is building it up. And then had to, you know, take a back seat in that room. Then injury happened. And now back in it. And Jerry Kaminsky, yep, he's the starter. And Javan saying, you know what, I'm a teammate first. The handoff to Griffin Broderick. And Mike, selfless people like that help strengthen the fiber of the whole unit.
1: You go out to practice in a meeting or wherever the players congregate, and he sees you, he's up shaking your hand, saying hello, and he treats everybody that way. He's kind of a humble, friendly guy, and he looks for people, and he's got that friendly demeanor.
0: Great body, too. Long body. And Javan, 6'4", 215 pounds. Second down, called a long five. A shift out of the pistol, handoff to Broderick. Broderick stutters left. It cuts in right and dives ahead to around the 22-yard line. 1 yard shy of a first down. I looked across the way, Paul, and I see another young athlete that chose UND for Minot, North Dakota, by the name of Maggie Fricky. And if you want to talk about overcoming injury, how many ACLs can a person have? And she is fully healthy, and Dennis Hutter's basketball team is grateful for it. And she's here cheering on her fellow Magi. Broderick, a handoff again to Griffin. He got a big hole up the middle, and Broderick is broken. He's gone! Oh! Tackled right inside the three. Close to a first down. They're going to mark it down at the one. The first and the flow. And then he's protecting the ball, and North Dakota's going to go quick. First and goal on a St. Thomas one. Here's the keeper, Javance Tupuwatsa Johnson, raise it up. Touchdown, North Dakota. Javance Tupuwatsa Johnson is in the end zone, and it's 61-26 North Dakota. The big fella stretches it across for six.
1: Well, that all happened pretty fast, fellas.
0: Now, they didn't. They got that burst from Broderick Paul. They got underneath, and Javance said, let's go.
2: A lot of backups there at the offensive line that really looked good, actually, in that series.
0: You called it that snowplow wedge or whatever, that little wedge in there and pushing it. And that big 6'4 frame, the point after is up, and the point after is good. Well, there's another precision plumbing scoring drive and touchdown. 8:52 remaining in the fourth quarter. It's UND 62. St. Thomas, 26. This is Fighting Hawks football. The UND Fighting Hawks Radio Network.
3: It doesn't matter if you're running drills at the park, playing pickup on a Saturday, or sinking the final putt. When you compete with your friends with Michelob Ultra on the line, competition isn't that friendly. The trash talk, next level, and the stakes, oh, those are crystal clear. 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
0: Jack, Mike, Paul, Darren, the crew here for the Alera Center this afternoon. Another precision plumbing scoring drive for North Dakota. It was six plays, 44 yards, and Javance Tupuwatsa Johnson scoring from 1 yard out. Good for him. North Dakota with that decisive lead. Right now, we've got time to pause. 10 seconds for station identification. 10 for legal ID. 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
0: C-Pallion producing our broadcast today. Thank you, thank you, thank you for choosing North Dakota football. We love it. Wherever you might be in that old truck, heading down the road after a belly full of potatoes on this 60th anniversary of Potato Bowl USA. I just started developing a relationship with sour cream like 4 years ago. Turns out that's good on a potato. I saw people do it. I wasn't buying it. Turns out like it's been popular poll for many years. So it's always good to try new things. Ensuing kickoff and touchdown.
2: Easton Choate had an opportunity to kick that into the end zone. Good for him. He's been there now in his second year and doesn't get a lot of opportunities. But
0: I'll say this, and that's good to see. We talked about depth through reps, and you can practice, and they hard, and Eric Schmidt's practices, by the way, are like games, right, Mike? They don't pull any punches. That's how they get tough. That's how they do it, practice. But playing, you know, in the Alaris or wherever against opposing colored, you know, jerseys is very valuable.
2: Yeah, you don't show up for practice at UND without taking it pretty serious.
0: First and 10. Piper coming out that big pass play there. They stay on the ground, and you can't go anywhere without an ankle. And they tried to. Noah tried to. But that looked like Mason McFarland that he was wearing on his right ankle. Tackle for a loss.
3: That's just really great because, you know, he doesn't have the size there. I mean, he's just willing him down to the ground, basically, by holding on to that foot, and he was going to hold on for dear life. He won the battle.
0: That's right, Paul. He was. He was just saying, you can go wherever you are with the rest of your body. I'm going to hang on to this right foot. Just see how far you make it. Second down and 11 for St. Thomas. 8-11 to play in the fourth quarter. North Dakota, decisive lead, and they'll stay on the ground. And get a couple of original yards back. They'll stay on the ground there with Noah Long. We're not final yet, but it does go final. Ryan Powell. The Ryan Powell, one of Ryan Powell's stats of the day. North Dakota would have won their third straight Potato Bowl and then scoring 50-plus points. First time that's ever happened in the 60 years. Of the Potato Bowl from a point perspective, plus a win, obviously. It's a little RP stat today. Third down and 8. North Dakota going to bring anybody here? Piper back to Bentley. They're going to bring somebody. Watch out. Each energy throws the ball. Is come back and get it. And the catch will be awarded at the 41-yard line. There is a flag, so it might be a push-off. The wide receiver, Owen Lyons, went downfield. Did he push off to come back and get it or not? Let's find out where the flag is. It could be one of two things on that. It could be a hold before that ball was in the air or a push-off to free yourself to come back to the ball. So Tyler Downs and this crew, have done a terrific job, I think, today. There's been a lot of activity, obviously. It's early in the season. We'll get the call here from Tyler Down, the white hat.
4: There are two fouls on the play, both on the defense.
0: Oh.
4: Pass interference. Defense, number 14, the penalty is declined. Personal foul, roughing the passer. Defense, number 44, 15-yard penalty from the previous.
0: So
4: automatic. First down.
0: Hines the second got the PIs. That answers my question about that. And then Mason Beaver coming in hard. Again, Piper released that ball coach and then took a hit from the kid, the freshman.
2: Well,
0: Beaver twins.
2: The St. Thomas quarterbacks are going to have a few things to talk about between themselves in the next couple of days before they start prep for their next opponent.
0: Yeah, that was a good surge. Kearney, Nebraska. Had a chance to talk with those young boys on the recruiting process when they committed. It's a good handoff in the backfield, and there's our ankle tackle man, Mason McFarland, brings down the running back Noah Long after a gain of about two.
3: McFarland is a really neat-looking football player because he plays on special teams. He's gotten in trouble a little bit, but he just is kind of one of those guys that wants to be in the fray. Now, does he have to make some choices every now and then? Yeah, but I just... he's not afraid to get his nose in there, and I think that's something that this coaching staff can certainly work with.
0: Spent some time at Sacramento City College, that young man, and about 198 pounds, 5'9", 5'10". Mason McFarland, second down and nine. Piper puts his big tight end Wagner in motion. Now he goes out. A handoff, and there's some room over there on the right edge off right end. And a good strong run there from Noah Long, but even better blocking. Good vision as well. That Noah Long is a 5'10 running back. He goes about 200. He's a transfer from Valpo.
2: Well, if I'm impressed with anything of this from this football team, is that the backs run very, very hard.
0: They do. The tackle, J.R. Simplot, donated another 10 pounds of food to local food shelf. Committed to stopping hunger one tackle at a time. First and 10, St. Thomas, North Dakota in command. 62-26 our score. We're in the fourth quarter. Clock winding down on the pistol. And Apple, and he missed it. And throwing on his back foot, this ball is incomplete and nearly picked off. Nearly a sack, nearly an interception. I'm a little shocked that one of those didn't happen on that play.
2: Well, they say the football is a game of inches. There we saw it.
0: And McFarland was the guy that came in and nearly got the sack. And Dick Piper, not saying he just chucked it and hoped for the best, but it certainly looked like, I'm just going to get rid of this and hope for the best.
2: Well, and then the receiver darn near came up with it, just broke on the ball, and wasn't too far from making a completion.
0: 5:46 to go in the fourth quarter. Second down and 10 for St. Thomas of the North Dakota 31-yard line. Tight end in motion. Shuffles near side to be a blocker. They stretch the play out. Larson has the ball and trying to go sideways. And coming up, that man, Travis Hines, the second Iowa Western transfer. Papillion, Nebraska. Papillion, Nebraska. Obviously, knows he creates, you know, got good athletes there. I'll tell you what. Volleyball in that area is off the charts and is produced.
2: Well, you would know.
0: I
2: wouldn't know. I'm familiar with their football and baseball in that area. Yeah. But
0: little volleyball junkie that. Well, Paul, that Nebraska volleyball team, they've been over at Memorial Stadium where we're going to be in a couple of weeks. They put 80,000 in a collegiate volleyball
3: game. That's incredible. That's absolutely incredible.
0: Third down and six for St. Thomas. And they're going to stay on the ground, North Dakota. Ooh, looks like a little hold on the edge, but they'll let that go as we're running back this time. And a few guys, that is the Mordecai Ford back in there. And a first down. Now these drives, and if you're Glenn Caruso, Mike, what's the plan now? Obviously, you're not going to win the game, but what do you want to see out of your team the last 4.5 minutes against
2: Davis? I think this, come up with a score here. Don't make a mistake. Finish strong. They are home against Northern Michigan next week, and they're looking at this as getting ready for the rest of their season.
0: Well, it's first down and 10. On the North Dakota 20-yard line, Piper has come in to spell the starter. He will keep it himself, but he's not going. Oh, he eludes one tackle and then is shoved out of bounds. Yeah, a little Jake Starcevic coming in to wrap him up. There is a little shank and a stiff arm. It's amazing what that can do. And I think Jake was looking to grab him, but probably high. And the problem with that is he slipped down to the ankles and he stiff-armed him past it. But Jake Starcevic, multi-sport athlete in that frame, Paul. Oof, not many have that frame in high school, by the way.
2: He came from a really strong high school program in Kindred, but he's not at Kindred anymore. Yeah. These guys don't go down.
0: These are the maturation we talked about. 3:35 remaining in the fourth quarter. Second down and six. I think for North Dakota, this defensive unit here, can you keep St. Thomas out of the end zone? Quarterback going to keep it, and he's down. This time he didn't loot anybody. And wrapping him up, Jake Starcevic. Starcevic came in.
2: There we go.
0: Not this time. Not this time.
2: But how valuable are these reps
0: for
2: a young kid like that? This is just tremendous.
0: Remember the time you could only play in four games? You know, and then you didn't have it. Now you got that five-year deal, so they're going to get third down and 10. That's a TFL for Jake.
3: Well, yeah, Ty Vig also getting huge reps here as well. He was in on it as well, so good to see as the train is rumbling right now with under 3 minutes to go through the Alaris Center.
0: It's odd we bring up those two, Paul. It's a brothers tournament here in North Dakota. Well, they bring the big bruising back, Noah Long in there. And he's on the right side of Piper. Piper back to bat. No, quarterback keep. Piper trying to feel his way back up the middle, and he's ankle tackled there again by Starcevic. So Jake's got himself a couple of tackles today. Brings up third down and check that fourth down. And again, it's fourth and six. St. Thomas doesn't need to take a snap. It'll roll to the 2 minute timeout in collegiate football. 62-26. North Dakota has the lead. Had a pretty impressive day today. Of course, in the postgame show, we'll take you through everything. But right now, we've got a 2 minute timeout on the field. We'll take our Plush Frank stations. 2 minute timeout upon us at the Alaris Center. We break. It's North Dakota 62, St. Thomas 26. 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
0: 9 o'clock kickoff, 8 p.m. our Mick Ultra tailgate show, and we hope you join us.
3: Hoping for a mid-afternoon nap somewhere in there. That's going to be a long day.
0: Yeah, you just catch your second wind at about 5 o'clock.
3: Yeah, right.
0: But it'll be good out there. I was talking, Paul, you and I were chatting earlier this week, because I was thinking of the one park that they played in, that we used to play in the Big Sky out there, and now they're over at Hillsborough. They're good facilities there. Portland State, we'll see what they bring.
3: Yeah, Providence Park, obviously, a very special venue. Obviously, that's where the Timbers play of the MLS. It's probably a little too big for what Portland State and the Vikings need.
0: Yep.
3: So that Hillsborough Stadium, it's not nearly the same, but it's probably functional enough.
0: So here we go. Fourth down and about five. Fourth and a long five. St. Thomas needs to get down to the 10-yard line. We'll see what Piper can do out of the shotgun. Looking to the near side. Looking to the near side. And the pocket collapses. He gets rid of it and throws it away. All I saw was a lot of black jerseys in that backfield. And North Dakota turns St. Thomas over on downs. One of those years in there, but his name was Wyatt Kuhn. And now that's New Salem Almont, if I'm not mistaken. That was it was around that area.
2: Now there's a big roadside attraction.
0: How many people have a gigantic cow on the side of the road? That was a vacation for my family.
2: That's great.
0: Yeah, we'd drive down and just go pet the cow or whatever.
2: Any high school team that comes to a playoff game in a cattle trailer to the field, I mean, you're going to have high praise for a crew like that.
0: Jack Sulik in at quarterback for North Dakota, hands off to Colton Brunell. Yeah, that's quite the attraction.
2: Well, they've had great success in recent years.
0: Southwestern North Dakota, second down for UND, second down and five, so they just continue to add to their rushing yards. 11 yards away from rushing for 300 today, and we're talking about a handful of plays, just a few plays remaining in this one before North Dakota can let that clock drip out. So Sulik is the quarterback. Good to see Jack in there getting some snaps, a junior from Burlington, Wisconsin. And Burlington High, Colton Brunell, feeling pretty good in that backfield. Now he stands over the right hip, and the give is to Brunell. He's trying to bust it, and on one hip, one leg, hopped himself past the 25 to around the 28-yard line. That should be close enough for a first down Jordan McKellar just a couple of snaps away, one snap away, and they could pretty much seal this thing up. At UND, third consecutive potato bowl, 50-plus points, and a win, the first time North Dakota has done that. So Sulikin victory formation. He will take a knee on this snap right here. The knee has been taken. The play clock goes to 40. The game clock's under 40, and that's all from the Alera Center. An impressive performance again for the University of North Dakota in the 60th annual Potato Bowl game, USA, UND. An impressive first half of football. They win it going away today from Grand Forks. Our final today from the Alera Center, the University of North Dakota, 62, St. Thomas, 26. The two teams will meet at midfield, shake hands. We'll hear from Eric Schmidt and get a quick thought from him on the post game. A big post game show is coming up. But, Mike, I tell you, there's always something to work on. And before we go down to Paul and Eric, and they had to be impressed early on. They had to overcome some things. Three turnovers. One of them might have been a little just weird, fluky, that pick. But it's not a perfect. They let a kick return go for a bit.
2: Yeah, you're never going to get that. I'm not happy about the points off turnovers. However, they responded, and you put 62 points up, you're doing something right.
0: North Dakota today, total yards of 528. 528 total yards today. St. Thomas put 293, by the way, up today. And hopefully for St. Thomas, because they got to hand it to their quarterback. He took a licking, Anthony Policar. He took a licking today. And the only hope for St. Thomas is that those boys that got dinged around a little bit can come back, obviously, healthy next week. And North Dakota, we talked about it throughout, an opportunity for some young players to get playing time, and there is just no substitute for game reps, period. None. There's no substitute for game reps.
2: Well, they're not all going to be like this. So when you get opportunities early in the season to get them out there, you take advantage of it, because it's going to get tougher down the road. We know that.
0: Chuck Langema rushes for 120 yards today. Credit to the offensive line. I will still say, even though from the receiving aspect, Dang, 82 yards and four catches. I'm sure we'll highlight him as well. Sam Strandell, some blocking in the first half and got in the end zone. And Jerry Kaminsky, five touchdown passes in the first half for Jerry Ball. Jerry Kaminsky, five touchdowns in the first half. Pretty good stuff right there for North Dakota, as we said. Touchdown Tommy was the last to do that against Murray State. Eric Schmidt making that walk over to Paul. I'm sure he and Glenn Carusco, as you mentioned, and Schmidt got over there. His wife at the school in Mandan, as did Schmidt. Got a couple of years on Schmidt. Let's go down to Paul Wilson standing by with Eric.
3: Thanks, guys. Coach, I tell you what, I looked up. I think there was like 5 minutes left to play in the game. I think they were still at about 30 yards rushing for the game. Your defense up front was not allowing much for them in the run game, and it really starts there, stopping the run for your defense.
8: Yeah, I mean, I think that's any level of football. If you want to be a championship football team, you got to be able to, at some point, be able to get yards in between the tackles, and you got to be able to stop people in between the tackles. I mean, show me a championship team at any level that can't do that. They all can do that. So that's always going to be our, you know, identity, is being able to do those things. And, I thought our guys have done a good job here of making sure that, our run fits have been solid, playing, you know, downhill, and it was good. It was good to see those guys do it consistently.
3: Conversely, Chuck, I thought certainly had a day, right? But honestly, your running back room right now, I thought the way Colton ran, I thought the way Griffin ran as the game wore on, and I know it's as the game wears on, but those guys look good too.
8: Yeah, I mean, I think, Griffin Broderick might be one of the most improved guys on our roster. I think he's a load, you know, especially late in the game, you know, when you start beating on people and you bring in a 233-pound back that, you know what I mean, he likes to get downhill. He likes physicality. You watch him on kickoff and stuff like that. Like, he's a really good special teams player too as well. We think, you know, a lot of Chuck. I think all those guys, you know, throughout the year have an opportunity to be able to take their turns to be able to be, you know, the guy featured that day. And today, the way it worked out, I just felt like, you know, it was Chuck's day, and he did a good job of being able to fall forward for extra yards, break tackles, make people miss. I think that's the one thing he brings is it's a physicality, but it's also the ability to make people miss too as well. And the kickoff returns, you know what I mean? Like those are big momentum plays because, you know, somebody scores on you and you were able to get the ball right back at midfield and go down and make plays, you know, to get in field position. That's a big deal.
3: And then another game where you've got additional film, another game where you got basically a lot of guys out there to continue to grow and build some film.
8: Yeah, I think a little bit better offensively for sure. You know, unfortunate. You know, like I said, in the first half, the guy made a great pick, and I think in the second half, the ball is just bouncing around there and, you know, finds it into the guy's arms. But, yeah, I just think even there was a noticeable improvement, I thought, with our two offensive line. Those guys did a great job being able to move the football. I think, you know, just talking to them, too, as well, they just felt like, hey, it was different, you know, as far as just the level of strength and, you know, just the physicality in the run game. I still think defensively, you know, there's some things there yet. We got to get Avery Scott going again here. He's a really good player, and we got to get him rolling. Just got to do a good job when we're in certain coverages that, you know, we're taking away things that we know teams want to try to exploit and make them have to do something else. So definitely things, all three phases, I think we can get better at some things.
3: Before I let you go, you know, winning Potato Bowl, you guys don't take it for granted, but it sure is fun when you're walking off the field with it, correct?
8: Yeah, and I think, you know, you always want to do a good job of putting an exclamation point on the week. Obviously, I've said this before, but that industry and the harvest is such an important part of this, you know, part of the country. So to be able to celebrate it, we've been doing it since the 60s and doing it really, really well. So excited. Appreciate everybody. I mean, the partnership with North Glen, you know, Potatoes Growers Association, and just, you know, with UND and what they do, it's been something that's been, you know, not just this week, but how they help our guys throughout the entire year is really something special.
3: Congrats on another win, and win number two here in this early season.
8: You got it. Thanks, Paul.
3: All right, there we go. Eric Schmidt, head coach, with a lot of things to continue to build on as this program celebrates win number two, and we'll send it back upstairs to you guys.
0: Thank you very much, Paul. North Dakota averaged nearly 7 yards a carry today on the ground, and we know that Schmitty wanted to come out today and have balance, but certainly establish that run, and they did that. Langham, 120 yards today. He averaged nearly 11 yards a carry. Kaminsky, pretty fluid, and you'd have to go back a ways to see the last time someone threw for six. Marcus Henderson, I think, was the guy, but 5 touchdowns in the first half. It all adds up to a North Dakota win, 62-26, the final. Darren Looker in the upper room. We're ready for our post-game show coming up next. It was the final today from Potato Bowl USA, 62-26. North Dakota wins it. We're back for the post-game show next on the Piney Hawks Radio Network.
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15: 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And we told you, of course, earlier this afternoon, all Kentucky over Youngstown State, 45-13. The final in that one at Kroger Field down in Lexington. Still to come tonight, we'll see South Dakota State on the road at Northwestern. South Dakota will take on Northern Colorado. Those two contests set to kick just after 7 o'clock. Two games in the 6 o'clock window around the Missouri Valley Football Conference, and a good one already underway at Ruse Field out in Washington, as it would be Eastern Washington striking first, Northern Iowa answering, and then Eastern Washington striking again. And with about 7.5 to go in the opening quarter, it's a 13-7 Eastern Washington lead on visiting Northern Iowa. The other action set to be underway. Murray State on the road tonight inside Floyd Stadium in Murfreesboro, Tennessee. Murray State at Middle Tennessee State University. That one currently in a delay. And as we check out across other UND action, just up the road inside the Betty Engelstad Sioux Center, North Dakota, of course, falling last night 3-1 at the hands of the Mercer Bears. They play their second match on the weekend, and the rematch at that opening set sees Mercer leading North Dakota 21-19. And again, we told you next week's opponent, Portland State, will kick off at San Diego State just after 8:30. And again, for those that want to get an eye on the opponent, catch that one on the USA Network is North Dakota. Jack, 6-2. St. Thomas, 2-6. So I believe, to use your ever-popular phrase, that's a, is that a numerical palindrome?
16: That is a numerical palindrome. You look here right on that. It's educational. Right?
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16: Yeah, that's right. 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It was a numerical palindrome, 62-26 today, North Dakota, and, you know, obviously 2-0 to start the season. Darren mentioned Portland State in action tonight at San Diego State, so you can get a little taste of what's coming up next week for the University of North Dakota. Had a couple of non-conference games left on the non-conference schedule, and then, of course, the Missouri Valley schedule will stop, and you want to keep that building and keep that growing, and what we've seen the last 2 weeks is a little bit of that. There's a poll, talk to Eric about that. Got to continue to grow, be sharp, get some good reps out there, and today they got it. Our post-game show will come back. We'll talk with some of the particulars that made it happen today. Go over some of those numbers today, some of the features. Got a lot to get to on the post-game report. The good news today from Grand Forks, North Dakota, in the 60th annual Potato Bowl Game USA. It was UND 62, St. Thomas 26. Post-game show continues in a moment on the Fighting Hawks Radio Network.
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16: Back at the Lewis Center, we continue with the post-game report. North Dakota victorious today 62-26. And I love this part. We get a chance to hear from some of the boys that made the crowd get off their feet. If you had a pick six on your bingo card for North Dakota, you're in good shape. If you had a 120-yard rusher on your bingo card, you'd be in good shape. And Paul Ralston has found two of the guys that have filled up that bingo card, Paul.
3: I'm going to go the old guys here first, Corey Tye. You know, he talked about how I've never scored here at the Alaris Center. Now he's scoring all the time at the Alaris Center. You got Sam out there blocking for you in front. I mean, how fun is it right now?
21: Oh, it's very fun and very awesome. You know, this place is electric. You know, just it's good to get in here and get the fans going and the people going. And yeah.
3: I was going to say, like, offensively, you guys just, you know, haven't taken your foot off the gas yet. Almost, I think I was more impressed with maybe some of the guys that came in as the game wore on and continued that here throughout this game as opposed to game number one.
21: Oh, yeah. I mean, you know, I just give a credit to Coach Freund and all of my teammates. You know, they're great. We put in a lot of work throughout the week at practice, so it's good to get out here and show the people what we can do.
3: I was going to say, like, it seems like right now, like, at the same time, there's so much more of this offense that Coach Freund can put in for you and Jerry and everybody to continue to build into this season. Is that fair to say?
21: Yes, sir. Absolutely. Yeah, that's very fair to say.
3: All right. Well, what do you feel like as far as you know where this team is heading and you know through two games? What's your feeling through two?
21: Oh, I feel great about this season. You know, just keeping the main thing, taking it one day at a time, just trusting the process and just staying rooted in our culture here. That's huge. So. I'm looking forward to all the things that we can do this season, but we just got to take it one day at a time.
3: Yeah, really well said. Thanks for this.
21: Appreciate you.
3: All right, we're going to probably have you go to the press conference eventually here. I can point you in that direction in just a second. You want to go Chuck or you want to go Avery? Avery? Okay, Avery. You let us off. You've got everybody to their feet right away. I mean, who's... Can you hear yourself think once you get into the end zone because the place is going bonkers? You're probably going bonkers. Your teammates are going bonkers. Tell me about that whole sequence.
22: I mean, that sequence was crazy. We came out. We played fast defense. They kind of threw me the ball, gave me an opportunity to get in there. I seen just a sea of black jerseys blocking for me, got in the end zone, and I celebrated a little too much, honestly. I was a little out of breath going into the next drive.
3: Well, can I just say this? Like, I thought the pressure was at Tyler. The big man brought upfield pressure, basically, to force that throw a little bit, don't you think?
22: Yeah, absolutely. I mean, that's what we talk about constantly in the defensive room. Like, we would just play complementary between the defensive players. Like, D-line, go if it's a pass, go get the quarterback, and we'll make him choke it and hold it. And if not, he gets the ball off. He makes mistakes like that.
3: I know they finished just ahead of 50 yards rushing on the night, but I think with about 5 minutes to go in the fourth quarter, I think they still were stuck on 30, so they had a couple of late runs or whatever. But as a defense, if you can hold a team, you know, below 50 rushing or right, I mean, below 100 rushing, you guys are doing a pretty good job stopping the run. That's pretty good stuff.
22: Yeah, absolutely. That's another main point for our defense right there. We talk about it almost every single day. You win football games by stopping the run, and then everything else comes after that.
3: Finally here, we're two games in now. I mean, we've got to get on the road for a little while. Maybe that's the next step that this program has to do, you know, together to take another step on this season as it continues to grow and continues to try to tick off goals, correct?
22: Absolutely. I mean, but again, our mindset stays the same. We can be at the Alaris. We can be at the Walmart parking lot. Our mindset's going to stay the same. We're going to prepare the same. We're going to get ready, and we're going to go into it confidently.
3: Well, if you guys are going to go play in a Walmart parking lot, can we broadcast that one too?
22: Absolutely.
3: All right. Sounds good. Hey, congratulations on this one. Enjoyed the visit.
22: Thank you. Thank you.
3: All right. And then finally, Chuck, he's roasting people all day, basically. I tell you what, 120 yards on the ground here today. I mean, you guys put together a complete rushing performance on just 11 carries. And then just basically the versatility in the kick return game. You know, how are you seeing grounded yourself and trying to grow in your role this season and just allow things to happen a little bit?
4: You know, just every play, every opportunity that Coach Froehn, Coach Davis, everybody gives me, I just got to play with, you know, just give it everything I got, really. That's everything. That's all. That's my mindset coming into every single game, every single play, just knowing my assignment, knowing what I got to do and just completing it.
3: I thought the offensive line and maybe the backs and everybody wanted to take a step from game one, game two, at least in the rush attack. And I felt that was on display for all four quarters because as Colton and Griffin came in, I mean, they everybody just kind of ticking over with the rush game, correct?
4: Yes, sir. Exactly what I was saying before, man. Our mojo is just give everything you got when you get the opportunity, you know what I mean? So last week we did all right in the run game, but we didn't do as much. Like, it wasn't our best game running the ball, so Coach Davis, Coach Olson, everybody just pushed to get the O-line, the running backs going forward.
3: And then finally, just, you know, from the special teams point of perspective, that's something that, you know, basically you got to have a little bit of a fearlessness built into you when you have that, and you nearly broke a couple here today.
4: No, I know. I was so close, man. I just want to thank Coach Koshis for giving me the opportunity to be back there, man, and doing what I love to do.
3: Are you ready to take a next step of getting on the road to see what this team's mettle is? Because it's different on the road, isn't it?
4: No, it's not different at all. Just same mentality. Come in and smoke them. Let's go.
3: I love that. Thanks for this, and let's have more visits.
4: Yes, sir. Thank you.
3: All right. There's Chuck Langama with really well said stuff. All those guys are really good, and our conversation. We'll send it back upstairs to you, Jack.
0: You can tell, Paul, too, with their responses. I'm like, that's right. Road is different. Not those guys. They're so coached up. Whether it's a Walmart parking lot, the blue light special. Yeah, that's good. Nice job, Paul. We'll see you back here in the upper room. Fans, when you're driving, every choice you make matters. 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To Paul's point and with Chuck there, you know, he had 120 rushing yards today, had 96 return yards, so 216 all-purpose yards today for Chuck Langama today, so a pretty good day all around. 62-26, the final. We'll come back. We'll take a look at some of those stats and choose our drive of the game, our hardest worker, our beef commission player of the game, Darren Looker, as the game rewind all in the front window. Final today from the Alaris Center in Grand Forks, University of North Dakota, 62, St. Thomas, 26. 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
23: 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The North Dakota Corn Council, proud to fuel UND football with North Dakota ethanol. We talked about some of the numbers earlier, but let's go through a few of those here and then choose some of our awards we get a chance to hand out in the postgame show. North Dakota with 27 first downs today to St. Thomas's 14. UND rushed the ball 43 times, threw the ball 30 times. They combined for 528 yards of offense today. 43 rushes, 295 yards on the ground, and North Dakota passers today, 23 of 30 in the air for 233 yards, a couple of interceptions in the game today. St. Thomas rushed it 27 times, held to 54 yards rushing today. They threw it 17 of 33, one pick for 239 yards. Individually today, Chuck Langama, the talented back, 11 carries. He netted 120 yards net today. Colton Brunell got some touches late, 11 carries, 65 yards. Griffin Broderick, 44 yards and a score today. Matt Lawson, 6 carries, 434, some of the front runners for North Dakota. For St. Thomas, they were led in rushing by Mordecai Ford, who had 26. In the air today, Jerry Kaminsky, another good half. Can you imagine if Kaminsky plays two halves in games like this? But 23 of 29 for Jerry, one pick, 233 yards, 5 touchdowns for Kaminsky in the first half. Pretty impressive. His lungs was not sacked in today's game. Javance Tupuata Johnson, 0 for 1 with one pick. Anthony Policare, 12 for 24, one interception for St. Thomas, 128 yards. Nicholas Piper came on. Paul had mentioned about Policare kind of got that helmet to the turf, a little woozy and precautionary, came out of the game. Piper came in, had a big connection for 55 yards, but he was 5 of 9 for 111 yards and a touchdown. Receiving, Corey Ty, 6 catches today, leads the charge in the reception department. Ty with 6 catches, 61 yards. Tang Tang, 4 catches for 82 and a score today. Ty finished in the end zone twice, by the way. Cameron Weir, a couple of catches, as did Matt Lawson. Pierce McCrary, 5 catches, 67 yards for St. Thomas, but the yardage, that goes to Stefano Giovanelli. He had 1 catch for 55 and had 20 other yards to boot, 75 yards receiving for him. Luke Silverdale punted one time for 52 yards. Easy math right there. Aiden Mackey, 5 punts for 189 yards for St. Thomas. The defensive side of the ball, Johnny Wiltshire leads the North Dakota in tackles today. 6 total tackles, had 2 tackles for loss and a sack. Ty Nielsen, 9 total tackles today for St. Thomas. Let's look inside the numbers. 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Paul, scoot to you on this. I can imagine when you have a long drive, it kind of sells itself, but where do you want to go with your drive of the game?
3: I'm going to go when your offense doesn't have to drive because it sets the tone for the entire game.
23: When you
3: have a play that doesn't have a you know, it's zero plays, basically. It's the interception, 34-yard interception return for a touchdown by Avery Dixon. Sets up the game, basically. Sets up everything. And I guess, you know, sometimes you roll it off the tee, but that's on you, basically,
23: yeah,
3: the short drive, right? Well, that, and then give it to North Dakota. Right after that, a 10-play, 95-yard drive. So that whole sequence right there, your Gulf Center drive of the game.
23: I like the way you went on that. Like last week, it was really that fourth down conversion early that kind of was the genesis of everything after
3: Correct.
23: That. So I like the way you put that. We choose our Rhino Cars, hardest worker. 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The hardest worker of the game today, Paul?
3: I think it's probably Johnny Wiltshire, because what didn't he do? I mean, two tackles for loss, a sack, six total tackles. And it's like Coach Berg says, it's like you look up and he's just there in the play. And, right now, you're loving life of Johnny Wiltshire. We just don't know
23: right.
3: what, you know, 3 weeks from now will be. And that's kind of a weird place to be in, because it just goes to show you what Johnny Wiltshire can do play after play after play. Teams really struggle accounting for what he can do for North Dakota. And right now, we just hope that run of Johnny Wiltshire continues.
23: He's like, nowadays, there seems to be a lot of hornets. Have you noticed that?
3: Right.
23: Bees?
3: Yes.
23: That they're always around. It's like opposing teams are drinking soda, and Wiltshire's a hornet. He's always around the can. Sam Strandell, probably a little
3: I would say
23: as well.
3: Sam Strandell, on the offensive side, would definitely have it, only for the simple reason is that, you know, he finally gets rewarded with a touchdown,
23: right.
3: But he's probably just as happy setting his teammates up like a Corey Tye to spring him for a touchdown and a score with a great block, and he had several throughout the day that will be probably set up as for film packages for the wide receiver crew of this is how we block downfield.
23: Johnny Wiltshire, your Rydell hardest worker. Last one for you, Paul Ralston, your North Dakota Beef Commission player of the game. And performance starts with the plate. 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You can learn more how beef can push you to the next level. 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A lot of points on that board, Paul. Where are you going with your player of the game today?
3: Well, I'll go Cole, because Jerry Kaminsky, I mean, obviously has the interception. Great play by that player from St. Thomas. But when you're 23-29 for 233 and 5 touchdowns, you're just operating this offense at a very high level. And then Chuck Lingama, we talked to him afterwards, where you have 120 yards on the ground on 11 carries. That's outstanding. And a score, longest run at 49 yards. But you add in the special teams play, and those are, you know, first downs that you're gathering without even having your offense on the field. So between those two guys, they're your guys that are kind of leading this potato bowl all the way to the conclusion of fries, tater tots, or baked potatoes, whatever you want.
23: And I thought Jerry made some really good choices on plays that he didn't try to extend.
3: Correct.
23: You know, it's just
3: a Jerry that is, you just see maturity from a standpoint of what he was able to learn last year. And, I go back to just seeing him the few times that he did tuck it. His eyes were still downfield. Last year, his head kind of dropped because he was, I'm going to run. But his eyes are almost, he's more of a passer even when he's ejecting this year than he ever was, and it's just nice to see down there from field level.
23: Jerry's going to get back to his place tonight, though, and go right to the film of Malachi.
3: Oh, yes.
23: He's going to look at Malachi Abwadi Abuji and say, how did you, he's probably going to give him a call and go, how did you take that away from me? What was that all about?
3: And it was an incredible play, and you tip your cap to that player from St. Thomas. But I'll just say that, you know, North Dakota, there's been people that have talked about their opening couple of games. I will just say this. You take care of business. You get a lot of guys involved. You give the coaches a lot of things to look at and work with moving forward. There's going to be injuries. You've given guys opportunities to carve out roles now moving forward with these games, with the margin of victory, so to speak. And this North Dakota team, you asked them to be 2-0. They're 2-0 heading to their first road weekend.
23: When we come back, the game rewind, heading back to the upper room with Darren Looker. Final today from the Alera Center, North Dakota 62, St. Thomas 26. Post-game show continues in a moment on the Fighting Hawks Radio Network.
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15: Back inside the Alera Center, we continue on the postgame show tonight. 62-26, North Dakota victorious in the 60th annual Potato Bowl over the St. Thomas Tommies. And let's rewind it for you. As we told you, North Dakota would win the coin toss to begin the festivities this afternoon. St. Thomas would start with the football, and then Avery Dixon took care of that. A 34-yard pick six got North Dakota on the board. It was 7-0 in the opening minute of play here this afternoon. Jack told you, Jerry Kaminsky, 5 touchdowns as North Dakota would race out to a first-half lead. Kaminsky finds Corey Tye from 8 yards out. Still in the first quarter, that stretched it to a 14-0 North Dakota lead. Then Kaminsky finds Dang Dang from 6 yards out. And with 1 quarter in today, it is a 20-0 North Dakota lead. Kaminsky and Co. not done. Mason South hauls one in from 5 yards out. Point after good, 27-0 North Dakota led before St. Thomas got on with their first of 2 field goals here this afternoon. Cut it to a 27-3 lead, but North Dakota, as Kaminsky would find Corey Tye for the second time, this time from 11 yards out to cap off a 5-play, 74-yard drive, stretched it to a 34-3 North Dakota lead. St. Thomas would find the end zone. They'd miss the point after. That made it a 34-9 score with under 5 to play in the first half before Jerry Kaminsky strikes again in the final minute of the first half, this time rewarding Sam Strandell. 6-yard touchdown reception for him to cap off an outstanding 13-play, 60-yard drive for North Dakota. They led it 41-9 at that point. St. Thomas, we told you, would strike again for their second field goal of the afternoon as time would expire in the first half. And North Dakota, behind those 5 touchdowns from Jerry Kaminsky, take a 41-12 lead into the locker room at halftime. All that great prowess through the air, now going to the second half. And North Dakota starts the ground game, and they break through in the third quarter.
23: The handoff is to Langamani. Cut to Regardi. He's gone. Bye-bye. Touchdown, North Dakota. Chucks in the end zone. 47-12 UND.
15: You heard it. Chuck's in the end zone. It's a 15-yard rush. Point after good to cap off a 10-play, 72-yard drive for North Dakota that chewed up 5 minutes and 17 seconds of that third quarter. And it's 48-12. Good guys at that point. St. Thomas would score again to make it a 48-19 contest at the end of the third quarter. But North Dakota able to answer back this time early in the fourth.
23: Give us to Broderick. He's got room. He's in. Touchdown, Magic City. Griffin Broderick is in. Tack on 6 more for North Dakota. It's 54-19.
15: Tack on 7 following the point after another 10-play drive for North Dakota that goes 47 yards in 4 minutes 42 seconds, and it's 55-19 North Dakota at that point. Noah Long would run in from 1 yard out for St. Thomas to cap off a 4-play drive for the Tommies that went 75 yards in under 2 minutes. That got it to a 55-26 score, but then North Dakota able to round out the scoring in this one.
23: Here's the keeper, Javance, to Pawatson Johnson, raise it up, touchdown, North Dakota! Javance, to Pawatson Johnson is in the end zone, and it's 61-26 North Dakota. The big pillar stretches it across for 6.
15: JTJ into the end zone indeed from a yard out. 6 plays, 44 yards following the point after. 2 minutes, 21 seconds, the official time of the drive to round out the scoring in a 62-26 victory for North Dakota. Again, 5 touchdowns for Kaminsky as North Dakota takes care of business in the 60th running of the Potato Bowl here at the Alaris Center. 62-26, your final score tonight. Stay tuned. We'll take our final time.

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4: Our game, been a fun afternoon, been a fun week for North Dakota. The Potato Bowl is something special. When you've done anything for 60 years, that is pretty special. And for the campus, for the city, for the cities, for the region, it's really good. Now, North Dakota, as Paul was talking to the players, Paul, you're talking, now it's the show on the road. Heading out to Hillsboro, Oregon to take on Portland State and take on those Vikings. They're in action tonight, Darren was talking about. Get a little piece of them against San Diego State. But the players told you to a player, Paul, whether they're here, there, anywhere, that this Schmitty's got these boys coached up to believe they could go anywhere, including Memorial Stadium in Lincoln. I'm sure the same attitude, Paul, but it is a road game and a chance to travel.
6: Well, that's the thing about some young guys, and really for this program, I'm really curious to see who makes the plane ride. To be perfectly honest, there's going to be some interesting choices for this coaching staff because you don't get to take everybody. There's going to be some very unhappy people that may not make this first trip, but getting down to it, It's one of those games where you travel west, and if you had a 1 o'clock game in Portland, you'd be like, well, it's like a normal game day. It is different when you have to wait around where it's really like playing a 9 o'clock game. That is different. Now, they're young people, and this coaching staff, they don't miss any details, basically. They're going to have different things that will keep these guys occupied throughout the day for a launching point, and we've already seen what North Dakota football can do coming out of the gates. I would assume that formula, if they are able to translate it home or away, that's a pretty effective formula. If you can get out of the gates, that's the theme.
4: Yeah, I think that's the bottom line. They hot start on both sides of the ball. Last week, they lost the toss. They come out and score and then force a turnover, and it was over against LIU. This week, they win the toss. They defer. They get a pick six, and then the offense goes. So I'm with you on that. A hot start next week in Portland would be just what the doctor ordered. Our coverage begins at 8 o'clock. Yeah, that Michelob Ultra tailgate show at 8 o'clock, and we're looking forward to bringing that. A couple of road games and conference, and then bring on the Valley. North Dakota started the year 2-0. Big shout out to Tracy Paglia, our executive producer. As we said, Tracy working with a boot on. You know, she's not on the day to day, she's every day. Tracy Paglia couldn't do it without her friends. You know, Tony Goldenstein, who oversees those Fighting Hawks sports properties. Dave Andrews, certainly vice president in charge of programming. Remus Koufax hasn't missed a game in how many years in our technical direction. Working, I think, with our parabolic today, Marcus Stifler. You know, it's good to see him today. We haven't seen him in a couple of potato bowls.
6: Great to see Marcus.
4: I mean, there's just a lot of people. Paul Ralston, who wears a few hats, by the way, just personally speaking, a few hats Paul wears, director of broadcasting for North Dakota Athletics. And Mike Berg, good to have back in that chair. And a thing for Noel Wanzik, who we'll have down the road again, too. Our spotter, Mad Max, today. Great job for him. And the man in the upper room. He never leaves. He's